0: That for the woman's family,
1: we're still in a fact-finding mode.
0: Attorney Chris Adkins says the car itself may provide the answers, and he wants Tesla to preserve all the data sent from the car back to the company at the time of the crash.
1: Mainly, we're alleging a product defect and a failure to warn on Tesla's part,
0: and negligence on the part of the driver, 44-year-old Michael Butler. Jim Ryan, ABC News.
2: A study to make you squeal. Researchers at Rutgers University find mice are genetically evolving to become more resistant to the poisons designed to kill them. It's a result that Terrell Williams can back up. He owns The Bug Bully in Philadelphia.
3: It used to work right away, but what's happening is it's starting to take longer for the application to work. That's what we've been noticing.
2: Experts say humans should focus on decreasing the use of pesticides and focus on prevention or sanitation. A collection of early public writings by the future Pope Leo will be published this fall for the first time in English. Freedom Under Grace, Reflections on the Spiritual Tradition That For Me was released in Italian by the Vatican Publishing House earlier this year. Dave Packer, ABC News.
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5: And that was ABC News at the top of the hour here on KBOW. It is 73 degrees, mostly cloudy right now in the mining city with a 5-mile-per-hour wind. We will have a more extensive forecast in a couple of moments with Jeff letting us know what to expect. Right now, George Burge, Cowboy Songs on KBOW.

0: Little Big Town with Summer Fever on KBOW. That always gets me kind of in the summery mood, dancing around in the studio. All right, we'll have some more music as we head towards our local news programming here on KBOW after these messages.
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0: 19-something, Mark

0: And that was Mark Willis. Wills on KBOW, in fact. I should not rename him.
1: Get ready, fans. 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

0: Okay, now for KBOW weather update with staff meteorologist Jeff Womack, and that is brought to you by many of the businesses of Phillipsburg.
1: We're going to slowly reintroduce thunderstorms back into the forecast as we get into tomorrow. Now, tonight, I expect it to remain fairly clear. Clouds will pick up as we go through the morning hours. As we look off to the west with a changing weather system coming in finally to take down some of the heat around western Washington. They've been under heat advisories the last couple of days. Now, our next weather maker really doesn't set in until we get into Saturday. I mean, if we get a pop-up thunderstorm tomorrow, that's good. But for our moisture situation, the main rain, though, looks to be on Saturday throughout Sunday as we get that next front diving in here. In fact, there'll be several of them at the surface here. So things will be a little bit on the choppy side, but not looking at anything severe. We'll know a little bit more about that situation as we get into Friday. But the big thing is some very needed rain here around our area. I think we'll be lucky to get about a quarter to a half inch here around some of the valleys, assuming everything works out right. Looking ahead tomorrow now, it's going to be the plains that'll be in for some heavy storms, talking about northeastern Colorado, all through Kansas and Missouri, if you might be headed that way. And that rain showing up at the end of the week across the Pacific Northwest. That same system brings us needed rain for the weekend, and it brings much cooler temperatures that look to carry over into next week. We'll check it out next.
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1: 48 overnight tonight here in Anaconda. Chance of some thunderstorms for a good portion of the area. 77 for our high. We'll continue with showers into Friday with 71. Now, thunderstorms, rain, wind, and much cooler going into Saturday. Saturday's highs in the low 60s. Now, showers and thunderstorms continue into Sunday. Not quite as big of a ruckus, though. 55, and then we'll hold on to the 60s with mostly cloudy skies on Monday. The skies start to break up a little bit. It will have a mix of sun and clouds by next Tuesday and a high right around 69. And then for Deer Lodge tonight, 47, 75. A couple of showers trying to show up for us tomorrow, 50 overnight. This is going to be the one that will pave the way for more substantial rain, though, as we go late Friday into Saturday. Saturday's highs much cooler in the low 60s. How about Sunday? 54, if we're lucky. Now, mostly cloudy for the start of Monday and then 60, but then we've got mostly sunny skies after some morning showers on Tuesday, and highs will be in the upper 60s once again. Here in Whitehall, a chance of some showers tonight, but more likely tomorrow afternoon, high of 78, 76, a mix of sun and clouds on Friday, some spotty showers, but a virtual guarantee that on Saturday we'll get some much-needed rain in mid-60s and a break from the heat. More thunderstorms, though, on Sunday, but daytime highs not crawling out of the 50s. Monday, we'll start things off with a mix of sun and clouds, pop-up showers, and a high right around 66. And then for Butte, 46 in the mix, some spotty thunderstorms tomorrow, high 73. Now, as we go into Friday, we'll be in the upper 60s, continued clouds, pop-up thunderstorms, but the actual front makes its way in here Friday night into Saturday with some thunderstorms we'll have to watch. It'll knock our numbers down to the upper 50s Saturday, low 50s on Sunday. Now, partly cloudy skies with a few showers on Monday. Highs still a little cool for this time of year, upper 50s. And still a little bit below average, but mild and partly cloudy skies Tuesday, a high of 67. I'm meteorologist Jeff Womack. That's the KBOW Copper 94 weather.
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0: Good evening. With the information you need at 6:30, I'm Catherine Manns. The news this hour is being brought to you as a service of Hearthstone Apartments. A family of five missing fishermen have been found safe after their vehicle broke down near Manny Lake. A Butte police search effort for a 40-year-old man and four juveniles.

0: Who went fishing north of Gulch of Butte in Browns Gulch, American Gulch, Flume Gulch, and Bernice areas, and had not been heard from since leaving town at about 6:30 yesterday, have been found successfully. The individuals were walking along a roadway when they were spotted around 5 p.m. today. NBC Montana reports that rescuers from the 1590 Search and Rescue, the United States Marshal Service, the United States Forest Service, and the Bureau of Land Management were able to reach the individuals, the family, and transport them to safety. Found in safe are Paul Klimpel, 40, and children Parker, Landon, Knox, and Pace. A pedestrian walking near Subway at 350 South Montana Street on Monday morning was struck by a vehicle traveling southbound. The Montana Standard reported that shortly after 8 a.m., the vehicle, driven by a woman, then hit the Subway building, coming to rest against a retaining wall on the south side of the business's parking area. Butte Silver Bow Sheriff Ed Lester said Butte Police, a fire rescue crew, and A1 ambulance responded to the scene. Sheriff Lester said the adult male pedestrian sustained serious injuries and was transported to Intermountain Health St. James Hospital. The Subway building also sustained damage. The accident remains under investigation with assistance from the Montana Highway Patrol. Additional information will be released as it becomes available. With America's 250th birthday just around the corner, officials in Bozeman are getting ahead of the celebration with a focus on fireworks safety. City leaders are previewing this year's 4th of July fireworks show. NBC Montana spoke with Bozeman's fire chief, Josh Waldo, and he reminds the community about children's safety first and foremost when using fireworks. At a press conference on Monday inside the Kimpton Armory Hotel, the Bozeman Fire Department outlined what people can expect for this year's celebration. Chief Waldo also spoke about where residents can legally use fireworks. He stated, "In the city limits of Bozeman, fireworks are prohibited. They are not allowed to discharge any type of fireworks in the city limits of Bozeman. They're still permitted in Gallatin County, so if you live outside the city limits, you may be able to shoot fireworks. That's up to you to check with where you live to make sure you're in an appropriate area. But inside the city, fireworks are prohibited," he continued. City officials say you can expect the city's fireworks show to be about 20 to 25 minutes long at the Gallatin County Fairgrounds, which starts at 10 p.m. KBOW News Time is now 6:32.
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0: Montana bars are once again rallying to raise money following a fatal shooting in Anaconda at Carmel's Bar on Saturday. KRTV reports that on the heels of that incident last year, Billings High Tide Bar and casino owner Rachel Deller and her friend Nicole Welter worked together to create a statewide fundraiser helping those involved. Now they're renewing the push. Deller said, "My heart immediately sank of her reaction to the news. I just couldn't believe it was happening again in the same town. There's a twist of irony in this year's fundraiser." Deller and Welter had worked closely with Shane Charles during last year's fundraiser for the Owl Bar and got to know him. Deller stated, "The fact that they were one of the first bars to jump in and help us, to me, says so much about a person. The fundraiser is straightforward and the same as last summer. Bars across Montana will donate a portion of their sales on July 11th to the Charles family and employees in need. Each bar will have its choice as to how much they donate." Another quick look at our local weather. I know Jeff just gave us a rather extensive forecast. 73, mostly cloudy in the mining city. Phillipsburg's coming in at 75. Three Forks is at 80, And as Jeff stated, we are expecting some showers. I think I mentioned this yesterday as well. All the way through the weekend, there will be some sort of cloudiness and moisture and rain on and off. Sometimes chances of precipitation up to 80%, like tomorrow, of course, when I'm being flung in the air in an airplane. Just for kicks and giggles. Although it does say calm wind becoming west. I'm actually not afraid of flying. I've been on airplanes. In fact, I was born on an Air Force base in England. So there you go. Little or maybe well-known fact. The Air Force Base Bentwaters was decommissioned soon after, maybe actually about 10 years after my sibling and I were born there. So I'm not afraid of air, but I don't particularly like twisty, windy, death-defying, you know, leaps and bounds when I can't be in control of it. So there you go. With the information you need at 6:35, I'm Catherine Manns. The news this hour has been brought to you as a service of Hearthstone Apartments. You're now up to date on Butte's hometown station, KBOW, and Ashley McBride. What if we don't? Is up next.

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0: that was Lainey Wilson, Things a Man Ought to Know, here on KBOW.
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0: 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I'm

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1: From ABC News, I'm Dave Packer. A pair of powerful earthquakes rocking Venezuela. The nation's interior minister detailing the damage after the first 7.2 magnitude quake, followed seconds later by a 7.5. Reports of damage and injuries in Caracas, the Venezuelan capital. And here at home, a 5.6 magnitude quake in northern rural California this morning. Renee Everode was inside a grocery store as items started flying off shelves.
2: I was like shaking from head to toe. My hands were shaking. It felt like it lasted for 20 minutes.
1: President Trump in a closed-door meeting with senators today. That devolved into chaos when he held up a bipartisan housing affordability bill to press for his signature voting security legislation. This is a federal judge today permanently blocked President Trump's executive order that would require proof of citizenship to register to vote.
3: The ruling is the latest setback in the Trump administration's attempt to increase federal oversight of elections. Judge Denise Casper wrote that the Constitution, quote, does not grant the president any specific powers over elections, and made permanent an order from last year that blocked enforcement of Trump's executive order, which required proof of citizenship to register to vote, and demanded that mail-in ballots be received by Election Day. Separate from today's ruling, Trump earlier this year signed a second executive order on voting to create a national list of verified voters. That policy is still being challenged in court. Peter Haralambos, ABC News.
1: Still unclear whether Iran will allow nuclear inspectors. President Trump says Iran has agreed to it, but Iranian officials say that's not the case. A Florida man facing a manslaughter charge for a fatal bow and arrow shooting in Brooksville. Hernando County Sheriff Al Nehi says it happened early Monday afternoon.
4: There was interaction and a heated argument started between our witness, our victim, and the suspect.
1: The victim apparently died in the hospital. 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
1: Interest rates over 6% coupled with low inventory and high prices took a toll on new home sales last month.
8: Housing industry analysts were expecting a rebound last month after April's decline. Instead, the number dropped from 626,000 new home sales to 580,000, a 7.3% decrease. While sales were down, prices were up. The median price of new houses sold in May was $424,900, up 2% in just a month.
1: ABC's Jim Ryan. The death toll rising in Europe thanks to a record-setting heat wave.
9: In France, it was the hottest day on record. Icons of Paris, the Eiffel Tower, and the Louvre had to close early to keep tourists safe. With hundreds of schools closed and trains cancelled, crowds are flocking to lakes and rivers to beat the heat. But that caused a surge in drowning deaths. And in Europe, AC is not that common.
10: I haven't stopped sweating since the second I woke up this morning.
11: You're just living on fans.
9: Experts warn of a dangerous heat dome looming over continental Europe.
1: ABC's James Longman. A proposed class action lawsuit accusing gas stations in California of using artificial intelligence software to illegally collude and drive up prices at the pump. The National Taxpayer Advocate says the IRS did better than expected in issuing refunds during the 2026 tax season, despite massive cuts to its workforce. But people who needed help by phone had a hard time getting through. Dave Packer, ABC News.
12: One of life's greatest mysteries has finally been solved.
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14: 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When used as directed, spray the leaves for visible results in just 1 hour, and dead weeds in just 1 day. You spray, they play. 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
15: 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Quick look at our local weather conditions. 73 degrees, mostly cloudy, so still pretty warm out there. Some rain will be coming in shortly, but right now, Ty Myers, Ends of the Earth on KBOW.

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1: Good evening. With the information you need at 7:30, I'm Catherine Manns. The news this hour is being brought to you as a service of Monteriers. A family of five missing fishermen have been found safe after their vehicle broke down near Manny Lake. A Butte police search effort for a 40-year-old man and four juveniles who went fishing north of Butte in the Browns Gulch, American Gulch, Flume Gulch, and Bernice areas and had not been heard from since leaving town about 6:30 p.m. yesterday have been found successfully. The man and his children were walking along a roadway when they were spotted around 5 p.m. today. NBC Montana reports that rescuers from 15-90 Search and Rescue, the United States Marshals Service, the United States Forest Service, and the Bureau of Land Management were able to reach the family and transport them to safety. Found and safe are Paul Klimple and his children, Parker Landon, Knox, and Pace. A pedestrian walking near Subway at 350 South Montana Street Monday morning was struck by a vehicle traveling southbound. The Montana Standard reports that shortly after 8 a.m., the vehicle driven by a woman then hit the Subway building, coming to rest against a retaining wall on the south side of the business's parking area. Butte Silver Bow Sheriff Ed Lester said Butte police, a fire rescue crew, and an A1 ambulance responded to the scene. Sheriff Lester said the adult male pedestrian sustained serious injuries and was transported to Intermountain Health St. James Hospital. The Subway building also sustained damage. The accident remains under investigation with assistance from the Montana Highway Patrol. Additional information will be released as it becomes available. With America's 250th birthday just around the corner, officials in Bozeman are getting ahead of the celebration with a focus on fireworks safety. City leaders are previewing this year's 4th of July fireworks show. NBC Montana spoke with Bozeman's fire chief, Josh Waldo, and he reminds the community about children's safety first and foremost when using fireworks. At a press conference on Monday inside the Kimpton Armory Hotel, the Bozeman Fire Department outlined what people can expect for this year's celebration. Chief Waldo also spoke about where residents can legally use fireworks. He stated in the city limits of Bozeman, fireworks are prohibited. They are not allowed to discharge any type of fireworks in the city limits of Bozeman. They're still permitted in Gallatin County, so if you live outside the city limits of Bozeman, you may be able to shoot fireworks. That's up to you to check with where you live to make sure that you're in the appropriate areas. But inside the city, he added, fireworks are strictly prohibited. City officials say you can expect the fireworks show in the county to be about 20 to 25 minutes long at the Gallatin County Fairgrounds, which starts at 10 p.m. KBOW News Time is now 7:33.
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1: Montana bars are once again rallying to raise money following another fatal shooting in Anaconda, this time at Carmel's Bar on Saturday. KRTV reports that on the heels of an earlier incident last year, Billings High Tide Bar and casino owner Rachel Deller and her friend Nicole Welter worked together to create a statewide fundraiser helping those involved. Now they're renewing the push. Deller stated, "My heart immediately sank." That was her reaction to the news. "I just couldn't believe it was happening in the same town." The twist of irony in this year's fundraiser is that Deller and Welter had worked closely with Shane Charles, the victim in Saturday's shooting, during last year's fundraiser for the Owl Bar and got to know him. Deller added, "The fact that they were one of the first bars to jump in and help us, to me, says so much about a person, and of course they're going to help." The fundraiser is straightforward and the same as last summer. Bars across Montana will donate a portion of their sales on July 11th to the Charles family and employees in need. Each bar will have its choice as to how much they donate. Terribly sad, honestly. 71 degrees and mostly cloudy in the mining city. 13 miles per hour is what we're experiencing right now. Chance of rain possibly this evening before 9 p.m. and then mainly just around midnight. Mostly cloudy with a low around 46. Rain likely tomorrow, then showers and possibly a thunderstorm. High near 74 on Thursday. With the information you need at 7:35, I'm Catherine Manns. The news this hour has been brought to you as a service of Monteriers. You're now up to date on Butte's hometown station, KBOW, and we have a music block coming up, starting with Dierks Bentley, Every Mile a Memory, here on KBOW.

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0: That was Jason Aldean here on KBOW. 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

0: Morgan Wallen with Lies, Lies, Lies. Thank you to the folks that called in and gave me a couple of suggestions. 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
2: Good evening. With the information you need at 8:30, I'm Catherine Manns. The news this hour is being brought to you as a service of Welker Chiropractic. A businessman and veteran known for his devotion to Butte has died of cancer at 83. The Montana Standard reports that decorated Vietnam veteran, longtime Butte business owner, increasingly ambivalent Republican, steadfast advocate for his adopted hometown, a devoted father, a denouncer of hypocrisy and bureaucratic bunk, and a man of consummate curiosity, a knight, and much more. Elton Mick Ringsack Jr., 83, died Tuesday after a long battle with cancer. Yes, a knight. He and Evan Barrett and Sister Mary Jo McDonald founded the Butte Watchdogs for Social and Environmental Justice in recent years after concluding that Butte citizens

0: lack sufficient agency in federal Superfund decisions. Ringsack also cared about communities downstream. He was also an active member of the Upper Clark Fork River Basin Advisory Council. Rest in peace, sir. I had the pleasure of meeting him a time or two in the 5 years I've lived in this area. Montana Democrats on Tuesday decried looming cuts to Medicaid spending as an irresponsible and avoidable choice by the Gianforte administration that threatens providers and patient care throughout the state. The Montana Standard reported that in question is $10 million worth of Medicaid provider rate increases passed by a bipartisan majority at the 2025 legislature. The 3% bump, set to go into effect next week, would have increased reimbursement for behavioral health, home care, and other community-based services provided to Medicaid patients. Governor Greg Gianforte earlier this month quietly approved a plan from the state health department to axe the reimbursement hike as it tries to close a budget shortfall it blames on the legislature. But at a press conference in the Capitol on Tuesday, Montana Democrats challenged that version of history, instead accusing Gianforte of overlooking other options to close the gap and putting at risk the health care of the most vulnerable Montanans, including seniors, veterans, and children. Three Montana health care providers have been arrested for claiming health services that were never provided. The Department of Justice's Medicaid Fraud Control Unit revealed that over $1 million in fraudulent claims. NBC Montana reported that the three arrests were made on various fraudulent claims, including billing services that were impersonally provided or offered by unlicensed staff. The Montana Department of Justice provided the following in a press release. The Montana Department of Justice's Medicaid Fraud Control Unit, MFCU, recently uncovered over $1 million in fraudulent Medicaid claims and filed charges in the two cases. Attorney General Austin Knutson announced yesterday. The MFCU is part of the Montana Department of Justice's Division of Criminal Investigation, which is overseen by Attorney General Knutson, and is responsible for investigating and prosecuting health care providers who defraud the Montana Medicaid program or who abuse, neglect, or exploit patients in Medicaid-funded care facilities. KBOW News Time is now 8:33.
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0: A family of five fishermen who were reported missing have been found safe after their vehicle became disabled north of Manny Lake. NBC Montana reports that the family was walking along a roadway when they were spotted at around 5 p.m. by a rescue helicopter from Malmstrom Air Force Base. Rescuers from 1590 Search and Rescue, the United States Marshals Service, the United States Forest Service, and the Bureau of Land Management were able to reach the family and transport them to safety. We're very happy that everyone is safe. We appreciate the hard work of the rescuers and the coordination among Jefferson, Anaconda, Deer Lodge, Powell, and Silver Bow counties, Butte Silver Bow Sheriff Ed Lester said in a press release today. KBOW weather, 68 degrees, mostly cloudy, 11 mile per hour winds in the mining city, 68 right now in Phillipsburg, Dillon's coming in at 67, Helen is still in the 70s at 72, and Anaconda is as well at 70. A chance of showers tonight, precipitation chance about 40% overnight, with lows around 46, and then each day moving forward through the weekend, every day is at least a 50 or 60 or more percent chance of precipitation, which is honestly, this early in the summer, not a bad thing, considering we had a rather dry overall winter and we are technically in our sixth year of a drought, with like 85% of Montana experiencing some form of water shortage. So keep that in mind. Not a bad thing. Bust out the umbrella. It's going to be all right. With the information you need at 8:35, I'm Catherine Manns. The news this hour has been brought to you as a service of Welker Chiropractic. 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

0: Jackson Dean, make a liar out of me. Got me moving and jumping here in the studio. All right, more music after these messages on KBOW.
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0: that's a nice melody. Dan and Shay, Speechless. That little at the end. Ooh, I think I might have done the same thing. All right, we're listening to KBOW. More music after these messages.
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8: He's a ranch hand in a pinch, man. Hotter than the red on the cattle brand. Cause she's a gold digger with a quick trigger. A cast iron skillet swinging.

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1: Good evening. With the information you need at 9:30, I'm Catherine Manns. A businessman and veteran known for his devotion to Butte has died of cancer at 83. The Montana Standard reported that decorated Vietnam veteran, longtime Butte business owner, increasingly ambivalent Republican, steadfast advocate for his adopted hometown, a devoted father, a denouncer of hypocrisy and bureaucratic bunk, and a man of consummate curiosity, a knight, and much more, Elton Mick Ringsack Jr., 83, died Tuesday after a long battle with cancer. Yes, he was a knight. He and Evan Barrett and sister Mary Jo McDonald founded the Butte Watchdogs for Social and Environmental Justice in recent years after concluding Butte citizens lacked sufficient agency in federal Superfund decisions. Ringsack also cared about communities downstream. He was also an active member of the Upper Clock Fork River Basin Advisory Council. And honestly, the world has been left a little darker with his absence. I actually had the pleasure of meeting him a few years ago as a newbie myself to this community and interested in all things environmental. So rest in peace, sir. Montana Democrats on Tuesday decried looming cuts to Medicaid spending as an irresponsible and avoidable choice by the Gianforte administration that threatens providers and patient care throughout the state. The Montana Standard reported that in question is $10 million worth of Medicaid provider rate increases passed by a bipartisan majority at the 2025 legislature. The 3% bump, set to go in effect next week, would have increased reimbursement for behavioral health, home care, and other community-based services provided to Medicaid patients. Governor Greg Gianforte earlier this month quietly approved a plan from the State Health Department to axe the reimbursement hike as it tries to close a budget shortfall.

0: all it blames on the legislature. But at a press conference in the Capitol on Tuesday, Montana Democrats challenged that version of history, instead accusing Gianforte of overlooking other options to close the gap and putting at risk the health care of the most vulnerable Montanans, including children, veterans, and seniors. Three Montana health care providers have been arrested for claiming health services that were not provided. The Department of Justice's Medicaid Fraud Control Unit revealed over $1 million in fraudulent claims. NBC Montana reported that the three arrests were made on various fraudulent claims, including billing services that were impersonally provided or offered by unlicensed staff. The Montana Department of Justice provided the following in a press release. The Montana Department of Justice's Medicaid Fraud Control Unit, MFCU, recently uncovered over $1 million in fraudulent Medicaid claims and filed charges in the two cases, Attorney General Austin Knutson announced today. The MFCU is part of the Montana Department of Justice's Division of Criminal Investigation, which is overseen by Attorney General Knutson and is responsible for investigating and prosecuting health care providers who defraud the Montana Medicaid program or who abuse, neglect, or exploit patients in Medicaid-funded care facilities. KBOW News Time is now 9:33.
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0: A family of five fishing who were reported missing have been found safe after their vehicle became disabled north of Manny Lake. NBC Montana reports that the family was walking along a roadway when they were spotted around 5 p.m. today by a rescue helicopter from Malmstrom Air Force Base. Rescuers from 1590 Search and Rescue, the United States Marshals Service, the United States Forest Service, and the Bureau of Land Management were able to reach the family and transport them to safety. We're very happy that everyone is safe. We appreciate the hard work of the rescuers and the coordination among Jefferson, Anaconda Deer Lodge, Powell, and Silver Bow Counties, Butte Silver Bow Sheriff Ed Lester said in a press release when they were found. So congratulations to them. I always like to end on a little bit of a high note. 65 degrees, partly cloudy in the mining city. 10-mile-per-hour winds going on right now. Phillipsburg's coming in at 63. Philip Dillon is at 64. Helen's still at 68. Anaconda's at 66. And, of course, we have discussed it, that there is a chance of precipitation is 40% for this evening. Mostly cloudy with a low around 46. Thursday brings rain likely throughout the day, intermittently. Chance of precipitation is 80%. Mostly cloudy with a low around 49. And rinse and repeat Friday, Saturday, Sunday into Monday at any given time. All of those days are anticipating some rain at some point. And again, not a bad thing for our parched, dry earth as we head into the long, I guess the days since yesterday will start getting shorter. But nevertheless, it is summer, and it's only going to get hotter. My goodness, like in Europe, they're blazing hot already. Just crazy, honestly. We're either having floods or parched earth, but I don't like to be a doomsdayer at all. It's Mother Nature just saying, listen, I'm stretching my legs. So that's what my grandmother used to say. All right. With the information you need at 9:35, I'm Catherine Manns. The news this hour has been brief and not as troubling as it could be. You're now up to date on Butte's hometown station, KBOW, and Scott McCreary with Hootie and the Blowfish Bottle Rockets, which, of course, we will all be watching the celebration. And I'm really not sad or embarrassed to say that I went to the bicentennial and saw, as a child, the Liberty Bell. Mm-hmm. I did indeed. I was in the City of Brotherly Love with my twin and a bunch of other unruly children that hopped on a bus from Manhattan, New York, and went to celebrate the bicentennial. And what I do remember of that particular trip is that my brother was in trouble, as per usual. So there you go. Another little snippet, memory lane. But I do remember thinking, this is pretty amazing. This is monumental. And never in my wildest dreams as a 10-year-old did I think that I would be 50 years later, good gracious me oh my oh, celebrating the 250th anniversary of this country very soon. Just crazy. You don't think of those things. You just think, I hope my mother gave me enough money for souvenirs. Bottle Rockets, Scotty McCreery, Hootie and the Blowfish here on KBOW. I've got a little bit of administrative work going on, and then I'm out the door, and I'm out of the state for a couple few days, and I will be back in time for said celebration. I'll be back on the 2nd here on KBOW.

0: And that was Blake Shelton with God's Country here on KBOW. It's been a pleasure. I've enjoyed the last couple of days being on the air, and I appreciate the callers that called in some of their requests. It's always nice to hear new voices and get some appreciation. We're here for you, and we appreciate our listeners. So have a lovely rest of your week and weekend. I will be back. Get back on the 1st, actually, but I'll be back in the studio on the 2nd. Have a blessed and wonderful weekend, and, you know, get your wellies and your umbrella out, because it might be a little bit wet. And that's okay, because when I come back, I want my garden to look less wilty. I would really like that. All right, take it easy, folks. Good night. 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
1: From ABC News, I'm Dave Packer. It was expected that President Trump would sign bipartisan legislation to reform the housing market today. Instead, he refused, saying Congress would have to pass the Save America Act, his voting bill that would require proof of citizenship to vote first. House Speaker Mike Johnson says he anticipates the housing bill will be signed in the next 10 days.
2: We're delaying this. As you know, he has a window of time before he has to sign a bill, and he's going to use a little bit more of that window of time, and we're going to go through this together.
1: Angst over that housing bill and the Iran War Powers resolution that was passed with the help of some Senate Republicans turned into a shouting match on the Hill between GOP Senator Bill Cassidy and President Trump today. Cassidy later.
3: And so I make no apologies for standing up to the president, if you will, trying to demand that more information be shared with the Senate and more information be shared with the American people. I make no apologies for that.
1: After the dust-up, a spokesperson says Cassidy was briefed on the war in Iran in the White House Situation Room, per a spokesperson for the senator. A number of earthquakes across the globe today, a 5.6 magnitude in Northern California, a 6.9 along Japan's coast, but Venezuela experiencing the most damage, a pair of quakes, a 7.2, then a 7.5.
4: A devastating image is coming in from Venezuela following a massive earthquake that struck while many were home celebrating a public holiday. There are videos of collapsed buildings in Venezuela's capital city of Caracas as emergency crews helped to get the injured to the hospital. The U.S. Geological Survey saying the epicenter was located along the country's Caribbean coast. Melissa Adan, ABC News, Los Angeles.
1: 1 week since a cold storage warehouse fire began in California's Boyle Heights. The Los Angeles Fire Department says the fire has been knocked down. Meanwhile, in Allentown, Pennsylvania, firefighters there are now battling a massive fire in a commercial building. You're listening to ABC News.
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1: Gasoline prices have decreased an average of 49 cents a gallon in the last month as Iran tensions eased. The Texas summer camp where 25 children and two counselors died in last year's July 4th floods has filed for bankruptcy.
6: In documents filed with the U.S. Bankruptcy Court in Houston, the owners of Camp Mystic list assets of about $500,000 and debts that top $10 million. The facility is also named in lawsuits filed by families of the flood victims. The filing comes less than a week after state investigators found deficiencies in the camp's emergency and evacuation plans before catastrophic flooding struck last July 4th. Jim Ryan, ABC News.
1: The Postmaster General facing tough questions on Capitol Hill about a proposal to restrict mail-in voting.
7: Under a newly proposed rule, the Postal Service will refuse to deliver mail-in ballots in states that don't hand over a list of approved voters to the Trump administration. Postmaster General David Steiner told the Senate Homeland Security and Government Affairs Committee on Wednesday. Democrats lambasted the policy during the hearing, arguing the rule was unconstitutional and a, quote, backdoor way of trying to influence this election. Peter Horolambus, ABC News.
1: Owners of a Texas preserve are hoping to spot Gracie, a three-year-old giraffe who's been missing for nearly 2 weeks. Cedar Hollow Ranch says Gracie wandered into a part of the preserve that other giraffes previously avoided. Residents of the rural area have been asked to be on the lookout. Dave Packer, ABC News.
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9: Time for the overnight weather on KBOW. This evening there is a chance of rain. Partly cloudy with a low around 47. Rain likely on Thursday, high near 73. Again, Thursday night, a slight chance of rain. Cloudy with a low around 49. And they're predicting more rain on Friday, high near 67. Closing out Friday night with possible showers, low around 42. Saturday, rain as well. In the morning, high near 57. And showers likely Saturday night, low around 38. That was your KBOW weather.

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3: Attention Butte Silver Bow. 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
1: From ABC News, I'm Dave Packer. Holding housing hostage. President Trump backing off at the last minute, not signing the Bipartisan Housing Act passed by Congress, designed to bring down the cost of housing, saying Congress first needs to sign the Save America Act, which requires photo ID to vote. The president downplaying the housing bill.
2: Low interest rates will solve everything. We'll solve that. Now, despite that, we're doing well with housing.
1: Senate Minority Leader Chuck Schumer.
3: Trump's petty refusal to sign our bipartisan bill shows how reluctant he is to do anything that would help the American people.
1: The housing bill passing Congress with a veto-proof majority, it'll become law without the president's signature in 10 days. President Trump visiting senators on Capitol Hill Wednesday turned into a shouting match. The president miffed about four Republicans who broke ranks to vote for a war powers resolution on Iran. Senator Bill Cassidy was among them.
4: He did not particularly care for my comments. Raised his voice. I lost my temper. That's not appropriate. It's the Irish in me. But I, again, matched his tone and his vibe, and it went back and forth.
1: The Justice Department announcing one of the biggest health care fraud crackdowns ever. More than 450 people, $6 billion in alleged scams.
5: In one case, a nurse practitioner allegedly ran a $900 million scheme, billing Medicare for unnecessary skin grafts. Officials say she took that money and bought an $800,000 necklace, a Ferrari, and a luxury vacation. The FBI also announced two more suspects on its most wanted fraudsters list, allegedly connected to nearly $700 million in medical testing schemes.
1: ABC's Karen Hua. Two earthquakes measuring 7.1 and 7.5 hit Venezuela Wednesday night, collapsing buildings in the capital, Caracas. Rescue efforts are underway. 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
5: Another round of severe storms expected across the plains Thursday as millions cope with dangerous flooding and fire risk.
6: Torrential downpours and wind gusts up to 80 miles per hour. Drivers battling blinding rain on Highway 287 in Childress County, Texas. In Colorado Springs, large hail pummeling cars. Extreme heat fueling more than 30 wildfires in the west. The Cottonwood Fire exploding in Utah, nearly doubling in size in just 24 hours.
5: ABC's Lee Goldberg. The Los Angeles Fire Department says a blaze that erupted on top of a cold storage warehouse last week is finally out. It's believed to have started on the solar panels. Well, it's a tall order. Some residents of Texas Hill Country are being asked to keep an eye out for an escaped giraffe.
7: Gracie had just arrived at a privately owned preserve, Cedar Hollow Ranch, about 100 miles west of San Antonio a month earlier. She's 3 years old. The owner, Vic Jones, says Gracie wandered into an area the other giraffes had previously avoided and ended up on the wrong side of the gate. The missing giraffe was reported to the Real County Sheriff's Office to put people on alert. Jones says the search area is extremely remote and the likelihood of Gracie encountering any humans is low.
5: ABC's Chuck Severson. The NHL has taken the first step toward expansion in Texas, agreeing to terms with billionaire Dan Friedkin to explore a possible franchise in Houston or Austin. Dave Packer, ABC News.
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9: Time for the overnight weather on KBOW. This evening there is a chance of rain. Partly cloudy with a low around 47. Rain likely on Thursday. High near 73. Again Thursday night, a slight chance of rain. Cloudy with a low around 49. And they're predicting more rain on Friday. High near 67. Closing out Friday night with possible showers. Low around 42. Saturday rain as well. In the morning, high near 57. And showers likely Saturday night. Low around 38. That was your KBOW weather.

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1: From ABC News, I'm Dave Packer. Right now, rescue workers are searching for victims who may be trapped in a collapsed building in Caracas following twin earthquakes, magnitude 7.2 and 7.5. Some injuries have been reported after a 5.6 earthquake struck Northern California Wednesday, knocking out power and water service for thousands, causing widespread but seemingly minor damage. Dr. Lucy Jones with a PhD in seismology.
2: This is somewhat inland from it, but it's still part of the San Andreas system. In that region, this is the strongest earthquake that they've seen in at least the last 100 years.
1: After President Trump's surprise announcement Wednesday that he would not sign the 21st Century Road to Housing Act as planned, Speaker Mike Johnson set up a meeting with the president at the White House in the morning. On the agenda, that very housing bill and the Save America Act that Mr. Trump wants before he moves forward on the affordable housing legislation. The Louisiana Republican says he's confident both could be accomplished.
3: It's such a big priority for him and for us, and we're going to get right on that. We can do all these things, guys. You watch this every day. This is how the process plays out.
1: But that housing bill passing with a veto-proof majority, it could get across the finish line without the president's signature. General Christopher Donahue, the top U.S. Army commander in Europe and Africa, suddenly stepping down. Nearly two dozen senior military leaders have been removed or sidelined by Defense Secretary Pete Hegseth without explanation. President Trump Wednesday night made a rally-like speech at the Great American State Fair on the National Mall.
4: This evening it's my honor to officially kick off the celebration with the Great American State Fair. It's going to be great. Going to be unbelievable.
1: It's a 16-day exposition celebrating America's 250th birthday with 150 exhibits from U.S. states and territories. Several artists were scheduled to perform but dropped out over fears of partisanship. You're listening to ABC News.
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1: NATO Secretary General Mark Rutte met with President Trump at the White House, crediting him with helping to boost European contributions to the alliance and praising his attacks on Iran.
7: And it would have been a threat to the region. It would have been a threat to the whole world. This is a country which is exporting chaos. It is exporting terrorism. And they were very near to getting their hands on the nuclear capabilities.
1: President Trump will attend a NATO summit in Turkey next month. Firefighters in Sanford, Maine, rescued a person stuck high up in a garbage truck after they fell asleep in a dumpster. A woman seen stealing a blue and orange decorated Knicks trash can has given it back.
8: On the day of the Knicks parade, the woman unceremoniously dumped an overflowing public waste basket onto the sidewalk, grabbed both ends, and walked off. Her employer, J.P. Morgan Chase, says she's no longer with the company. The bank did not say what her job was, but added she was not attending the parade in an official capacity. The sanitation department issued her two summonses, $75 for littering and $100 for impeding operations. The woman returned the trash can, and city sanitation posted a photo of it with the caption, "Home sweet home."
1: ABC's Harry Katursky. What's as big as Jupiter but lighter than cotton candy? A pair of giant planets that astronomers recently discovered some 1,100 light years away. They're the biggest exoplanets found to have less density than cotton candy, making them the largest known planets of their size. Dave Packer, ABC News.
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11: Time for the overnight weather on KBOW. This evening there is a chance of rain. Partly cloudy with a low around 47. Rain likely on Thursday. High near 73. Again, Thursday night, a slight chance of rain. Cloudy with a low around 49. And they're predicting more rain on Friday. High near 67. Closing out Friday night with possible showers. Low around 42. Saturday, rain as well. In the morning, high near 57. And showers likely Saturday night, low around 38. That was your KBOW weather.

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1: From ABC News, I'm Dave Packer. Holding housing hostage. President Trump backing off at the last minute, not signing the Bipartisan Housing Act passed by Congress, designed to bring down the cost of housing, saying Congress first needs to sign the Save America Act, which requires photo ID to vote. The president downplaying the housing bill.
2: Low interest rates will solve everything. We'll solve that. Now, despite that, we're doing well with housing.
1: Senate Minority Leader Chuck Schumer.
3: Trump's petty refusal to sign our bipartisan bill shows how reluctant he is to do anything that would help the American people.
1: The housing bill passing Congress with a veto-proof majority, it'll become law without the president's signature in 10 days. President Trump visiting senators on Capitol Hill Wednesday turned into a shouting match. The president miffed about four Republicans who broke ranks to vote for a war powers resolution on Iran. Senator Bill Cassidy was among them.
4: He did not particularly care for my comments. Raised his voice. I lost my temper. That's not appropriate. It's the Irish in me. But I, again, matched his tone and his vibe, and it went back and forth.
1: The Justice Department announcing one of the biggest health care fraud crackdowns ever. More than 450 people, $6 billion in alleged scams.
5: In one case, a nurse practitioner allegedly ran a $900 million scheme, billing Medicare for unnecessary skin grafts. Officials say she took that money and bought an $800,000 necklace, a Ferrari, and a luxury vacation. The FBI also announced two more suspects on its most wanted fraudsters list, allegedly connected to nearly $700 million in medical testing schemes.
1: ABC's Karen Hua. Two earthquakes measuring 7.1 and 7.5 hit Venezuela Wednesday night, collapsing buildings in the capital, Caracas. Rescue efforts are underway. You're listening to ABC News.
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1: Another round of severe storms expected across the plains Thursday as millions cope with dangerous flooding and fire risk.
8: Torrential downpours and wind gusts up to 80 miles per hour. Drivers battling blinding rain on Highway 287 in Childress County, Texas. In Colorado Springs, large hail pummeling cars. Extreme heat fueling more than 30 wildfires in the West. The Cottonwood Fire exploding in Utah, nearly doubling in size in just 24 hours.
1: ABC's Lee Goldberg. The Los Angeles Fire Department says a blaze that erupted on top of a cold storage warehouse last week is finally out. It's believed to have started on the solar panels. Well, it's a tall order. Some residents of Texas Hill Country are being asked to keep an eye out for an escaped giraffe.
9: Gracie had just arrived at a privately owned preserve, Cedar Hollow Ranch, about 100 miles west of San Antonio a month earlier. She's 3 years old. The owner, Vic Jones, says Gracie wandered into an area the other giraffes had previously avoided and ended up on the wrong side of the gate. The missing giraffe was reported to the Real County Sheriff's Office to put people on alert. Jones says the search area is extremely remote and the likelihood of Gracie encountering any humans is low.
1: ABC's Chuck Severson. The NHL has taken the first step toward expansion in Texas, agreeing to terms with billionaire Dan Friedkin to explore a possible franchise in Houston or Austin. Dave Packer, ABC News.
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10: Time for the overnight weather on KBOW. This evening there is a chance of rain. Partly cloudy with a low around 47. Rain likely on Thursday. High near 73. Again, Thursday night, a slight chance of rain. Cloudy with a low around 49. And they're predicting more rain on Friday. High near 67. Closing out Friday night with possible showers. Low around 42. Saturday, rain as well. In the morning, high near 57. And showers likely Saturday night. Low around 38. That was your KBOW weather.

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1: From ABC News, I'm Dave Packard. It was expected that President Trump would sign bipartisan legislation to reform the housing market today. Instead, he refused, saying Congress would have to pass the Save America Act, his voting bill that would require proof of citizenship to vote first. House Speaker Mike Johnson says he anticipates the housing bill will be signed in the next 10 days.
2: We're delaying this. As you know, he has a window of time before he has to sign a bill, and he's going to use a little bit more of that window of time, and we're going to go through this together.
1: Angst over that housing bill and the Iran War Powers resolution that was passed with the help of some Senate Republicans turned into a shouting match on the Hill between GOP Senator Bill Cassidy and President Trump today. Cassidy later.
3: And so I make no apologies for standing up to the president, if you will, trying to demand that more information be shared with the Senate and more information be shared with the American people. I make no apologies for that.
1: After the dust-up, a spokesperson says Cassidy was briefed on the war in Iran in the White House Situation Room, per a spokesperson for the senator. A number of earthquakes across the globe today, a 5.6 magnitude in Northern California, a 6.9 along Japan's coast, but Venezuela experiencing the most damage, a pair of quakes, a 7.2, then a 7.5.
4: A devastating image is coming in from Venezuela following a massive earthquake that struck while many were home celebrating a public holiday. There are videos of collapsed buildings in Venezuela's capital city of Caracas as emergency crews helped to get the injured to the hospital. The U.S. Geological Survey saying the epicenter was located along the country's Caribbean coast. Melissa Adan, ABC News, Los Angeles.
1: 1 week since a cold storage warehouse fire began in California's Boyle Heights. The Los Angeles Fire Department says the fire has been knocked down. Meanwhile, in Allentown, Pennsylvania, firefighters there are now battling a massive fire in a commercial building. You're listening to ABC News.
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1: Gasoline prices have decreased an average of 49 cents a gallon in the last month as Iran tensions eased. The Texas summer camp where 25 children and two counselors died in last year's July 4th floods has filed for bankruptcy.
7: In documents filed with the U.S. Bankruptcy Court in Houston, the owners of Camp Mystic list assets of about $500,000 and debts that top $10 million. The facility is also named in lawsuits filed by families of the flood victims. The filing comes less than a week after state investigators found deficiencies in the camp's emergency and evacuation plans before catastrophic flooding struck last July 4th. Jim Ryan, ABC News.
1: The Postmaster General facing tough questions on Capitol Hill about a proposal to restrict mail-in voting.
8: Under a newly proposed rule, the Postal Service will refuse to deliver mail-in ballots in states that don't hand over a list of approved voters to the Trump administration. Postmaster General David Steiner told the Senate Homeland Security and Government Affairs Committee on Wednesday. Democrats lambasted the policy during the hearing, arguing the rule was unconstitutional and a, quote, backdoor way of trying to influence this election. Peter Horolambus, ABC News.
1: Owners of a Texas preserve are hoping to spot Gracie, a three-year-old giraffe who's been missing for nearly 2 weeks. Cedar Hollow Ranch says Gracie wandered into a part of the preserve that other giraffes previously avoided. Residents of the rural area have been asked to be on the lookout. Dave Packer, ABC News.
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9: Time for the overnight weather on KBOW. This evening there is a chance of rain. Partly cloudy with a low around 47. Rain likely on Thursday, high near 73. Again, Thursday night, a slight chance of rain. Cloudy with a low around 49. And they're predicting more rain on Friday, high near 67. Closing out Friday night with possible showers, low around 42. Saturday, rain as well. In the morning, high near 57. And showers likely Saturday night, low around 38. That was your KBOW weather.

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1: From ABC News, I'm Dave Packer. Holding housing hostage. President Trump backing off at the last minute, not signing the Bipartisan Housing Act passed by Congress, designed to bring down the cost of housing, saying Congress first needs to sign the Save America Act, which requires photo ID to vote. The president downplaying the housing bill.
2: Low interest rates will solve everything. We'll solve that. Now, despite that, we're doing well with housing.
1: Senate Minority Leader Chuck Schumer.
3: Trump's petty refusal to sign our bipartisan bill shows how reluctant he is to do anything that would help the American people.
1: The housing bill passing Congress with a veto-proof majority, it'll become law without the president's signature in 10 days. President Trump visiting senators on Capitol Hill Wednesday turned into a shouting match. The president miffed about four Republicans who broke ranks to vote for a war powers resolution on Iran. Senator Bill Cassidy was among them.
4: He did not particularly care for my comments. Raised his voice. I lost my temper. That's not appropriate. It's the Irish in me. But I, again, matched his tone and his vibe, and it went back and forth.
1: The Justice Department announcing one of the biggest healthcare fraud crackdowns ever. More than 450 people, $6 billion in alleged scams.
5: In one case, a nurse practitioner allegedly ran a $900 million scheme, billing Medicare for unnecessary skin grafts. Officials say she took that money and bought an $800,000 necklace, a Ferrari, and a luxury vacation. The FBI also announced two more suspects on its most wanted fraudsters list, allegedly connected to nearly $700 million in medical testing schemes.
1: ABC's Karen Hua. Two earthquakes measuring 7.1 and 7.5 hit Venezuela Wednesday night, collapsing buildings in the capital, Caracas. Rescue efforts are underway. 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
1: Another round of severe storms expected across the plains Thursday as millions cope with dangerous flooding and fire risk.
8: Torrential downpours and wind gusts up to 80 miles per hour. Drivers battling blinding rain on Highway 287 in Childress County, Texas. In Colorado Springs, large hail pummeling cars. Extreme heat fueling more than 30 wildfires in the west. The Cottonwood Fire exploding in Utah, nearly doubling in size in just 24 hours.
1: ABC's Lee Goldberg. The Los Angeles Fire Department says a blaze that erupted on top of a cold storage warehouse last week is finally out. It's believed to have started on the solar panels. Well, it's a tall order. Some residents of Texas Hill Country are being asked to keep an eye out for an escaped giraffe.
9: Gracie had just arrived at a privately owned preserve, Cedar Hollow Ranch, about 100 miles west of San Antonio a month earlier. She's 3 years old. The owner, Vic Jones, says Gracie wandered into an area the other giraffes had previously avoided and ended up on the wrong side of the gate. The missing giraffe was reported to the Real County Sheriff's Office to put people on alert. Jones says the search area is extremely remote and the likelihood of Gracie encountering any humans is low.
1: ABC's Chuck Sievertson. The NHL has taken the first step toward expansion in Texas, agreeing to terms with billionaire Dan Friedkin to explore a possible franchise in Houston or Austin. Dave Packer, ABC News.
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10: Time for the overnight weather on KBOW. This evening there is a chance of rain. Partly cloudy with a low around 47. Rain likely on Thursday, high near 73. Again, Thursday night, a slight chance of rain. Cloudy with a low around 49. And they're predicting more rain on Friday, high near 67. Closing out Friday night with possible showers, low around 42. Saturday, rain as well. In the morning, high near 57. And showers likely Saturday night, low around 38. That was your KBOW weather.

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1: From ABC News, I'm Sherry Creston. Desperate searches underway right now in Venezuela after a pair of powerful earthquakes in quick succession, magnitude 7.2 and 7.5. Reporter Juan Araras with the Associated Press in the capital of Caracas.
2: An earthquake just shook the entire building minutes ago. It's the heaviest quake I've felt in Venezuela.
1: At least 32 people died. Hundreds more are hurt. A state of emergency declared across the country. Strong quakes were felt around the world. In fact, in Northern California, 5.6 magnitude tremor. Renee Everode in Upper Lake, California.
3: I was like shaking from head to toe. My hands were shaking. It felt like it lasted for 20 minutes.
1: A major quake also hitting off the coast of Japan. Experts say there's no connection between them all. In Washington, political quakes after some Senate Republicans voted yes on a war powers resolution. President Trump was on Capitol Hill afterward and faced down one of them, Senator Bill Cassidy. Here's ABC's Rachel Scott.
4: I caught up with Senator Cassidy, and he straight up admitted that he lost his temper. Inside of the room, sources tell me that it got so intense that at one point, the president called Bill Cassidy a lunatic. And then Senate Majority Leader John Thune, the Republican leader, the top Republican in the Senate, had to step in to try to de-escalate the situation.
1: Later, President Trump opened up the Great American State Fair on the National Mall.
5: 10 days from now, our country will celebrate one of the most monumental milestones in human history. We will mark 250 years of glorious American freedom.
1: Scary moments in an Air Canada flight out of New Jersey. A pilot suffering an apparent seizure. Rodney McDonald was on board.
6: Within a few moments, one of the flight attendants entered the cockpit. He was dragging one of the pilots out of the cockpit.
1: Co-pilot took control. 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
1: The post office is in the middle of a new push to restrict mail-in voting.
9: Under a newly proposed rule, the Postal Service will refuse to deliver mail-in ballots in states that don't hand over a list of approved voters to the Trump administration. Postmaster General David Steiner told the Senate Homeland Security and Government Affairs Committee on Wednesday. Democrats lambasted the policy during the hearing, arguing the rule was unconstitutional and a, quote, backdoor way of trying to influence this election.
1: That's ABC's.
9: Peter Harlambous, ABC News.
1: Due in court today, an NFL star accused of holding three men at gunpoint. Lions cornerback Terrion Arnold is facing robbery and kidnapping charges. A New York Knicks fan who really wanted a memento after the team won the title has now lost her job over a custom-painted New York City trash bin. ABC's Aaron Katursky.
10: On the day of the Knicks parade, the woman unceremoniously dumped an overflowing public waste basket onto the sidewalk, grabbed both ends, and walked off. Her employer, J.P. Morgan Chase, says she's no longer with the company. The bank did not say what her job was, but added she was not attending the parade in an official capacity. The sanitation department issued her two summonses, $75 for littering and $100 for impeding operations. The woman returned the trash can, and City Sanitation posted a photo of it with the caption, "Home sweet home."
1: Team Scotland has some soccer history at the World Cup. The team brought along what may be the world's oldest soccer ball dating back to the 16th century. I'm Sherry Preston, ABC News.
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11: Time for the overnight weather on KBOW. This evening there is a chance of rain. Partly cloudy with a low around 47. Rain likely on Thursday. High near 73. Again, Thursday night, a slight chance of rain. Cloudy with a low around 49. And they're predicting more rain on Friday. High near 67. Closing out Friday night with possible showers. Low around 42. Saturday, rain as well. In the morning, high near 57. And showers likely Saturday night. Low around 38. That was your KBOW weather.

0: Why, hello, Scott Perini here. Just taking a moment to thank you for joining us. As we have more music on the way, you'll also want to stick around. We'll get you up to date with the news and the weather and much more right here on your hometown station, KBOW.
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1: From ABC News, I'm Sherry Preston. Powerful back-to-back earthquakes hitting Venezuela. At least 32 people have been killed, hundreds are injured, and as ABC's Sophie Flay reports, the search for those trapped continues.
2: Crowds gathering around collapsed buildings, told to keep silent, as first responders yelled out to people buried in the rubble. Victims pulled from beneath buildings. Officials warning the casualties could be high. Part of the Caracas airport collapsing in a cloud of dust. People still inside. The quakes are the largest to hit Venezuela in more than a century. The last 24 hours have seen smaller earthquakes from Japan to the U.S.
1: ABC Sophie Flay. President Trump says the U.S. is standing by, ready to help Venezuela, where they have since experienced at least 4 aftershocks. The president traveled to Capitol Hill on Wednesday, where he got into a shouting match with Louisiana Republican Senator Bill Cassidy over the Iran war. ABC's Rachel Scott says the president called Cassidy a lunatic at one point.
3: And then Senate Majority Leader John Thune, the Republican leader, the top Republican in the Senate, had to step in to try to de-escalate the situation. Other senators were also intervening, hoping that Cassidy and Trump would stop this ongoing back and forth. Eventually, Cassidy sat down. And I asked him here on Capitol Hill if he had any regrets, given all the things that were said and just how heated it got. He said absolutely not. He said he will not be bullied into silence.
1: Later, Cassidy got a personal briefing on the war in the Situation Room. Then he reversed course on the War Powers Resolution, voting against it a day after he voted for it. Western Europe still baking amid the heat wave. Paris saw daytime temperatures more than 100 and nighttime temperatures over 70. Another extremely hot day today for the southwestern United States, and there were continued red flag warnings in Utah. This is ABC News.
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1: Democratic Socialist New York City Mayor Zoran Mamdani celebrating his 3 endorsed congressional candidates in this week's primaries. So what does it mean for the future, including the upcoming midterms for establishment Democrats?
6: It's a signal about where the Democratic Party and in more liberal aspects of the Democratic Party is right now. And it means that Mamdani is going to get a bunch more friends and allies and like-minded folks in all likelihood in Washington.
1: That's ABC Washington Bureau Chief Rick Klein. Some terrifying moments on board an Air Canada flight that had taken off from New Jersey as the pilot suffered a medical episode in midair.
7: Pilot is incapacitated. Aircraft is being flown by the co-pilot.
2: It all started when the plane suddenly swerved. The pilot experiencing what witnesses describe as a seizure that lasted 40 minutes, though a diagnosis has not been confirmed. Passengers jumping in to help after they say a flight attendant dragged the pilot out of the cockpit into the aisle, trying to restrain him. The co-pilot taking over. The flight headed to Nova Scotia, forced to land in Boston.
1: ABC's Hannah Batas says everyone else was okay. The building boom may be adding to inflation, helping to drive up prices and all sorts of things you're trying to buy. The Wall Street Journal says the biggest AI companies have spent over $740 billion a year alone on new data centers, increasing demand, driving up prices, especially for computer memory, which in turn is rippling across large parts of the economy. Sherry Preston, ABC News.
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8: Time for the overnight weather on KBOW. This evening there is a chance of rain. Partly cloudy with a low around 47. Rain likely on Thursday. High near 73. Again, Thursday night, a slight chance of rain. Cloudy with a low around 49. And they're predicting more rain on Friday. High near 67. Closing out Friday night with possible showers. Low around 42. Saturday, rain as well. In the morning, high near 57. And showers likely Saturday night. Low around 38. That was your KBOW weather.

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0: 0600. 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
2: From ABC News, I'm Sherry Preston. Deadly twin earthquakes in Venezuela, with hitting within seconds of each other, killing at least 164 people, injuring nearly 1,000. ABC's Stephanie Ramos has the story.
3: The U.S. Geological Survey saying the two earthquakes were part of a severe seismic doublet sequence that hit the same part of the country's northern region less than a minute apart late Wednesday. The first tremor striking at 6:04 p.m., a 7.2 magnitude foreshock, followed just 39 seconds later by the second, even larger, 7.5 magnitude quake. Officials say the earthquakes are among the strongest to strike Venezuela in more than a century.
2: In Bahrain, for a meeting of foreign ministers from Gulf countries, Secretary of State Marco Rubio said the U.S. is doing what it can to help.
4: We're already deploying a search and rescue teams from Fairfax County, Virginia, and Los Angeles. There'll be some others we'll add. That's their most immediate need right now, is search and rescue efforts.
2: There was also a strong earthquake off the coast of Japan on Wednesday and another in Northern California. No injuries and no relation to one another, according to seismologists. An explosive Capitol Hill meeting on Iran. President Trump met with Republican senators, reportedly getting into a yelling match with Louisiana's Bill Cassidy, reportedly calling him a lunatic. Cassidy later getting a private briefing that he said addressed many of his concerns. Oil prices sliding to pre-war levels as there were 70 crossings through the Strait of Hormuz on Wednesday. Sightseers in France suffering amid the country's deadly heat wave.
5: It's not very convenient for people and, like, not expected at all.
6: So many people who've traveled from around the world aren't getting to see the sights that Paris has to offer because of this heat wave, and it's dangerously hot.
2: The Spanish health ministry says more than 200 people have died of the heat since Sunday. Dozens have drowned in France trying to cool off. Paris had 104 yesterday. You're listening to ABC News.
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2: There's an ongoing search underway in Hawaii for a father and son. The dad is 49, the son a teenager. They may have been swept out to sea while on a hike. Honolulu Fire Department Captain Gabella Goen says,
11: "We didn't have any witnesses that reported seeing the event happen, people falling into the water."
2: However, someone else hiking on the trail discovered their belongings and turned them in. The pair were visiting Hawaii, leading police to remind people, locals or tourists, to be mindful of Hawaii's potential dangers. President Trump kicking off the Great American State Fair on the National Mall last night because several musical artists dropped out, citing its partisan nature. The president said he would headline the event, and on stage, he again talked about what's become the topic du jour.
12: "And the reflecting pool that you've heard so much about, which is so incredible, it's been gruesomely vandalized by thugs, bad people, but soon will be looking as beautiful as it looked just 2 weeks ago. In fact, I looked at it just a little while ago. It looks perfect already."
2: The president has been complaining without proof that someone slashed the bottom of the pool. In fact, there's been no indication of vandalism, even though several people have been arrested for it. Google will soon let more travelers get through airport security without taking out their IDs. The TSA and Google are expanding a program that would allow travelers to use ID information stored in Google Wallet to go through security. Sherry Preston, ABC News.
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14: 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We are so much closer to the weekend, and hopefully you enjoyed your Wednesday. And now, bright and early, starting off things on this Thursday morning, I'll be back with your weather forecast, and that will be a service of Steele's Furniture Store.
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14: And taking a look at your weather forecast for today, as we're going to see rain, a possibility of a thunderstorm, and a high around 75. Tonight, we do have more rain, a possibility of a thunderstorm, with cloudy skies in the forecast, and a low around 50 degrees. For your Friday, more rain in the forecast, possibility of a thunderstorm, with a high around near 70 degrees. Currently outside the mining city, we do have the clouds in the sky, and we are sitting with a temperature of 50 degrees. 46 degrees in Wise River, 48 degrees in Phillipsburg, 49 degrees in Dillon, Helena, 55 degrees, Deer Lodge, 52 degrees, Melrose, 51 degrees, Anaconda, Three Forks, all have that 51 degrees, 49 degrees in Basin, and Boulder has a temperature of 56 degrees. That's your weather forecast right here on your hometown station, KBOW, a service from Steele's Furniture Store.
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1: KBOW, your hometown station on this Thursday morning. 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That is your update. 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

0: passed by a bipartisan majority of the 2025 legislature. The 3% bump set to go into effect next week would have increased reimbursement for behavioral health, home care, and other community-based services provided to Medicaid patients. Governor Greg Gianforte earlier this month quietly approved a plan from the state health department to axe the reimbursement hike as it tries to close a budget shortfall it blames on the legislature. But at a press conference in the Capitol on Tuesday, Montana Democrats challenged that version of history, instead accusing Gianforte of overlooking other options to close the gap and putting at risk the health care of the most vulnerable Montanans. Three Montana health care providers have been arrested for claiming health services that were never provided. The Department of Justice Medicaid Fraud Control Unit revealed over $1 million in fraudulent claims. NBC Montana did report that the three arrests were made on various fraudulent claims, including billing services that were not personally provided or offered by unlicensed staff. The Montana Department of Justice provided the following as they uncovered over $1 million in fraudulent Medicaid claims and filed charges in the two cases. Attorney General Austin Knudsen announced that the MFCU is part of the Montana Department of Justice Division of Criminal Investigation, which is overseen by Attorney General Knudsen and is responsible for investigating and prosecuting health care providers who defraud the Montana Medicaid program or who abuse, neglect, or exploit patients in Medicaid-funded care facilities. KBOW News Time, 6:33.
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0: A family of five fishermen who were reported missing have been found safe after their vehicle became disabled north of Manning Lake. NBC Montana did report that the family was walking along a roadway when they were spotted about 5 p.m. on Wednesday by a rescue helicopter from Malmstrom Air Force Base. Rescuers from 1590 Search and Rescue, the United States Marshal Service, the United States Forest Service, and the Bureau of Land Management were able to reach the men and transport them to safety. With the information you need, I'm Keith Valentine. 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
0: All right, taking a look at the menus for the Belmont Senior Center and the Metcalf and Anaconda right here on your hometown station, KBOW. At the Belmont Senior Center today, they're having the pasties with gravy and coleslaw with a birthday cake and some ice cream. And then at the Metcalf in Anaconda, it's going to be a cold turkey seeds and cheese sandwiches with the lettuce and tomato, a potato salad, and some apple slices along with trail mix. That is taking a look at your menus for the Belmont Senior Center, the Metcalf and Anaconda, right here on your hometown station,

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4: Good morning, everyone. Andy Schwab here from the Northern Ag Network with today's Morning Market Report. The Montana Stockyards Association has filed a motion to intervene in an appeal challenging a Bureau of Land Management decision involving grazing allotments in Phillips County. The appeal was filed by American Prairie, Western Watersheds Project, and the Defenders of Wildlife after the BLM determined that bison grazing on the allotments did not meet livestock production requirements under the Taylor Grazing Act. The agency concluded that bison were being managed primarily for conservation purposes and ordered a transition to cattle-only permits with bison removal required by September 30th. MSGA says the decision protects the original intent of the federal grazing law and supports working ranchers, rural communities, and agricultural production. The association plans to actively defend the ruling. Speaking of the stock growers, the Montana Stock Growers Foundation has awarded a $2,000 grant to support agricultural education efforts in Montana. The funding will help the Montana State University Extension host the Ranchers Roundtable as part of its Rooted in Resilience Agricultural Conference scheduled for December in Shoto. Organizers say the event provides research-based education and practical information to strengthen ranching operations in rural communities. The Stock Growers Foundation distributes grants each quarter to support programs that strengthen Montana's cattle industry, assist ranching families, and build connections between agriculture and local communities. Additional grant opportunities are available through the foundation. We're coming back to talk about how the heavier cattle weights are having impacts on the market.
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4: As you may recall from the latest Cattle on Feed report, cattle are spending more days on feed than usual, and it's resulting in heavier weights at the marketing time. Dr. Darrell Peel, the Extension Livestock Marketing Specialist at Oklahoma State University, said those heavier weights are having an impact.
8: Obviously, bigger carcasses also produce more trim in general, and so we are producing a lot of those 50% fatty trimmings, if you will, that we need lean beef to mix with. That's what's driving a lot of the import demand. At the same time, I would also point out that when we talk about days on feed and the fact that these carcasses are getting bigger, we are getting some additional pounds of meat, but we're getting a lot more external fat on these cattle. The yield grade 4 and 5% right now is at a record level in this country, with over 25% of all cattle grading yield grade 4 and 5, and we're producing a lot of that, and that's not meat for consumers, but it is a product. And in fact, because of the value of tallow and so on, the packers have had no incentive to sort of rein in feedlots, if you will, relative to these carcass weights up to this point.
4: Peel did note that there has been no sign of heifer retention yet and does not expect any big changes in the next Cattle on Feed report. And a lot of ag groups are praising and applauding the announcement of the Farm Bill text from Senate Ag Committee Chairman John Bozeman on Tuesday. However, one group that is pushing hard for some additions to that tax is the National Pork Producers Council. After a fix to California's Proposition 12 was not included in the Senate version of the Farm Bill. NPPC President Rob Brenneman said America's pork producers will continue to advocate for a Prop 12 fix in the formal Farm Bill, like our livelihood depends on it, because it does.
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4: The combination of stronger feeder cattle demand in the countryside mixed with the technical support of higher trends in the live cattle contracts, will it help propel the feeder cattle contracts higher yesterday? Now, no cash cattle trade has developed yet, and trade will likely be delayed until Friday as feedlot managers hope to see the cash market gain another $1 to $2 following last week's good gains as well. Of course, as you may recall, last week we did see the negotiated cash cattle markets adding $2 to $5, anywhere from $2.58 to $2.60 on the hoof, while dress cattle on the rail, they were up $2 as well, anywhere from $4.08 to $4.10 a hundredweight. Now checking out what the futures board looked like yesterday, August feeders added $4.77 at $3.72.92. September feeders, they added $3.65 at $3.70.62. Similarly, live cattle futures had a good day with August adding 52 cents to the board at 246.52, October up 62 cents at 240.37. Of course, today's going to be the kickoff of Northern Livestock Video Auction's early summer special, where over 47,000 head of cattle will be offered and 4,000 sheep as well. And we'll continue to keep you up to date on those prices right here on the Northern Ag Network. The wheat traders were able to have a decent start to the day, but we're going to come back and see if they held on to that or continue to add to the double-digit drop they felt on Tuesday.
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4: Corn and soybean markets were quietly lower on Wednesday, with upward price momentum still limited by the overall good growing season weather and the crop conditions heading into the final stretch of June. Now, wheat futures appeared for much of the session yesterday to be on a path of breaking their three-day lower streak, but ultimately they faded away from their highs and turned lower as well. Overall, a lack of potent bullish storylines combined with the seasonal bearish tendencies is working to keep a firm hand on the row crop prices. Now, outside energy markets continue to lean bearish, with WTI crude oil prices, well, they fell to a ninth straight lower close as last week's crude production, it was the largest weekly total so far this year, with a total of 13.8 million barrels per day. Checking out some of the grain prices, we did see the July KC winter wheat finishing their day a penny softer at 617 and a quarter. September KC winter wheat just north of steady at 625 and a quarter. For the Minneapolis spring wheat, they unfortunately couldn't gain back the 25-cent loss they felt on Tuesday and actually added another 4-cent loss yesterday, with their contract now sitting at 584 and a quarter. September spring wheat giving away a penny yesterday as well, right at 617. When we went over, looked at the row crops, so you did see red ink also on the corn futures, as mentioned, with July corn giving away nearly 3 cents, now sitting at 407 a bushel. September corn giving away 2 pennies, right at 415 a bushel. Well, that's going to do it for our Morning Market Report here on the Northern Ag Network. I'm Andy Schwab.
0: And that is your Morning Market Report, a service from the People's Bank, right here on your home and town station, KBOW Butte, Montana.
16: From ABC News, I'm Sherry Preston. Secretary of State Marco Rubio says help is already on the way to Venezuela following a pair of deadly earthquakes. The tremors hit seconds apart, one of them a magnitude 7.2, the other 7.5. ABC Stephanie Ramos says parts of the airport have collapsed.
17: Travelers scrambling to escape. Parts of the terminal left looking like a war zone. The airport now closed. Emergency crews digging through the rubble, helping residents to safety.
16: At least 164 people were killed, nearly 1,000 injured, and those numbers are expected to rise further. Days after a war powers resolution passed in the Senate, a different version that would have forced an end to hostilities in Iran was voted down. That following a tense back and forth between President Trump and a couple of congressional Republicans, says ABC national correspondent Stephen Portnoy.
18: GOP Senators Rand Paul and Bill Cassidy, who voted for the House-passed measure earlier this week, withheld their support for the Senate version last night. Paul voted present, and Cassidy said a private briefing in the White House Situation Room following his closed-door Capitol Hill shouting match with the president informed his decision to vote no. Rather than just being seen as a symbolic expression of Congress's opposition to the war, this Senate bill, had it also passed the House, could have forced a presidential veto.
16: Oil prices are back down to where they were before the war, but prices for everything else still high. ABC's Jim Ryan takes a look at inflation numbers out this morning.
19: The Fed's Board of Governors would like to see an annual inflation rate of 2% before lowering interest rates. The Personal Consumption Expenditures Index hasn't hit that mark since early 2021, and last month inflation accelerated 4.1% over May of last year, nearly guaranteeing not a rate cut anytime soon, but an interest rate hike at the Fed's next meeting in July.
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21: Europe's deadly heat wave is not letting up, and this morning the Spanish Health Ministry says 212 people died from the heat between Sunday and Thursday alone, and that is just part of the picture so far. At least 100 million people across Europe will experience temperatures north of 95 degrees today. France again shattering records, reporting its hottest day ever as Paris hit 105 degrees. Spain and the UK on alert, Madrid reaching 107 and London 102.
16: Maybe she's James Longman in London. Check your drawers. An old blue coupon could be worth some money.
22: 3 years after filing for bankruptcy, Bed Bath & Beyond is on the comeback trail. The retailer is planning to open nearly 24 locations nationwide through a partnership with the Container Store. And if you've held on to one of those Bed Bath & Beyond infamous blue coupons, you could win big. The chain says it will still honor its old coupons. In fact, it's looking for the oldest surviving coupon, part of a contest for a home transformation. Dave Packer, ABC News.
16: This guy isn't clipping or keeping coupons. King Charles is expected to become the first British monarch today to reveal his personal tax bill as he responds to demands for greater transparency in royal finances. The move comes as lawmakers continue to question how the king's disgraced brother, Andrew Mountbatten Windsor, spent his millions amid his long friendship with Jeffrey Epstein. I'm Sherry Preston, ABC News.
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0: 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ABC News, a service of the Wise River Mercantile. 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
0: And taking a look at that weather forecast for today, as we're going to see rain in the forecast, possibility of a thunderstorm with a high around 75. Tonight, we do have more rain and a possibility of a thunderstorm with cloudy skies and a low around 50. For your Friday, chances of rain, possibility of a thunderstorm, and cloudy skies with a high around 70 degrees. Currently outside the mining city, we do have clouds in the sky, and we are sitting with a temperature of 52 degrees. 52 degrees also in Dillon, 53 degrees in Melrose, Anaconda, and Boulder, 50 degrees in Basin, 51 degrees in Wise River, 57 degrees in Helena, 54 degrees in Deer Lodge, and Three Forks has a temperature of 56 degrees. That's your weather forecast right here on your hometown station, KBOW, a service of Green Gorilla.
23: That's all I am. I'm my wife's employee. I work for my wife. She is the boss. I've been fired, but somehow I wake up still at work. I don't know how that works. I'm afraid to quit. I know she's not going to give me a good reference. She's also in charge of HR. Sometimes we have to have meetings. Come here. Come here. Why did you say that? Well, it's funny. That's why I said it.

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KBOW, your hometown station on this day, June 25th. Let's see what this time capsule has to bring me today. As it is, it's somewhat of a light one. All right. Well, today, June 25th, is National Catfish Day. There you are. Catfish Day. All right. So I'll be back with your time capsule. A service, Big Brothers, Big Sisters. 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When you support Big Brothers Big Sisters, you're helping change lives. Give a little, change a lot. And taking a look at what happened on this day, June 25th, 1867, Lucien B. Smith patented the first barbed wire. 1868, the U.S. Congress enacted legislation granting an 8-hour day to workers employed by the federal government. 1868, Florida, Alabama, Louisiana, Georgia, North Carolina, and South Carolina were readmitted to the Union. 1976, in Philadelphia, Pennsylvania, Alexander Graham Bell demonstrated the telephone for Sir William Thompson and Emperor Pedro II of Brazil at the Centennial Expedition. 1910, the U.S. Congress authorized the use of postal savings stamps. 1921, Samuel Gompers was elected head of the AFL for the 40th time. 1938, Gaelic scholar Douglas Hyde was inaugurated as the first president of the Irish Republic. 1946, Ho Chi Minh traveled to France for talks on Vietnamese independence. 1951, in New York, the first regular commercial color TV transmissions were presented on CBS during the FCC-approved CBS color system. The public did not own color TVs at this time. 1968, Bobby Bonds of the San Francisco Giants hit a Grand Slam home run in his first game with the Giants. He was the first player to debut with a Grand Slam. 1970, the U.S. Federal Communications Commission handed down a ruling making it illegal for radio stations to put up telephone calls on the air without the permission of the person being called. 1981, the U.S. Supreme Court decided that mail-only draft registration was constitutional. 1985, ABC's Monday Night Football began with a new lineup. The trio was Frank Gifford, Joe Namath, and O.J. Simpson. And also in 1985, New York Yankees officials enacted the rule that mandated that the team's bat boys were to wear protective helmets during all games. And, of course, being today, June 25th, it is your birthday. Big happy birthday goes out to you from all of us right here on your hometown station, KBOW. You are also celebrating your birthday with actress McKenna Grace. She is 20 years old today. Singer Benson Boone is 24 years old today. Actress Kylie Cantrell is 21 years old today. Also celebrating your birthday with... let's see here. Soccer player Charlie Davies, he is 40 years old today. And celebrating your birthday with actress Linda Cardellini, she is 51 years old today. Comedian and show host Ricky Gervais is 65 years old today. Actress Angela Kinsey is 55 years old today. And celebrating your birthday with actress Bussie Phillips, she is 47 years old today. A big happy birthday goes out to them, but especially to you on this day of catfish. Oh, yes. You can enjoy your birthday celebrations however you want to celebrate your birthday. 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
2: Well, things a little unstable today as we got a minor wave off to the south that looks to come in and drive some thunderstorms our direction. Now, we might have a little bit more moisture to work with, too, and that should help us out at least get some showers here to the east of the area and towards uptown. Now, stationary front is still hanging around the central half of the state, and it tries to wobble back and forth, and that should be enough of an instigator on the atmosphere for midday to early afternoon showers around here. Now, the big storm still yet to come. It's across the Pacific Northwest. A cold front comes in on Friday, but Friday night into Saturday, that's when we get some lasting rain around here as that front looks to make its final descent into the area Friday night into Saturday. Some wraparound moisture here on Sunday, but most of the real action with this is going to be south and north of us. But I do think we'll get a little bit in the way of some rain on Sunday. The big key for the weekend, temperatures 15 to 20 degrees below average. Those of you not fans of heat, enjoy that. And we are going to get some needed rain around here. Headed into next week, still just a little unsettled on Sunday as we have a little bit of moisture still laying around. It tries to warm up. And with the heat of the day, we'll pop off a few storms here and there. We'll start to break out of this, though, Tuesday and Wednesday. And the heat not far behind as we get into midweek of next week. Quick look around the country along the Midwest Front Range and South Plains. We'll be getting some storms in throughout this afternoon. And then around the west, that rain showing up tonight across the Pacific Northwest. It'll be in our doorstep coming up Friday and Saturday. We'll take a look at our forecast details next.
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2: Anaconda, some thunderstorms, 79 this afternoon. We'll be at 52 overnight tonight, and as we get into Friday, a little cooler, 71 with some showers. But now, Friday evening into Saturday, thunderstorms, windy, and temperatures noticeably cooler throughout Saturday. We'll be at 60. And then for Sunday, we can expect 50s and rain around here. Upper 50s on Monday and continued rain pretty persistent. And we start to break out of the wash cycle going into Tuesday with upper 60s and then mid-70s into Wednesday of next week under partly cloudy skies. And then for Deer Lodge, a similar setup here. We'll have showers and thunderstorms today. Rain showers on Friday will start to cool down. Be at 70, but this weekend, rain 60 Saturday, 54 and rain on Sunday. Now, we'll have rain in before the midday here on Monday and then continue cloudy with 58. And then Tuesday, the sun shines back. We're back around 67. All right, now for Whitehall, we'll be at 81 today with some thunderstorms, 53 overnight tonight, and then 77 for us on Saturday with temperatures going down to the low 60s as we get into Sunday and continued rain. Here in Butte, 75 thunderstorms today. Nothing severe, but a couple of claps might get our attention. Now, 49 overnight tonight, and then we go into Friday. We'll be in the 70s with continued thunderstorms. Rain, wind, a little choppy at times with steady rains late Friday into Saturday. Saturday's highs in the upper 50s. Now, thunderstorm chances continue on Sunday. Mainly cloudy skies, and we're going to stay in the 50s. Going into next week, a similar setup to Sunday. Showers in and out, 56. Partly cloudy on Tuesday with 66, and then partly cloudy on Wednesday, and we return to the 70s. I'm meteorologist Jeff Womack. That's the KBOW Copper 94 weather.
0: And thanks, Jeff. Currently outside the mining city, we do have the clouds in the sky. 52 degrees is our current temperature. 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Why eat inside when you can picnic in our beautiful outdoors? Lunch in the Park starts July 1st and happens every Wednesday between 11:30 a.m. and 1:30 p.m. through July 22nd. There's live music every week, too. 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
0: With the information you need, I'm Keith Valentine. The News Hour is a service of Thriftway Superstops. 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A pedestrian suffered serious injuries after being struck by a vehicle outside Subway restaurant, but it could have been much worse for the victim if it weren't for the quick actions of the restaurant's manager, Joshua Baldwin. Baldwin stayed calm around 8 a.m. Wednesday when a car left Montana Street and hit a man standing in from the restaurant. He called 911 and the dispatcher gave him instructions on how to do chest compressions to help the injured man. KXLF did report that he suspects the woman driving the vehicle may have fallen asleep at the wheel while heading south on Montana Street at a high speed. The vehicle smashed through two heavy concrete plant holders before coming to rest on a retaining wall. A Billings man was found dead at a state park boat ramp at Lake Nelson in

0: Preparing to issue a draft assessment method that, if implemented, would classify the Big Hole River as impaired because of excessive algae growth, also known as eutrophication. The DEQ says they began receiving reports of large algal blooms back in 2020 and have documented degraded aquatic insect communities, low dissolved oxygen, and high pH levels. NBC Montana did report that the DEQ and numerous local organizations are working to restore the watershed with optimism that the Big Hole can be preserved for generations to come. The draft assessment will be released in the next few weeks and then go through a 60-day public comment period with potential inclusion in the state's 2027 Water Quality Integrated Report. It comes as the Big Hole is suffering from another dry water year, with potential fishing restrictions in the upper sections of the river possible in the next few weeks if the weather does not change sustainably. KBOW Newstime, 7:33.
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0: In Missoula, Community Medical Center is nationally recognized for its excellence in stroke care. The hospital earned the Joint Commission's Gold Seal of Approval as an advanced primary stroke center. Hospital leaders say the designation follows years of preparation and a rigorous review process evaluating response times, treatment protocols, and around-the-clock stroke care access. NBC Montana did report that according to the Centers for Disease Control and Prevention, someone in the United States has a stroke every 40 seconds, making rapid treatment critical. With the information you need, I'm Keith Valentine. You are now up to date on your hometown station, KBOW. The news this hour, a service from Thriftway Superstops. 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
0: And taking a look at those road conditions, a service from American Car Care and Lysak's Tire. I don't have time for my drone out there, but the Montana Department of Transportation website is where I'm getting the information for those roads. If you're heading on over towards Bozeman and Billings, you do have a little bit of road construction happening before you hit Homestake Pass, and there might be some workers out there, but who knows with this weather right now. Let's see here. If you are traveling on through Pass, Homestake Pass through Whitehall, Pipestone, Whitehall, and Cardwell, and then over Cardwell, it got a little bit of slowdown there. And then you got more road construction happening as you are approaching the Bozeman area. All right, Helena, Great Falls, you do have a good road conditions happening in that direction. Elk Park looks good, and you also got a good road conditions happening once you are going through Boulder Pass. Once you do reach Helena, if the weather is still kind of just cloudy and no rain, you got the workers out there as you do have the road construction happening near Helena. All right, so let's see what is happening if you are going towards Missoula. So going towards Missoula, you got no road construction, so that's a plus. So no road construction happening as you are heading on over towards Missoula. But once you do hit the Missoula area, around that area of Missoula, you do have some little bit of road construction happening. And let's see here, Dillon, you got some road construction happening as you are approaching Dillon. So you got the road construction happening right around going into the Dillon area, but good road conditions. And so that is your road conditions right here on your hometown station, KBOW, a service of American Car Care and Lysak's Tire. If you're traveling today, travel safely, because everybody loves to see your smiling face when you do arrive to your destination. On this Thursday morning, that is your road conditions, KBOW. Butte, Montana.
2: From ABC News, I'm Sherry Preston. Rescue teams have been racing to areas hardest hit by a pair of powerful earthquakes in Venezuela. They struck within a minute of one another, killing at least 164 people, injuring nearly 1,000, and trapping many beneath collapsed buildings. Secretary of State Marco Rubio in Bahrain for a gathering of Middle East countries, saying the U.S. search teams are already on their way there.
3: The airport there is badly damaged, so we'll have to rely on the Department of War to deploy assets there. And then we're also helping them with some overhead imagery, especially in coastal areas where they don't have full visibility over what the damage has been or what the impact has been.
2: The number of people killed and hurt in the quake is expected to rise. The price of oil has gone down as more ships pass through the Strait of Hormuz. The price of everything else, however, is still high. ABC's Jim Ryan with more on inflation numbers released this morning.
4: The government's favorite measure of inflation was up 0.4% from April to May and 4.1% above May of 2025. Take out the volatile food and energy components, and the PCE showed a more modest increase month to month and year to year. Wall Street's investors feared that inflation would be worse, so the major stock indexes went into today's trading on a high note. Jim Ryan, ABC News.
2: The markets have just opened. Right now, the Dow is up 224. Madrid hit 107 degrees yesterday, Paris 104, and London 102. ABC's James Longman with more on the great Western European heat wave.
5: The heat dome has even caused power outages. One UK hospital declared a critical incident after cooling systems failed, and Europe's tourists are caught in the middle.
6: A lot of things got shut down, so it was really disappointing.
5: The Eiffel Tower and Louvre once again restricting hours. Hundreds lining Paris canals and pools to escape the heat.
2: Dozens of people have drowned trying to cool off. Here in the United States, triple-digit temperatures in the Southwest expected today, including red flag fire warnings in Utah. 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
2: Will Taylor Swift and Travis Kelce tie the knot at Madison Square Garden over the 4th of July?
9: New York City officials tell ABC News an event company has filed a permit requesting closure of the street outside Madison Square Garden from July 2nd to July 4th. A potential sign of planning for a Swift-Kelce wedding reportedly taking place July 3rd. The official said the permit application also requested permission for an exterior canopy that could be used to conceal comings and goings and listed the size of the event between 500 and 999 people.
2: ABC's Aaron Katursky. An explosive Capitol Hill meeting on Iran and a change of heart following it. ABC's Mary Bruce with more on a fight over the War Powers Resolution, which passed by the Senate Tuesday night, a vote that was reversed last night.
10: Motion is not agreed to.
11: Senate Republicans reversing course to align with the president, rejecting a previous bipartisan rebuke of Trump's war powers. Two Republican senators, Bill Cassidy and Rand Paul, changing their votes. The about-face coming just hours after the president's meeting with Senate Republicans on Capitol Hill descended into a shouting match over the war in Iran. Trump furious, lashing out at several Republicans, including Cassidy, who previously voted to limit his war powers.
2: Sharp increases in prices for Apple products, between $100 and $300 for each device. Apple says it's caused by a surge in AI products. Sherry Preston, ABC News.
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0: 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ABC News, a service of the Columbus Plaza. 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
0: And taking a look at your weather forecast for today, as we're going to see rain, possibility of a thunderstorm with a high around 75. Tonight, we do have rain, possibility of a thunderstorm with cloudy skies and a low around 50 degrees. For your Friday, we do have more rain in the forecast, possibility of a thunderstorm with high around 70 degrees. Currently, outside the mining city, we do have the overcast skies and we are sitting with a temperature of 56 degrees. 53 degrees in Wise River, 55 degrees in Phillipsburg and Melrose and Deer Lodge, 54 degrees in Dillon, 58 degrees in Helena and Anaconda, 57 degrees in Three Forks, 53 degrees in Basin, and 61 degrees in Boulder. That's your weather forecast right here on your hometown station, KBOW, a service of Farmers Insurance Agencies.
10: And I will not let this opportunity slip through my fingers. 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Man! 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

0: KBOW, your hometown station, and on this Thursday morning. So I was all like just excited to try to catch the Masters of the Universe. I just want to see how it was. And yeah, I don't think I'm going to go see it because a friend of mine, yeah, he went and saw it and he just said it was just terrible. Terrible. And if there was a refund available, he'd ask that double time, he said. Just a terrible movie, which was disappointing because I was like, yeah, it might be good. And it might be better than the Dolph Lundgren one. But, if you've seen it and you've seen the Dolph Lundgren one, well, compare that and let me know.
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0: 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For the fourth straight summer, Dylan Product, Montana State graduate and current Atlanta Falcons linebacker Troy Anderson, hosted a free youth football camp for kindergarten through eighth grades at Vigilante Stadium. For Anderson, who recently signed a one-year extension with Atlanta, this camp has been a way to give back to the town and state that invested so much in him. Back in January, Anderson got the opportunity to watch his alma mater claim its national title since 1984 in Nashville, Tennessee, as Montana State ended an over four-decade championship drought. Anderson finished his four-year rookie contract last year, and with one more season with the Falcons approaching, he's looking to avoid the injury bug and put together his best campaign yet. Anderson spent the entire 2025 season on the physically unable to perform list. The University of Montana Grizzlies have inked their first two non-conference football games of the 2030s. Director of Athletic Kent Heslam announced on Wednesday, Montana will play a home-and-home FCS series with the University of Texas Rio Grande Valley of the Southland Conference to kick off the 2030 and 2031 season. The games will mark the first two meetings ever between the programs. Montana opens the series at home in 2030, facing the Vaqueros on Saturday, August 31st at Washington Grizzly Stadium in Missoula. The Grizz then make the big return to Texas the following year on Saturday, August 30th, 2031. Kickoff times will be determined at a later date. The Vaqueros were a college football program in 2025, fielding their first team at any level since 1950 and compiling a 9-3 overall record and a 5-3 Southland Conference record to finish third in their first full year of competition. UTRGV is coached by Travis Bush, who grew the program from the ground up starting back in 2022 and is now preparing to enter his 26th season coaching overall. Bush has a long history as a coach in the Lone Star State, including a six-year stint at Texas State from 2004 to 2009 when he served as the Bobcats' associate head coach, co-offensive coordinator, and quarterbacks coach during their 2008 playoff loss at Montana, a 31-13 Grizzly victory. The Vaqueros have another Montana connection on staff, longtime Grizzly assistant coach Mike Hudson, who most recently served as UM's defensive analyst back in 2024, now serves as UTRGV's special team coordinator under Bush. In 2031, the Vaqueros will host Montana at Robert and Janet Valkert Stadium, a modern 12,000-seat facility that opened back in 2017 and was originally built as a soccer stadium before being expanded and refurbished to host college football. UTGRV and Engelbert are located in the far southern tip of Texas on the banks of the Rio Grande. The school anchors the greater McAllen metro area, which straddles the United States-Mexico border, including the city of Reynos, Mexico, and holds a combined population of roughly 1.5 million people. The home-and-home series with UTRGV is now Montana's second scheduled two-game series with a program in the state of Texas. The Grizzlies will also face World in San Antonio at the start of the 2028 season, with the Cardinals making the return trip to Missoula in 2029. Dating back to a game at Texas Tech in 1937, Montana has played only seven teams from the state of Texas in program history. The Grizz hold a commanding 11-5 all-time record against Texas opponents. Other future non-conference opponents on Montana's schedule include Lay in 2027, Monmouth in 2028, and South Dakota State in Las Vegas in 2029. A lawsuit filed Monday is trying to stop Billings' new junior hockey team from playing before the first season even starts. The United States Premier Hockey League filed suit in the Delaware court seeking to prevent the Cattle Punchers, along with teams from Colorado, Utah, and Idaho, from competing in the North American Hockey League. Just last week, the Cattle Punchers and the four other franchises announced they were leaving the USPHL and the National Collegiate Development Conference to play in the United States Hockey Sanction NHAL, or NHL, described in hockey circles as a stronger, more prestigious Tier 2 junior league, effective immediately. Court filings say the USPHL waived a $250,000 franchise fee to bring Billings on board, making the alleged breach especially costly. The filings also say Cattle Punchers majority owner and president Kevin Green, along with former Idaho Falls Spud Kings general manager Eric Hudson, signed personal guarantees committing their teams to play in the USPHL through the upcoming season. Because they allegedly broke that guarantee, the lawsuit demands immediate payment of $75,000 from each. The USPHL does estimate its damages at more than $1 million and has hinted that the NHL could face its own legal action for interfering with the contracts. The Delaware Court of Chancery will decide whether the four franchises, including Billings, are allowed to play. In the meantime, the Cattle Punchers continue recruiting players. Their schedule has not been released, though they are showcasing a camp August 6th through the 8th. onto the national side of the sports scene as Indiana Fever coach Stephanie White went off on the officials for not calling what she deemed two cheap shots on star guard Caitlin Clark during Wednesday night's 111-109 loss to the Phoenix Mercury in Indianapolis, where Clark exited in the second half because of back issues. White said Wednesday's game continued a pattern of Clark being officiated differently than the rest of the WNBA players. Clark left the game with 5 minutes and 15 seconds left in the third quarter and did not return. White said she wasn't sure of the two plays which occurred in the second quarter had any impact on Clark's health. With 6 minutes and 52 seconds left in the second period, Clark drove into the lane and stumbled onto her side after some contact with defender Lexi Held. Held, DeWanna Bonner, and Alyssa Thomas collapsed on Clark in pursuit of the ball. Amid the scramble, Thomas appeared to push her fist into Clark's neck, then got up and stepped over the top of Clark. Second later, with 6 minutes and 25 seconds left, Phoenix defender Valerine Aya closed out on Clark's 3-point attempt and Clark landed on Aya's foot. A foul was called and the play was reviewed, but it was not upgraded as a reckless closeout. Clark made all 3 free throws. White said she spoke to the officials at halftime about both plays. Wednesday night marked the second game in 3 days between these teams in Indianapolis, with both being intense physical matchups. The Fever won 86-77 on Monday in a game that had 6 technical fouls and 1 ejection. Clark had 19 points and 8 assists before leaving. She dealt with back issues earlier this season that forced her to miss a game on May 20th. The Fever, who is now 10-8, will play on Saturday at home against the Los Angeles Sparks. And that is your Sports and Stuff right here on your hometown station. Sports and Stuff, a service from Montana Tech University, where your future begins to become a little bit brighter all by the use of your fingers by logging on to the website montanatech.edu. Let's go ahead now and check in with staff meteorologist Jeff Womack as he explains what's happening with our weather for today and the remainder of the week. And that will be a service from Jackie and the crew of the Legion Oasis.
7: Well, things a little unstable today as we got a minor wave off to the south that looks to come in and drive some thunderstorms our direction. Now, we might have a little bit more moisture to work with, too, and that should help us out at least get some showers here to the east of the area and towards uptown. Now, stationary front is still hanging around the central half of the state, and it tries to wobble back and forth, and that should be enough of an instigator on the atmosphere for midday to early afternoon showers around here. Now, the big storm still yet to come. It's across the Pacific Northwest. A cold front comes in on Friday, but Friday night into Saturday, that's when we get some lasting rain around here as that front looks to make its final descent into the area Friday night into Saturday. Some wraparound moisture here on Sunday, but most of the real action with this is going to be south and north of us. But I do think we'll get a little bit in the way of some rain on Sunday. The big key for the weekend, temperatures 15 to 20 degrees below average. Those of you not fans of heat, enjoy that. And we are going to get some needed rain around here. Headed into next week, still just a little unsettled on Sunday as we have a little bit of moisture still laying around. It tries to warm up. And with the heat of the day, we'll pop off a few storms here and there. We'll start to break out of this, though, Tuesday and Wednesday. And the heat not far behind as we get into midweek of next week. Quick look around the country along the Midwest Front Range and South Plains will be getting some storms in throughout this afternoon. And then around the west, that rain showing up tonight across the Pacific Northwest. It'll be at our doorstep coming up Friday and Saturday. We'll take a look at our forecast details next.
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9: 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I feel very safe here, and that's important.
8: Sounds like it's time to get on the waiting list. 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
7: Anaconda, some thunderstorms, 79 this afternoon. We'll be at 52 overnight tonight. And as we get into Friday, a little cooler, 71 with some showers. But now, Friday evening into Saturday, thunderstorms, windy, and temperatures noticeably cooler throughout Saturday. We'll be at 60. And then for Sunday, we can expect a 50s and rain around here. Upper 50s on Monday and continued rain pretty persistent. And we start to break out of the wash cycle going into Tuesday with upper 60s and then mid-70s into Wednesday of next week under partly cloudy skies. And then for Deer Lodge, a similar setup here. We'll have showers and thunderstorms today. Rain showers on Friday will start to cool down. We'll be at 70, but this weekend, rain 60 Saturday, 54 and rain on Sunday. Now, we'll have rain in before the midday here on Monday and then continue cloudy with 58. And then Tuesday, the sun shines back. We're back around 67. All right, now for Whitehall, we'll be at 81 today with some thunderstorms, 53 overnight tonight, and then 77 for us on Saturday with temperatures going down to the low 60s as we get into Sunday and continued rain. Here in Butte, 75 thunderstorms today. Nothing severe, but a couple of claps might get our attention. Now, 49 overnight tonight, and then we go into Friday. We'll be in the 70s with continued thunderstorms. Rain, wind, a little choppy at times with steady rains late Friday into Saturday. Saturday's highs in the upper 50s. Now, thunderstorm chances continue on Sunday. Mainly cloudy skies, and we're going to stay in the 50s. Going into next week, a similar setup to Sunday. Showers in and out, 56. Partly cloudy on Tuesday with 66, and then partly cloudy on Wednesday, and we return to the 70s. I'm meteorologist Jeff Womack. That's the KBOW Copper 94 weather.
0: And thanks, Jeff. Currently outside the mining city, we do have a little bit of light rain falling from the sky. 56 degrees is our current temperature. 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
10: Summer is here and your pets are excited to be back outside. But before you open the door, remember these helpful safety tips from Animal Medical Center of Butte. Remember to administer sedatives before fireworks start so that your pets have time to relax. Keep blinds closed. Leave a TV or radio on as a distraction. Remember to have

0: businessman and veteran known for his devotion to Butte has died of cancer at 83. The Montana Standard did report that decorated Vietnam veteran, longtime Butte business owner, increasingly Republican steadfast advocate for his adopted hometown, a devoted father, a denouncer of bureaucratic bunk, a man of curiosity, a knight, and much more. Elton Mick Ringsack Jr. died on Tuesday after a lengthy battle with cancer. Yes, a knight. He and Evan Barrett and sister Mary Jo McDonald founded the Butte Watchdogs to survive social and environmental justice in recent years after concluding Butte citizens lacked sufficient agency in federal Superfund decisions. Ringsack also cared about communities downstream. He was also an active member of the Upper Clark Fork River Basin Advisory Council. Montana Democrats on Tuesday decried looming cuts on Medicaid spending as an irresponsible and avoidable choice by the Jim Forte administration that threatens providers and patient care throughout the state. The Montana Standard did report in question is $10 million worth of Medicaid provider rate increases passed by a bipartisan majority at the 2025 legislature. The 3% bump set to go into effect next week would have increased reimbursement for behavioral health, home care, and other community-based services provided to Medicaid patients. Governor Greg Gianforte earlier this month quietly approved a plan from the state health department to axe the reimbursement hike as it tries to close a budget shortfall it blames on the legislature. But at a press conference in the Capitol on Tuesday, Montana Democrats challenged that version of history, instead accusing Gianforte of overlooking other options to close the gap and putting at risk the health care of the most vulnerable Montanans. Three Montana health care providers have been arrested for claiming health services that were never provided. The Department of Justice Medicaid Fraud Control Unit revealed over $1 million in fraudulent claims. NBC Montana did report that the three arrests were made on various fraudulent claims, including billing services that were not personally provided or offered by unlicensed staff. The Montana Department of Justice provided that they said that they uncovered over $1 million in fraudulent Medicaid claims and filed charges in the two cases. Attorney General Austin Knudsen announced that the MFCU is part of the Montana Department of Justice Division of Criminal Investigation, which is overseen by Attorney General Knudsen and is responsible for investigating and prosecuting health care providers who defraud the Montana Medicaid program or who abuse, neglect, or exploit patients in Medicaid-funded care facilities. KBOW Newstime, 836.
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0: Family of five fishermen who were reported missing have been found safe after their vehicle became disabled north of Manny Lake. NBC Montana did report that the family was walking along a roadway when they were spotted about 5 p.m. on Wednesday by a rescue helicopter from Malmstrom Air Force Base. Rescuers from 1590 Search and Rescue, the United States Marshal Service, the United States Forest Service, and the Bureau of Land Management were able to reach the men and transport them to safety. With the information you need, I'm Keith Valentine. 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

0: KBOW, your hometown station, and on this Thursday morning, the 7th Annual Kenny Cook Memorial Scholarship Classic Car Show is set for Saturday, July 18th. The event will be taking place from 9 a.m. to 3 p.m. at the Benny Goodman Park in East Anaconda. 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
1: This 4th of July, celebrate America's 250th anniversary with a party behind bars at the historic Old Montana Prison in Deer Lodge. 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

KBOW, your hometown station on this Thursday morning. Well, on Friday morning, early in the morning, around 4 a.m., Mercury Street will be closed from Oklahoma Street to Continental Drive. Then at 4 a.m., Continental Drive will be closed briefly as 100 runners set off their 100-mile journey. The route heads south on Continental Drive, then right onto Texas Avenue, with roads reopening as runners clear the area. You must use caution and keep the eye out for the runners along Harrison Avenue and Basin Creek Road early Friday morning as they make their way to Basin Creek Park. On Saturday, June 27th, the runners will return to Butte, finishing by coming down the BA and Peach Hill Trail, then along Park Street to the Belmont Mine. And let's continue to cheer them on as they run through Butte and give them a lot of space and drive safe.

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1: From ABC News, I'm Sherry Preston. The Supreme Court has sided with the Trump administration on a pair of cases involving immigration. ABC National correspondent Stephen Portnoy is in Washington with the details.
2: In two separate immigration cases, the court split 6-3 along ideological lines, with a conservative majority rejecting the arguments of immigrant rights groups. Both opinions were written by Justice Samuel Alito, who said that would-be asylum seekers in Mexico aren't entitled to make their claims unless they actually reach the U.S. side of the border. Alito also wrote that the government can strip the temporary protected status granted to Haitians and Syrians that has allowed them to stay in the U.S.
1: The High Court also siding with a maker of Roundup weed killer in a ruling that's expected to block thousands of lawsuits alleging that Monsanto failed to warn customers that its product could cause cancer. The search goes on for survivors in Venezuela following two devastating earthquakes. 164 people were killed, nearly 1,000 injured, but people are still believed to be trapped under the rubble. Jason Wang is an American in Caracas who got video of the tremors happening.
3: I was about to board the cable car, so I started recording myself going in, and the whole building just started shaking. The floor under me was shaking. And then all of a sudden, everyone started panicking. We were just rushing for the door to exit the building, and none of us knew what was going on until, you know, a few minutes afterwards, we realized we got hit with a massive earthquake.
1: The Federal Reserve's primary gauge for tracking inflation shows prices last month were up 4.1% over May of last year. Several tankers have made their way out of the Strait of Hormuz using a new route. Oil prices also going down. Prosecutors in New York say they will drop a rape charge against Harvey Weinstein instead of trying the movie mogul for a fourth time. The alleged victim says she cannot endure another trial. Weinstein still stands convicted of another sexual felony in New York and others in California. This is ABC News.
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6: I think so. Man, I miss playing football. 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
4: These statements have not been evaluated by the FDA. This product is not intended to diagnose, treat, cure, or prevent any disease.
1: Protests continue in Albania against a luxury resort that Jared Kushner is building on protected land.
8: It's become dubbed the Flamingo Revolution, and it's named that because there are wild flamingos in these protected areas that this resort is intended to be built on. And so in the crowds, people are carrying huge inflatable flamingos, huge models of flamingos. People are spray painting the feet of flamingos on the ground.
1: ABC's Patrick Reville, the protests against the government, mostly for allowing the development. Behind construction and oil field work, farming and ranching are the highest rates of suicide among all professions, according to the CDC. ABC's Jim Ryan has more on mental health services tailored to the agriculture community that are being rolled out nationwide.
9: The problems faced by farmers and ranchers are unrelenting.
10: You got data centers going up, taking the land. You've got drought, floods, wildfires, New World screwworm, rising input.
9: Texas Agriculture Commissioner Sid Miller.
10: There's a lot of uncertainty comes from living off the land.
9: He tells ABC News that the Agri-Stress Helpline hears from rural people in need daily.
10: We've saved over 300 lives here in Texas.
9: And nearly a dozen states now offer the service. Jim Ryan, ABC News in Dallas-Fort Worth.
1: If you or someone you know is struggling with thoughts of suicide, you can get help by calling 988. Apple's raising the price of some of its new MacBook Air and MacBook Pros, citing the rising demand and rising cost of fitting the new laptops with AI-capable chips. I'm Sherry Preston, ABC News.
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12: And taking a look at that weather forecast for today, as we're going to see more rain, a possibility of a thunderstorm with a high around 75 degrees. Tonight, we do have more rain in the forecast, possibility of a thunderstorm with cloudy skies and a low around 50. For your Friday, rain in the forecast, possibility of a thunderstorm with a high around 70 degrees. Currently, outside the mining city, we do have the clouds in the sky and we are sitting with a temperature of 59 degrees. 57 degrees in Wise River, 61 degrees in Phillipsburg, Dillon 58 degrees, 61 degrees in Helena, Deer Lodge, and in Phillipsburg, 60 degrees in Melrose and Three Forks, 62 degrees in Anaconda, Boulder with a temperature of 64 degrees, and Basin has 56 degrees. That's your weather forecast, a service right here on your hometown station, KBOW. 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

0: 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George Jones, Tammy Wynette, and I've seen better days. 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
1: With the information you need, I'm Keith Valentine. The news this hour is a service of the Hearthstone Apartments. A pedestrian suffers serious injuries after being struck by a vehicle outside a Subway restaurant, but it could have been much worse for the victim if it weren't for the quick actions of the restaurant's manager, Joshua Baldwin. Baldwin stayed calm around 8 a.m. Wednesday when a car left Montana Street and hit a man standing in front of the restaurant.

0: Phillips County Sheriff's Office. KXLF did report that the boat ramp was closed for several hours through the process of the area. Lake Nelson is northern Montana between Malton and Saco. The Montana Department of Environmental Quality is likely to make a significant determination when it comes to one of southwest Montana's most scenic and vital waterways. At an open house on Tuesday in Divide, the DEQ announced they are preparing to issue a draft assessment method that, if implemented, would classify the Big Hole River as impaired because of excessive algae growth, also known as eutrophication. The DEQ says they began receiving reports of large algae blooms back in 2020 and have documented degraded aquatic insect communities, low dissolved oxygen, and high pH levels. NBC Montana did report that the DEQ and numerous local organizations are working to restore the watershed with optimism that the Big Hole can be preserved for generations to come. The draft assessment will be released in the next few weeks and then go through a 60-day public comment period with potential inclusion in the state's 2027 Water Quality Integrated Report. It comes as the Big Hole is suffering from another dry year with potential fishing restrictions in the upper sections of the river possible in the next few weeks if the weather does not change sustainably. KBOW Newstime, 9:35.
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0: In Missoula, Community Medical Center is nationally recognized for its excellent in stroke care. The hospital earned the Joint Commission's Gold Seal of Approval as an advanced primary stroke center. NBC Montana did report that hospital leaders say the designation follows years of preparation and rigorous review process evaluating response times, treatment protocols, and around-the-clock stroke care access. According to the Center for Disease Control and Prevention, someone in the United States has a stroke every 40 seconds, making rapid treatment critical. Health experts remind residents to call 911 immediately at the first signs of a stroke. Community Medical Center also offers inpatient rehabilitation services, allowing many stroke patients to receive recovery care close to home. Taking a look at that weather forecast for today, as we're going to see rain, possibility of a thunderstorm with cloudy skies, and we'll have a high around 75 degrees. Tonight, we do have a slight chance of rain, possibility of a thunderstorm, partly cloudy skies, and we'll have a low around 50. For your Friday, we do have more rain in the forecast, possibility of a thunderstorm with high around 70 degrees. Currently outside the mining city, we do have a little bit of sunshine with clouds in the sky. 59 degrees is our current temperature, 61 degrees in Wise River and Three Forks, Anaconda, Melrose, Deer Lodge, and 64 degrees in Helena, 60 degrees in Dillon, 63 degrees in Phillipsburg, and 65 degrees in Boulder. 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

0: KBOW, your hometown station, and the year was 1984. Mr. Conway Twitty, and Somebody's Needin' Somebody. 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And, of course, you can catch the party line anywhere on KBOW550.net. 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Don't miss the party line right after the ABC News at 1 p.m.
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0: KBOW, your hometown classic hour. That's going to do for me on this Thursday morning. Morgan is on his way in the studio. He'll be taking care of you all the way up until the 5 o'clock hour, of course, with that break in between for the party line right here on your hometown station. You have a fantastic rest of your Thursday. Stay dry out there. And, of course, before I take off on out of here, 1979 was the year. Her name, Miss Crystal Gayle, and Half the Way on your favorite hometown classic hour station. I'll talk to you again in the morning.

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1: From ABC News, I'm Chuck Severson. The Supreme Court has issued rulings on two major immigration issues. Justices decided that the Trump administration can turn away asylum seekers at the U.S.-Mexico border. ABC News senior Washington reporter Devin Dwyer.
2: This was a decision over a policy from the first Trump administration known as metering or turn back. It was basically an effort to shut the door at ports of entry across the southern border to prevent migrants, immigrants from even stepping foot on U.S. soil to file a claim for asylum.
1: The High Court also cleared the way for the Trump administration to cancel temporary protective status for Syrians and Haitians. Advocates for Haitian immigrants urge Congress to extend TPS. The NAACP condemns what it calls a betrayal based on anti-black immigration sentiment. Help is on the way to Venezuela after the deadly earthquakes there overnight. Secretary of State Marco Rubio says the first phase is the search and rescue teams deployed from Los Angeles and Virginia.
3: The second phase, of course, will be identifying their more longer-term and acute needs. What are the things over the long-term they're going to need help with? We'll have a better assessment of that after the next 48 hours when we're on the ground and as the Venezuelan authorities get more visibility as to the level of damage.
1: At least 164 people are confirmed dead and nearly 1,000 injured. Europe's deadly heat wave is not letting up. The Spanish Health Ministry says 212 people died from the heat between Sunday and Thursday. The Federal Reserve's primary metric for gauging inflation is out. ABC's Jim Ryan.
4: The Fed's Board of Governors would like to see an annual inflation rate of 2% before lowering interest rates. The Personal Consumption Expenditures Index hasn't hit that mark since early 2021. And last month, inflation accelerated 4.1% over May of last year, nearly guaranteeing not a rate cut anytime soon, but an interest rate hike at the Fed's next meeting in July.
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1: Terrifying moments as the pilot of an Air Canada flight from New Jersey suffered a medical episode in midair Wednesday. ABC's Hannah Battelle has that.
10: Pilot is incapacitated. Aircraft is being flown by the co-pilot.
11: It all started when the plane suddenly swerved. The pilot experiencing what witnesses describe as a seizure that lasted 40 minutes, though a diagnosis has not been confirmed. Passengers jumping in to help after they say a flight attendant dragged the pilot out of the cockpit into the aisle, trying to restrain him. The co-pilot taking over. The flight, headed to Nova Scotia, forced to land in Boston.
1: No word yet on the condition of that pilot after receiving treatment. An ongoing search in Hawaii for a father and son who may have been swept out to sea during a hike along Hanauma Bay Tuesday. Captain Kebala Gowan of the Honolulu Fire Department says the 49-year-old man and his teenage son were visiting Hawaii with family and had gone hiking.
12: Some Good Samaritans hiking along the trail discovered some belongings, couldn't locate the people that owned the belongings.
1: Officials say no witnesses have reported seeing people falling into the water. It's the home of the New York Knicks, but there are possible signs that Madison Square Garden could be the venue for Taylor Swift and Travis Kelce's wedding. New York City officials say an event company has filed a permit requesting closure of the street outside Madison Square Garden from July 2nd to July 4th, potential sign of planning for a Swift-Kelce wedding taking place July 3rd. Chuck Severson, ABC News.
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13: And there was our ABC News here on KBOW on our Thursday. We do have a little bit of blue sky out there, but let's take a look at that weather forecast anyway. Today, we do see showers and thunderstorms throughout the day with a high of 75 this evening. Chance of showers and thunderstorms till midnight. Chance of rain after that. Otherwise cloudy with a low right around 50. Friday, showers and possibility of a thunderstorm. Daytime high of 69. Finally, on Saturday, rain before noon. Afternoon thunderstorms with a high of 57. Currently here in the mining city, we are at 59 degrees in partly sunny skies. 62 degrees in Dillon. 63 degrees in Wise River and Melrose. 64 degrees in Three Forks. 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

0: And there was Morgan Wallen with his latest. That was Don't We Hear on KBOW. We are continuing around through our Thursday. You're having a good one thus far. Corey Kent. And then we also got some Riley Green and Elle Langland with the duet. Stick around to find out which one it is on KBOW.
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0: Corey Kent and This Heart on KBOW. Heads up, Butte, because runners are coming your way. Early tomorrow morning, the Copper King 100 Endurance Run kicks off from the Belmont Mine at 3 a.m. Mercury Street will then close from Oklahoma Street to Continental Drive. Then at 4 a.m., Continental Drive will be closed briefly as 100 runners will set off on their 100-mile journey. Route heads south on Continental Drive, then right onto Texas Avenue with roads reopening as the runners clear the area. Please use caution. Keep an eye out for runners along Harrison Avenue and Basin Creek Road on Friday morning as they make their way to Basin Creek Park. Then on Saturday, June 27th, runners will return to Butte Fishing by coming down the BAMP Hill Trail along Park Street to the Belmont Mine. Cheer them on, give them space as we drive safe Butte. 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
2: 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Boomers will be right back.
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2: Roy Sullivan's work as a National Park Ranger put him at higher risk of being struck by lightning in the mountains of Virginia, which gets an average 35 to 45 thunderstorms each year. The first strike was in 1942 when Sullivan sought shelter in a fire lookout tower. The tower was struck and caught fire. Sullivan tried to escape the burning structure and was himself struck as he fled. He survived that and the following six strikes, earning him the nickname Human Lightning Conductor.

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2: 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With the information that you need at 10:30, I'm Morgan Griffin. News This Hour is being brought to you as serviced by Welker Chiropractic. A Helena man was sentenced on Wednesday to 15 years in the federal prison for selling methamphetamine and possessing a firearm in connection with drug trafficking. Kyle Andrew Bailey, age 43, pleaded guilty in January in the U.S. District Court for the District of Montana to one count of possession with intent to distribute methamphetamine, one count of possession of a firearm in furtherance of drug trafficking crime. Chief U.S. District Judge Brian Morris imposed the sentence, which included 5 years of supervised release, following Bailey's prison sentence. Bailey was arrested on July 11th of last year after the car he was riding in was pulled over. He refused to give his name, according to the U.S. Attorney's Office. When deputies discovered he had three outstanding warrants, he fled on foot and was quickly apprehended. The Montana State reports that in total, Bailey possessed 98 grams of meth and nearly 7 grams of fentanyl, according to the prosecutors. A lawsuit filed on Monday is trying to stop Billings' new junior hockey team from playing before its first season even starts. The United States Premier Hockey League filed suit in Delaware court, seeking to prevent the Cattle Punchers, along with other teams from Colorado, Utah, and Idaho, from competing in the North American Hockey League, according to a detailed report published by JuniorHockey.io. KTVQ reports that just last week, the Cattle Punchers and the four other franchises announced that they are leaving the USPHL and the National Collegiate Development Conference to play in the USA Hockey Sanctioned NAHL. Court filings say the USPHL did waive a $250,000 franchise fee to bring Billings on board, making the alleged breach especially costly. And also says that Cow Punchers majority owner and president, Kevin Green, along with former Idaho Falls Spud Kings general manager, Eric Hudson, signed personal guarantees committing their teams to play in the USPHL through the upcoming season. Because they allegedly broke that guarantee, lawsuit demands immediate payment of $75,000 from each. Montana's pandemic-era drinking habits appear to be winding down. Beer and wine sales have steadily fallen each year since their peak in 2021, according to data presented this week by the Montana Department of Revenue. High point for both beverages followed a sharp increase in 2020. The trends in Montana, for the most part, track with national figures. Gallup, which has been polling Americans since 1939, found last year that alcohol consumption in the U.S. is the lowest in 90 years. This coincides with a growing number of people who believe that drinking is bad for their health. Montana liquor and recreational marijuana sales, however, are a different story. Spirits saw a jump in sales and, therefore, tax revenue in 2020, but largely plateaued in the following years. Voters approved recreational marijuana legislation in 2020, but were not able to buy until 2022. Tax revenue for recreational weed, however, surpassed liquor after pot's second year on the market. KBOW Newstime is 10:30.

matter what the weather brings, vendors will line the valley from Lolo to Darby and beyond for a massive yard sale from 8 a.m. to 4 p.m. Most vendors will be along Highway 93 and the East Side Highway, with lots of lots clustered around Lolo, Florence, Stevensville, Victor, Corvallis, Hamilton, and Darby. To find some treasures, just follow the orange 50-mile garage sale signs this weekend. Let's take a look at our weather forecast. Today, showers and the possibility of a thunderstorm. Daytime high of 75. This evening, slight chance of rain and thunderstorms before midnight. Slight chance of rain after that. Then, generally becoming cloudy with a low of 50. Friday, you will see rain turning into thunderstorms. A daytime high of 69. Saturday, rain before noon. Then showers and possibility of a thunderstorm in the afternoon. High of 57. Currently here in Butte, 63 degrees, partly sunny skies, 67 degrees in Phillipsburg, 68 degrees in Helena, 65 degrees in Anaconda and Deer Lodge. With the information that you need at 10:35, I'm Morgan Griffin. 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

0: a fishing song from Brad Paisley. He just released some new music, and it's all right. And we'll see if we can find or help that find its way here to country radio. Something that we don't need to help find because it's already here. Well, that'd be Tucker Webmore with his brunette tour. He is going all around, and we are going to be playing the title track from that coming up next on KBOW.
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0: 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Continue right on through our Thursday. A reminder, Draft Horse Expo tomorrow over there in Deer Lodge on June 26th through the 28th. Free demonstrations with a historic multi-mule hitch. 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
0: For this week's community engagement, we are going to be highlighting the Orphan Girl Children's Theater. 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They are always looking for those, whether that be a poster distribution, rehearsal monitor, house manager, or even concession volunteers during the shows themselves. And finally, they also need some back of house staff there, such as hair and makeup volunteers. Everything is available, so make sure you reach out to the Orphan Girl Theater and be involved with our local creative community. That has been our community engagement for this week, brought to you as served by Montana Oral Surgery here on KBOW.

0: Candy, Jazzy, and Don't Happen Twice. You're headed, or we are all heading through 11 o'clock. I should be saying, hope you're having a great day. A reminder, with the World Cup, big game tonight as the U.S. is going to try to top their group for the World Cup. 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

0: Artie's favorite country song, Dylan Scott, coming up. Montana news and club calendar all here on KBOW. And through what has turned or it's been a beautiful day, a little bit of rain this morning. We're also expecting a little bit of rain later, but for right now, some partly sunny skies. 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

0: Alan Scott's My Girl on KBOW, heading around through this 11 o'clock hour. We do have some Luke Combs tonight. If you want to see some alternative music, up there, the Cove Lights, they do have a little bit of violin and a little bit of y'all. And that concert will be at 8 o'clock with Lammy. 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
0: Well, Luke Combs, Sleepless Hotel Room. We're awake here on our Thursday morning. Thanks for hanging out on KBOW.

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1: Well, good morning. With information that you need at 11:30, I'm Morgan Griffin. News This Hour is being brought to you as serviced by Hoyle Fine Jewelry. A Helena man was sentenced on Wednesday to 15 years in federal prison for selling methamphetamine and possessing a firearm in connection with drug trafficking. Cal Andrew Bailey, age 43, pleaded guilty in January in the U.S. District Court for the District of Montana to one count of possession with intent to distribute methamphetamine and one count of possession of a firearm in furtherance of a drug trafficking crime. Chief U.S. District Judge Brian Morris imposed a sentence, which included 5 years of supervised release following Bailey's prison sentence. Bailey was arrested on July 11th of last year after the car he was riding in was pulled over and he refused to give his name, according to the U.S. Attorney's Office. When deputies discovered he had 3 outstanding warrants, he fled on foot and was quickly apprehended. The Montana State reports that in total, Bailey possessed 98 grams of meth and nearly 7 grams of fentanyl, according to prosecutors. A lawsuit filed on Monday is trying to stop the Billings new junior hockey team from playing before its first season even starts. The United States Premier Hockey League filed suit in Delaware court seeking to prevent the Cattle Punchers, along with teams from Colorado, Utah, and Idaho, from competing in the North American Hockey League, according to a detailed report published by JuniorHockey.io. KDBQ reports that just last week, the Cattle Punchers and 4 other franchises announced they were leaving the USPHL, the Hockey Collegiate Developmental Conference, to play in the U.S. Hockey Sanctioned NAHL. Court filings say the USPHL waived a $250,000 franchise fee to bring Billings on board, making the alleged breach especially costly. Filings also say that Cal Punchers majority owner and president Kevin Green, along with former Idaho Falls Spud King general manager Eric Hudson, signed personal guarantees committing their team to play in the USPHL through an upcoming season. Because they allegedly broke that guarantee, the lawsuit demands immediate payment of $75,000 from each. Montana's pandemic air drinking habits appear to be winding down. Beer and wine sales have steadily fallen each year from their peak in 2021, according to data presented this week by the Montana Department of Revenue. The high point for both beverages followed a sharp increase in 2020. The trends in Montana, for the most part, track with the national figures. Gallup, which has been polling Americans since 1939, found last year that alcohol consumption in the U.S. is the lowest in 90 years. This coincides with a growing number of people who believe that drinking is bad for their health. Montana liquor and recreational marijuana sales, however, are a different story. Spirits saw a jump in sales and therefore tax revenue in 2020, but then largely plateau in the following years. Voters approved recreational marijuana legislation in 2020, but were not able to buy until 2022. Tax revenues for recreational weed, however, surpassed liquor after pot's second year on the market. KBOW News Time is 11:33.

Slight chance of rain and thunderstorms before midnight. Chance of rain after that. Otherwise, a low of 50. Friday, chance of rain, showers and thunderstorms, high of 70. Saturday, rain before noon. Afternoon, thunderstorms with a high of 57. Currently here in Butte, 66 degrees in partly sunny sky. 68 degrees in Anaconda Deer Lodge. 69 in Phillipsburg and Boulder. 71 in Helena. With the information that you need, 11:35, I'm Morgan Griffin. 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You are now up to date on Beats Hometown Station, KBOW.

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We've got you covered. 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If you're a nonprofit group or organization that's having an event, we'll air to no charge on KBOW. Just send or drop off the information for the event at our studios located at 660 Dewey Boulevard here in Butte. Well, as you should know, there is a sprinkler restriction that has been put into effect here for Butte Silver Bow that's running until further notice. No watering may be done from 10 a.m. to 8 p.m. nor on 31st of each month. Instead, watering must take place from 8 p.m. to 10 a.m. with even number addresses watering on even days of each month and odd number addresses watering on odd days. Please do your part to help Butte to conserve water. 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The 7th Annual Katie Cook Memorial Scholarship Classic Car Show is Saturday, July 18th. The event will take place from 9 a.m. to 3 p.m. at the Benny Goodman Park in East Anaconda. All funds raised during the show will support the Katie Cook Memorial Scholarship Fund, giving local students a chance to succeed. The Butte Alley Rally is open for the summer and will remain open until August 9th. The Alley Rally is located at 324 Warren Avenue in Butte. Will be open for drop-offs Tuesday through Sunday, 10 a.m. to 6 p.m. Remember, they will not accept contract waste, household furniture, paint, used oil, car batteries, car components, or hazardous or flammable material. 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Music on Main is returning here to Butte. Not this week, but next week, as Friends of the Family will be opening on Thursday from 6 p.m. to 9 p.m. Should be a great time. Hope you head on up. You're listening to KBOW. That was our club calendar, brought to you as a service by K&K Roofing. You ran through this hour. Here's Max McNown and Better Me for You.

0: Chanel Dean, and when she says, baby, we are headed around towards lunchtime here on KBOW. Not before, more great country music ahead. We'll play some Lady A. Looking forward to that. Also looking forward to hearing from our staff meteorologist Jeff Womack telling us all about the wonderful precipitation and hopefully not too many thunderstorms that will create some fires. All coming ahead. 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
2: From ABC News, I'm Chuck Severson. The Supreme Court has ruled in favor of the makers of a famous weed killer. ABC News national correspondent Stephen Portnoy in Washington.
3: The case involved a man who won a million-dollar lawsuit in state court, alleging that Monsanto violated Missouri law by failing to warn on the label that the weed killer Roundup might cause cancer. Monsanto denies that its product is dangerous and points to the EPA's approval of its label. The high court ruled 7-2 in favor of the company, finding that federal law governs the labeling and preempts the state court claim. The ruling did not fall along the court's traditional ideological lines, with Liberal Justice Ketanji Brown Jackson being joined in her dissent by conservative Neil Gorsuch.
2: The Supreme Court,
3: Portnoy, ABC News, Washington.
2: The Supreme Court deals blows to immigrants fleeing violence and danger seeking safety in the U.S. Conservative majorities say the government can keep asylum seekers from entering the U.S. and can cancel the temporary protected status granted to Haitians and Syrians. ABC's Devin Dwyer.
4: Trump can basically shut the doors at ports of entry along the border to prevent asylum seekers from even approaching a border agent to file an asylum claim. And that, to many immigration advocates and asylum seeker advocates, is a really disappointing and devastating decision given the United States history with respect to the Jews.
2: In a dissent, Justice Sotomayor invoked the history of the MS St. Louis from World War II when European Jews sailed across the Atlantic seeking safety in the U.S., only to be turned away and sent back where most were killed in the Holocaust. Search and rescue teams from Los Angeles and Virginia are headed to Venezuela after deadly earthquakes overnight. At least 188 people are dead, nearly 1,000 others injured. The Federal Reserve's primary inflation gauge shows that as of last month, inflation accelerated 4.1% over May of last year. The Fed's goal for lowering interest rates is 2%. Listening to ABC News.
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2: Fewer Americans applied for unemployment benefits last week, says the Labor Department. Florida immigration facility known as Alligator Alcatraz is closing after a year. Governor Ron DeSantis in a news conference.
8: I don't think you would see us doing this again. This was temporary. This was an emergency measure. And we thought that it would be 6 to 12 months, and that's what ended up happening.
2: Lawsuits alleged environmental violations, inhumane conditions for detainees, no working bathrooms, insects, and inedible food. More on the deadly Venezuelan quakes from ABC's Marcus Moore.
9: These were two shallow earthquakes. The first one about 14 miles deep. The second one 6 miles in depth. So the energy had less ground to cover, so to speak, resulting in the catastrophic damage that we have been seeing. I mean, entire buildings have collapsed. And we know that several major urban areas have been impacted by these earthquakes. And the U.S. and other countries have now begun to mobilize search crews and relief aid.
2: The latest on efforts to get a U.S.-Iran nuclear deal from ABC News contributor and expert on Middle East policy, Javed Ali.
10: It is clear that Iran is trying to probe or push the conditions of this agreement and see how much room do they have to keep negotiating with one of these critical aspects, which is who's going to control the straits, what kind of economic system will come into place, and who is going to generate the most money from that.
2: Javed Ali, Chuck Severson, ABC News.
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13: There was our ABC News for our lunchtime hour on our Thursday. Still a little bit of blue sky poking through, but I'll send you over to our staff meteorologist, Jeff Womack, to tell us more about it on KBOW.
14: Anaconda, some thunderstorms, 79 this afternoon. We'll be at 52 overnight tonight, and as we get into Friday, a little cooler, 71 with some showers. But now, Friday evening into Saturday, thunderstorms, windy, and temperatures noticeably cooler throughout Saturday. We'll be at 60. And then for Sunday, we can expect a 50s and rain around here. Upper 50s on Monday and continued rain pretty persistent. And we start to break out of the wash cycle going into Tuesday with upper 60s and then mid-70s into Wednesday of next week under partly cloudy skies. And then for Deer Lodge, a similar setup here. We'll have showers and thunderstorms today. Rain showers on Friday will start to cool down. Will be at 70, but this weekend, rain 60 Saturday, 54 and rain on Sunday. Now, we'll have rain in before the midday here on Monday and then continue cloudy with 58. And then Tuesday, the sun shines back. We're back around 67. All right, now for Whitehall, we'll be at 81 today with some thunderstorms, 53 overnight tonight, and then 77 for us on Saturday with temperatures going down to the low 60s as we get into Sunday and continued rain. Here in Butte, 75 thunderstorms today. Nothing severe, but a couple of claps might get our attention. Now, 49 overnight tonight, and then we go into Friday. We'll be in the 70s with continued thunderstorms. Rain, wind, and a little choppy at times with steady rains late Friday into Saturday. Saturday's highs in the upper 50s. Now, thunderstorm chances continue on Sunday. Mainly cloudy skies, and we're going to stay in the 50s. Going into next week, a similar setup to Sunday. Showers in and out, 56. Partly cloudy on Tuesday with 66, and then partly cloudy on Wednesday, and we return to the 70s. I'm meteorologist Jeff Womack. That's the KBOW Copper 94 weather.
13: Thank you, Jeff. Taking a look at our local conditions. 68 degrees, partly sunny right now in Butte. A light wind coming out of the west. 69 degrees in Wise River, Dillon, Three Forks, and Melrose. 64 degrees in Basin. That's been KBOW weather, and this is the brand new one from Cody Johnson. Try and get that horse back.
15: He's a ranch hand, in a pinch, man. Hotter than the red on the cattle brand. Cause she's a gold digger with a quick trigger. 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
2: Good afternoon, everyone. Andy Schwab here from the Northern Ag Network with today's Noon Market Report. The U.S. Supreme Court has handed Bayer a major victory in the ongoing Roundup litigation, ruling that the federal pesticide law preempts state failure to warn claims tied to glyphosate. In a 7-2 decision, the court found that the Federal Insecticide, Fungicide, and Rodenticide Act prevents states from requiring cancer warnings on Roundup labels when the Environmental Protection Agency has not mandated them. The ruling stems from the Missouri lawsuit filed by a man who claimed long-term Roundup use caused his non-Hodgkin's lymphoma. Bayer says the decision should significantly reduce future litigation and help bring clarity to farmers and other users of the herbicide. Opponents argue that the ruling limits legal options for cancer victims. Well, South Dakota State University has named Mandy Marney as the new director of SDSU Extension and associate dean of the College of Agriculture, Food, and Environmental Sciences. Marnie began her career at SDSU this week and comes from the neighboring state at the University of Wyoming, where she held a similar extension leadership positions and previously worked with extension programs in Kansas and Missouri. SDSU officials say Marnie brings extensive experience in outreach, education, and community engagement. She will oversee SDSU's extension statewide network, serving agriculture, natural resources, family wellness, community vitality, and 4-H youth development. Marnie says her first year is going to be focused on listening, learning, and building relationships across the Peace Garden State.
5: 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I've learned most rural mental health issues are financially related. 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Finally, stay involved. Being an active member in any ag organization keeps you connected while influencing policy to help keep farmers and ranchers in business. 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
2: USDA officials outlined key farm bill implication efforts this week during a House Agriculture Committee hearing focused on the One Big Beautiful Bill Act. USDA Undersecretary Richard Fordyce highlighted major updates, including the addition of the 30 million base acres nationwide, higher ARC and PLC reference prices, expanded crop insurance options, and efforts to streamline paperwork through their agency's One Farmer, One File initiative. Fordyce also signaled support for restoring the 5% prevent plant buy-up coverage options after strong feedback from producers and crop insurance stakeholders. Lawmakers raised some concerns about the crop insurance premium in the low-risk states and also pointed out the staffing shortages that have slowed conservation program delivery. Fordyce acknowledged demand continues to be outpacing the resources for popular programs like EQIP and CSP, despite more than $34 billion in new conservation funding coming through 2031. And a regenerative ranching initiative in the West is getting a major boost from the USDA. Sustainable Northwest has been awarded nearly $7 million through the USDA's Advancing Markets for Producers program to expand its regenerative ranching efforts with members of the Country Natural Beef Cooperative. That program spans over 90 ranches across 4.5 million acres of public and private rangeland and supports practices such as rotational grazing, planting native perennial species, and cover cropping. Participants develop long-term grazing plans and collect data measuring soil health, plant diversity, and carbon storage. Program leaders say rancher-to-rancher networks are also helping producers share experiences and adopt new practices while strengthening stewardship of their land and rural communities. Of course, all of our eyes have also been on the Northern Livestock Video Auction sale this morning, and we're going to come back and talk about some of the early results right after this.
7: Something big is coming to the skies. The Yellowstone International Air Show returns to Billings August 22nd and 23rd, featuring the world-famous Blue Angels in a high-flying, heart-pounding performance you won't forget. 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
2: The cattle futures had a pretty quiet morning this morning as many of the traders are trying to figure out where the negotiated cash cattle markets are going to land, as early bids coming in from the packers were about $3 softer than last week, but it seems like feedlots will try and hold on as long as they could to get those prices back to where they need to be. Of course, early in the week, it seemed pretty positive that we saw the box beef prices having big increases, but since that Monday and Tuesday day, well, unfortunately, they have been pulling back on the box beef prices, with choice cattle values down again another $2 this morning at $3.97 a hundredweight, select values giving away nearly $2 as well at $3.76. Unless something significant shifts this afternoon, we're likely going to be seeing those negotiated sales coming out tomorrow. As we look at some of the futures today, we did see the August feeders dropping 42 cents at 372.50. September feeders steady at 370.65. Steady trends also note on some of the nearby live cattle futures, with August sitting at 246.55. October live cattle futures, though, giving away 40 cents at 239.97. Probably the biggest thing that we've been watching, though, this morning has been the Northern Livestock Video Auctions Early Summer Special, where over 48,000 head are going to be offered, and we've seen these prices continue to hold high compared to the other video sale seasons this year so far. Cherry picking some of the lots, we did see the heavy 5-weight steers and light 6-weight steers finding their price this morning about $4.90 to $4.99, but they since pulled back to about the $4.80 money on some of the later lots, while the light to mid-weight 6-weight steers, well, they found their prices $4.50 up to $4.70 on a fuller range. As for some of the heavy 5-weight heifers, they found their prices right about $4.40 to $4.50, with more lots to sell throughout this afternoon and into tomorrow morning. As we all know, the weed markets have been in a pretty long slump, and we're going to come back to see if they could actually turn it around this morning or if that lower slide continued. June is the time to meet with your local USDA Natural Resources Conservation Service staff to create or update your conservation plan. 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
2: Soybeans saw some big surges higher today as the crude oil reversed course after falling to the lowest level since March, and a lot of optimism is remaining around China potentially returning to buy more U.S. soybeans, and that led to some big double-digit gains in those contracts, but unfortunately, it didn't really spill over to the rest of the grain markets. As a matter of fact, the KC winter wheat continued to slide lower, with July KC winter wheat giving away another 3 cents at 614.5, September KC winter wheat giving away 2 cents at 624. For the Minneapolis spring wheat, the nearby July contract was able to finally hold steady at 585. September spring wheat, though, giving away another 4 cents at 613. Well, that's going to do it for today's Noon Market Report here on the Northern Ag Network. I'm Andy Schwab.
0: Thank you, Andy. 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
0: Well, good afternoon. With information that you need at 12:30, I'm Morgan Griffin. News This Hour is being brought to you as a service by Monteriors. Jefferson County Sheriff's Office is asking the public to avoid the 200 block of North Division Street in Whitehall on this morning. Officials say they are conducting and planning the law enforcement operation in the area. There's no public threat. However, residents should stay clear of the area until advised otherwise. NBC Montana reached out to the Jefferson County Sheriff's Office for additional information, and we'll share the latest. Montana U.S. Senator Steve Daines on Wednesday introduced a resolution commemorating the fourth anniversary of the U.S. Supreme Court decision overturning the right to abortion. In 2022, Dobbs v. Jackson Women's Health Organization opinion, the nation's highest court overturned Roe v. Wade, which protected the right to abortion based on medical privacy. Daines formed the Senate's pro-life caucus in 2019. In a floor speech given on Tuesday, Daines said the decision altered the landscape of the pro-life movement forever. Daines' resolution has 15 co-sponsors and was referred to the Senate Judiciary Committee. In Montana, the right to abortion is enshrined in the state constitution following a 2024 ballot initiative that voters approved by a 15-point margin. Since then, multiple legal challenges seeking to undo the initiative have failed. South Dakota utility regulators unanimously approved the merger of Black Hills Energy and Northwestern Energy on Wednesday in Pierre. Daily Montana reports the new utility would be named the Bright Horizon Energy, with an estimated total value of $15.4 billion and 2.1 million customers in eight states. Public Utility Commissioner Chairman Chris Nelson said state law makes the approval of mergers the default unless there are serious problems that are discovered. The companies announced a proposed merger last August and said it would diversify the combined entities' energy sources, help meet rising energy demands from data centers, and benefit investors. Among the states affected by the merger, Montana is the only one in which regulators have not yet approved it. KBOW News Time is 12:32.
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0: Well, Fish, Wildlife, and Parks is proposing increased fees for FWP-managed lands and waters, include state parks, fishing access sites, wildlife management areas, and fisheries conservation areas. FWP is proposing the updates to its fee structure because the current fee rules are outdated. Recreation use has increased, and the cost of maintaining sites to keep them safe and open to the public has also increased, according to the press release. The public is invited to provide feedback on the updates, which would apply to both public and commercial use. Daily Montana reports the updates adjust fees to better reflect inflation, increased costs of maintaining and managing public recreation sites, also simplify fee structures and permit categories, and maintain affordable and fair fees. According to the department, we're determined through adjusting for CPI inflation, looking at fee structures in surrounding states. FWP is seeking public input on the proposed fee schedules. Comments received during the public review period will help inform the fee structure proposal. It must be received by July 24th of this year. Taking a quick look at our weather forecast. Showers with the possibility of thunderstorm this afternoon. Daytime high of 75. Slight chance of showers and thunderstorms this evening before 9. Chance of rain after that. Otherwise cloudy and low right around 51. Friday, showers with possibility of thunderstorm in the afternoon. Daytime high of 71. Saturday, rain throughout the day. Thunderstorms in the afternoon with a high of 56. Does look like, I can't believe this, that we have

A winter storm watch that will go into effect on Saturday at 6 p.m. and last until 9 p.m. there on, or 9 a.m. I should say, on Monday. Can't get away from snow here in Montana. Currently here in Butte, it is 68 degrees, partly sunny skies, 70 degrees in Phillipsburg, 73 in Helena, 69 degrees in Anacortes, 71 degrees in Boulder. With the information that you need at 12:35, I'm Morgan Griffin. 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

0: Bryson, one of them girls. You're listening to KBOW, headed right through our lunchtime hour, and we have a fun party line today because Gina will be calling in, talk all about Bulls, Bronx, and Barrels because, hey guys, it is officially rodeo season. Everyone will be talking a lot about that. Scott Brittany will have, or I should be saying, with Party Line in about 25 minutes on KBOW.
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0: Langley Morgan Wallen with I Can't Love You Anymore on KBOW. We are continuing around through this 12 o'clock hour. One of my favorite bands is going to be up there at the Mother Lode Theater tomorrow. It'll be Watch House. Nice bluegrass-ish Americana. And we are going to be playing a song that they featured on at the very end after the break. Just to give you a little taster. 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

0: Zach Bryan's Pink Skies with Watch House there at the very end. Once again, Watch House is going to be up there at the Motherlode tomorrow. But sooner than that, we are going to be having Party Line with Scott Perini, and Bulls, Bronx, and Barrels is going to call in. Gina, we'll be doing that to talk all about rodeo season coming up. 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
1: From ABC News, I'm Chuck Severson. The U.S. official confirms that Iran attacked a ship in the Strait of Hormuz with a drone today. Secretary of State Marco Rubio in Bahrain near Saudi Arabia for a meeting of Gulf nations on Iran's compliance with the initial agreement with the U.S.
2: What we're interested in is not their press conferences. What we're interested in is whether or not ships are moving. If ships are moving as they should be moving, then that's what we're going to judge and that's what we're going to react to.
1: A federal judge has blocked part of a President Trump executive order that would create a voter database from each state. The Postal Service would go off of that list to mail ballots to voters. ABC's Peter Haralambos.
3: The timing is crucial. Earlier this month, the Postal Service actually began the process of enacting part of this executive order by issuing a proposed rule that would direct states to create these lists of approved voters. The judge really unequivocal about the legality of that, writing, and I quote here, "The Constitution does not grant the president any specific powers over elections."
1: The Supreme Court says the maker of Roundup Weed Killer can't be sued under state law for failing to warn users about the product's alleged cancer risk because the EPA didn't require a warning. Supreme Court conservative majorities today ruled that the government can keep asylum seekers from entering the U.S. and can cancel the temporary protected status granted to Haitians and Syrians. ABC News senior Washington reporter Devin Dwyer.
4: Federal law requires that anyone who arrives in the United States has to be given the chance to apply for asylum. But the Supreme Court said today, if you show up at the doorstep of these ports of entry, you have not arrived in the United States. And so effectively, the government can now close the door and prevent you from even having the opportunity to lodge that claim.
1: After deadly earthquakes overnight in Venezuela, at least 188 people are dead and nearly 1,000 others injured. 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
1: Detroit Lions player Terrion Arnold is being held without bail in Tampa, Florida after being charged with felonies in connection with a February kidnapping and robbery in Tampa. Arnold has his first appearance in a Hillsborough County courtroom today. His attorney denied all allegations. The Federal Reserve's primary inflation gauge shows that as of last month, inflation accelerated 4.1% over May of last year and up from 3.8% last month. The Fed's goal for lowering interest rates is 2%. A day after a lunchtime shouting match on Capitol Hill after President Trump canceled the signing of an affordable housing bill, House Speaker Johnson's been at the White House talking with the president. ABC's Karen Travers.
9: The president, he's been saying since March that he would not sign any legislation until Congress passed the Save America Act. But there isn't a clear path forward right now in the Senate for that to happen because there isn't enough Republican support.
1: The Florida immigration facility known as Alligator Alcatraz is closing after a year. Governor Ron DeSantis in a news conference says it was always meant to be temporary.
10: This was an emergency situation. DHS did not have resources. The funding they got last summer had not passed yet. And they were in a situation where they could not keep these people. They didn't know what to do with them. They didn't have the space.
1: Lawsuits against the facility alleged inhumane conditions for detainees, including inedible food. Chuck Severson, ABC News.
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14: 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after 1 o'clock. Scott Perini in for our own Ron Davis. While he is out doing the Montana Broadcasters thing, I'm doing my best to hold down the fort here at the good old KBOW Party Line, and we welcome you back once again. Another great show lined up for you today. And with a lot going on around southwestern Montana, as it is that time of year, we've got, some stuff to talk about today, as we've got the annual Bulls, Bronx, and Barrels going on over in Whitehall this weekend. And joining us now on the telephone, we've got Mandy and Bobby. And how are you ladies doing today?
15: Good. How are you?
14: Not too bad. I'm enjoying it. It's not too bad of a day out there. And, you know, it's almost Friday, so that's always a plus, too.
15: Even better.
14: All right. So the way we usually start the KBOW Party Line is with a formal introduction of yourselves to our guests out there. So if either of you would like to start, to tell us a little bit about who you are.
15: Go ahead, Mandy. I'm Mandy Ebert. I am on the Whitehall Rodeo Board there, and my sister and I, Bobby's like I just said, my sister, and we've been helping in Whitehall for about the last, gosh, probably 30 years, run some events, and we're here to talk about the Bulls, Bronx, and Barrels coming up with the Barrel Racer Qualifier we just had as well on Tuesday that we run, and I'll let Bobby take over from there.
14: All right. Well, how about this? If you could give us a little bit of family history. You said you've been involved in Whitehall for about 30 years now. So, did you grow up in the Whitehall area or Jefferson County?
15: We did. Yeah, we both grew up in Whitehall. Obviously, both graduated high school from there. Went to school K through 12, and Bobby's been there ever since. And I moved away for a bit and came back in the last 5 years. And so we've been. We've been in the Whitehall community pretty much our whole lives.
14: And have you both been involved in the world of rodeo and barrel racing and stuff like that?
16: We have. So since both of us could walk, we've been riding. And what really drove us back to getting into the rodeo community in Whitehall is we now both have kids that compete. And so it was a way for us to give back to the community that gave to us for so long and afford the same opportunities to our kids and the surrounding kids that come and ride with us.
14: And you kind of hit the nail on the head there. I mean, because there is an importance with, such events like rodeo, because it does play a big part of youngsters' lives. I mean, growing up in the Whitehall area, when you grow up in, southwestern Montana, rodeo plays a big part. And, for high school kids and, just those that, grow up with the lifestyle, I mean, it's important to carry on the tradition.
16: Most definitely.
14: And so then with your kids, do you find that they are just as involved as you were at that age?
16: Definitely. So actually Saturday, two of Mandy's daughters will be competing alongside with myself. And at our Tuesday night series that we put on, my four-year-old daughter is all about it. She comes every week and is ready to go, and my son does it a little bit, but our mini-me's are just as into it as we are.
14: That's always a good thing. You know, you got to start them young, right?
16: Most definitely.
14: So, with you're being involved in rodeo, I mean, it's, you know, kind of a good thing to, kind of see it, you know, being brought back to southwestern Montana and brought back to a Whitehall, because you just started with the, was it the PRCA Rodeo in Bulls, Bronx and Barrels just a handful of years ago?
16: Yes, so we did have the Buck and Horse Fraternity. That was about 10 years ago. You know, we've always tried to do a rodeo event over our frontier days. And the Buck and Horse Fraternity ended, and right when we had moved back to Whitehall, me and my husband, the Chamber of Commerce was looking for a new event, and so we did a ranch rodeo for a couple of years as the Whitehall Chamber of Commerce. Then we passed that on to the town of Whitehall, and I think they did it 2 years potentially, and then 3 years ago we were approached about doing a pro rodeo. We did not do it the first year on Frontier Days, but we've now moved that event to our Frontier Days. The first year we did do the Barrels, Bulls, and Bronx and on Frontier Days, and so we've kind of switched weekends, switched gears a little bit, put Barrels, Bulls, and Bronx in June, so we weren't back-to-back weekends trying to burn ourselves out and just offering a little bit more to the community in, you know, what is kind of a quiet summer town, really.
14: Exactly. You know, this time of year, it seems like there's always something happening every weekend, or at least Thursday through sometimes, you know, Sunday. I mean, the calendar fills up fast, so I'm sure it was a little bit of a chore to try to find, you know, the right weekend for the best placement.
17: It is, yeah. So we definitely, we wanted to bring back that rodeo feel during Frontier Days, and the reason that we weren't able to have that over Frontier Days that first year is we were approached so late in the year about this pro rodeo that it didn't fit in, and we built that big, or the town of Whitehall built that huge new arena down there. It's a beautiful facility. They're trying to get as much or as many events as they can going on down there, and it really seems like this year in particular, people are really starting to come into Whitehall and fill that schedule up. So obviously, you know, We see the schedule early, and we're able to pick our kind of prime dates, and yeah, it works out really well for us. But boy, we couldn't ask for a better facility down there, and to, you know, have everybody come in and utilize that.
14: Exactly. I mean, I remember the old rodeo grounds down there, and, you know, just, was it last year that they did the complete revamp, or was that the year before? My yep. Years all fly together anymore.
17: Yep. We did the ribbon cutting last June on it.
14: All right, you know, it's great to, you know, see a venue like that available in Whitehall, because you can bring in more events, and also you can also, you know, try to bring, you know, more life into the Whitehall area.
17: Exactly. Yes.
16: 100%.
14: And so with that, it's also great to bring such events like Bulls, Bronx, and Barrels and, you know, with the PRCA Rodeo, you know, bring those back, because they kind of disappeared, but it's great to have them back on the calendar and back to, you know, having them, you know, so the people can come out and see. Because rodeo in southwestern Montana, even, you know, here in Butte, I mean, people just love it, and they can't get enough of it.
16: Yeah, well, you know, we're working on trying to build bigger weekends around both events. So this weekend, after Saturday, after the performance of Barrels, Bulls, and Bronx, we have a band coming all the way up from Yuma, Arizona to perform. The weather may not be ideal, but we do have a backup plan in place for, you know, to go to one of the community center in Whitehall if the rain comes in on us. But we're just trying to build as much going on in Whitehall and bring as much commerce as in as we can to just trying to help the town of Whitehall.
14: Right, because over the years, you know, Whitehall is, you know, has seen its ups and downs, and so it's always great to, you know, do your best to, as you said, bring more money into the community and bring more interest into the community as well, and just kind of introduce people to, you know, small town Montana.
17: Right. Yeah, we sit on that, you know, I-90 corridor. It couldn't be more perfect for people coming and going for rodeos for the summer, so it's really an ideal stop for a lot of these rodeo contestants. And I think, you know, as long as we continue to keep growing this PRCA rodeo and other events, I don't see why, you know, we aren't the stop on the list for a lot of contestants. So.
14: Right, exactly. And so how about if we take a quick time out here, we'll come back, and then we'll pick up and we'll talk more about the upcoming event on Saturday for Bulls, Bronx, and Barrels.
16: Sounds good.
14: Awesome. Well, stay along with me, and I will return here in about 2 minutes, and we'll return, easy for me to say, with more of your KBOW Party Line after this.
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0: And we welcome you back to the KBOW Party Line as we make our way through our Thursday, June 25th get-together. We're happy to have you along with us. We've got Bobby and Mandy from the Whitehall Rodeo joining us here on the Party Line as we are talking in the upcoming Bulls, Brunts, and Barrels event happening this coming Saturday. And, of course, you are more than welcome to head on out there to the all-new Whitehall Rodeo Arena and to enjoy it for yourself. And we're going to continue our chat now. And once again, Bobby and Mandy, thank you again for taking time out of your day for joining us here on the Party Line.
1: Yes, thank you for having us.
0: You are welcome. So how about as we move along now, we talk a little bit about Bulls, Brunts, and Barrels and what people can expect. So you've got the event on the calendar for this coming Saturday. And so what events are you going to have on the schedule?
1: Yeah, so we'll kick off our pre-show at 6:30. We're going to have mutton busting. So we got lots of cute little 7 and under kids that are going to jump on some crazy sheep and ride them around, so that'll be fun. At 7 o'clock, we will, you know, do the grand entry with the national anthem, and we do have Marlon singing the national anthem as well. That is part of our band later on, and so we'll get that done. We do not have the exact order of events yet, but we will have stock saddle bronc riding, and we will have bull riding, and we will have our top 15 competitors from our open barrel race on Tuesday night, and actually our top 6 youth competitors. So a little bit of everything to keep it exciting and bring some of our locals back and have some fun.
0: And that's what it all comes down to, because you've got a mix, right, of local people and also people from outside the area that partake in the Bulls, Brunts, and Barrels, right?
1: We do,
2: yep.
0: Okay, and so then you said you had the, just this last Tuesday night, you had the barrel racing or qualifying for that, is that what I understand?
2: Yeah, so we put on a weekly Tuesday night, well, it's bi-weekly now, I apologize, every Tuesday for barrel racing, and this last Tuesday was the qualifier, so we had over, I think we had 78 open runners on Tuesday night, and then we had close to 30 in the youth, and then about 10 in the peewee. And so what we do is we take the top 15 from the youth or the open and ask if they want to come back and run on Saturday night. And then we took the top 6 in the youth that wanted to come back and run. They could qualify on 2 horses if they ran more than 1 horse. So Bobby and another girl from Whitehall are actually coming back on 2 horses. And then, yes, yeah, so we've got them from all around Montana coming in. And then, you know, lots of local talent in the barrel racing, too. You'll see a lot of local youth kids out there. So it's just kind of fun to be able to cheer on those local kids. And they come back for some added money as well. And it just makes it a fun time for the barrel racing. So.
0: That it does. And I mean, that kind of goes back to, you know, with the youth getting involved with, you know, the barrel racing and, you know, within that whole area. I mean, it gets them kind of prepared for, you know, what's to come later in life.
2: Yeah, it's always good to get these kids out running in front of a big crowd. You know, it's something that really gets them excited to hear everybody cheering for them. And, you know, the nerves get going, and just how they handle it is, and, you know, it might be the weather, how they handle it as well. So it
0: right.
2: prepares them for a lot of things.
0: And, you know, it seems like once, you know, you get involved, you know, with rodeo, or, you know, your family's been involved with it for years, it's like it's just passed down from generation to generation. And, you know, once you're in it for good.
1: Definitely. You know, it's pretty cool if you look at our qualifier list from our barrel standpoints. We have a mom and daughter running. The daughter just had her own kid, you know, and I'm sure we'll go down that rodeo road. So it's just completely family tradition. We have a mom and her son running, both in barrels. Like I said, me and my nieces are running. It's such a cool thing because it builds so much camaraderie between all of us, and, you know, it is a family sport.
0: And, you know, so you've got the, you know, you've got the barrel racing going on, but you've also got the saddle bronc riding. And so would you want to tell us a little bit about that?
1: Yeah, definitely. So we have Jacob's Rodeo coming in. They're a pretty well-known stock contractor. They do So Thursday and Friday this week, actually, they will be at the NRA in Bozeman. And then they will come to us on Saturday. They put on the weekly Valley View Rodeo. And so it's a pretty big deal. They bring some really good bucking horses. I think we've got 12 saddle bronc riders and another 8 or 10 stock saddle bronc riders. And these, you know, some of these kids have been doing it for a long time. Some are just getting started. And just like us, you know, in the barrel race, and they're trying to build a name for themselves and refine their art of riding.
0: And you know, I always like to throw this out there. Whenever there's an event, you know, with youth and with kids, I mean, it's always great to see them out and involved, I mean, in, you know, such things as, you know, rodeo or whatever the field is. Because to me, it's important to have kids, you know, outside and doing things other than, you know, sitting inside with electronics.
1: Definitely. You know, it's great to see all these kids want to come out and barrel race or mutton bust or get into the bronc riding or, you know, whatever rough stock event they choose. And it's just great to see kids get outdoor and want to do something because it's kind of a rarity anymore.
0: Exactly. And that it is. And I'm glad that you brought up the mutton busting because that is going to open the event, right? Is that about 6:30 p.m. on Saturday?
1: Correct. Yep. So we have 16 of them as of right now. I think we have a few more spots left to fill. And so they'll kick off the show, and it's always just hilarious to watch. You know, they have such a blast. We have brothers coming, we have cousins, you know, and they all cheer on each other, but they're all trying to beat each other too. So
0: yeah, a little
1: it's
0: bit of
1: pretty
0: a,
1: comical.
0: I was gonna say a bit of a friendly competition, if you will.
1: 100%.
0: And so, you know, in your time involved, and so how long have you been involved now with the rodeo in Whitehall for, the both of you?
1: So Mandy had to drop off. She had to run. But
0: okay.
1: So me and Mandy are kind of involved in everything. Right after I got out of high school, we were handed the Whitehall Barrel Series. And so we ran that for about 5 years. I was going to school over at Montana Tech and coming back, and Mandy was living in Bozeman, but, you know, like we said, Whitehall's our hometown, so we were trying to keep the Tuesday Night Series. Barrel Series is one of the longest series in Montana, so we wanted to keep that alive. And then we had some gals take it over from us, and like I said, when we moved, me and my husband moved back after college, I was asked to put on the Frontier Days event, and we went into a ranch rodeo there, and then And my whole family's always helped. You know, me and Mandy are two of four sisters, and we've all been raised in it. Our dad jumps in and helps, and it's just a family ordeal. You know, we all have to pitch in to make it work, and, you know, all the people on the board have been generous to help us in whatever events. Mandy and I took on the youth rodeo 3 years ago, so we're pretty heavily in the Whitehall rodeo scene, I guess, but you know, it's just been a lifelong commitment of we grew up doing the Tuesday Night Series and the Moxie and helping with those, and I can't say we ever really stepped away from it for all that long, you know, here and there for maybe a year, but that's been our whole lives, is just being part of the rodeo community. We both high school rodeoed, and we're part of the Whitehall High School Rodeo team at the time, and so Whitehall Rodeo has just kind of always been a part of our lives.
0: And you know, like you said, you know, you grew up with it, you know, you maybe moved away or whatever happened for about a year or so in there, but, you know, it's amazing how, you know, when you're involved with something like, you know, rodeo or any sport or organization, I mean, when you have close ties to it, you're automatically brought back into it.
1: 100%. And everybody on the board has had ties to the Whitehall Rodeo at some point. Tim O'Donnell and his family, they kind of initially started the whole barrel racing qualifier for Barrels, Bowls, and Broncs. They kind of came up with that idea. Dean and Wendy Briggs are large in the horse industry over here. Their son comes and helps. Their grandson were over at the arena picking up garbage the other day. You got Lisa and Craig Turk, who've jumped in full force. Craig and, Jaron and Chris Whitman, they're a big ranch, part of a big ranch family over here. Dean Hansen, Gina Osello, you know, we couldn't do it without any of these guys. John Petriti, they've all just been so awesome. And we've actually had people step on the board that, you know, rodeo's not so much their background, and been so helpful. Kitty and Terry Reed, they've been willing to help however they can. And just, you know, Whitehall's a big family, and it's been great to see everybody step up and offer their services however they can, you know, even if Whitehall or if rodeo's not their background.
0: You know, I'm glad that you mentioned that, because, I mean, it kind of goes back to just the fact that, you know, there are people out there that want the very best for their communities and, you know, want to see them thrive and want to see them grow.
1: 100%. You know, Whitehall needs all the help we can get. It's a pretty quiet town, and so when people jump in and help and get involved, it just makes everything bigger, you know, and that's our goal, is just to offer the best to the community that we can.
0: And you know, with the all-new rodeo arena, I know you had the ribbon cutting last year. And again, I apologize. My years all run together anymore. But I think I'm just going to blame that on age at this point. But I mean, I remember what the facility looked like, you know, prior. And, you know, now that you've got this all-new rodeo facility, I mean, this is like one of the best ways to showcase it with events like this, because you can bring in, you know, rodeos, you can bring in different events, whatever they may be. But also, you're giving people an opportunity that, you know, might not regularly, you know, come through Whitehall, an opportunity to see what, you know, what it's all about.
1: Right. You know, I can remember when I first started riding down at the arena, we had the old page wire with the railroad ties. And, I mean, it wasn't the nicest facility, but we were all there and we had a blast. And then the Whitehall Saddle Club put in an awesome arena that we had for a lot of years. And, you know, 2 years ago, the town was able to put in a state-of-the-art facility that is beautiful. And so for us to be able to offer that to the community and the surrounding, you know, we have a lot of people that come in all times of year and just want to stop and lay over horses, even if it's not an event, you know, and they just want to come down and ride. It's a beautiful place to do that. And I'm glad that Whitehall has that to offer.
0: For sure. And, you know, there's no better time than for, you know, people here in Butte, Whitehall, southwestern Montana, wherever they may be tuned in. This is an opportunity for them to, you know, venture over to Bulls, Bronx, and Barrels, check out the new facility, and just enjoy, you know, the best of what's around.
1: Yeah, you know, we're going to make it a fun show. We're going to, like I said, we have the rodeo events, but to go around with it, we have lots of food vendors. We have a great, you know, beer garden and alcohol come in, possibly some other vendors. We also have a young girl coming from Helena, an up-and-coming trick rider, and she'll be incredible to watch. She is going to showcase her talents. And so, you know, we're getting all of Southwest Montana down here and just having some fun with it.
0: And, you know, I'm glad that you brought up what other things you're going to be having there, because I was going to ask. So you are going to have food vendors, and off the top of your head, can you think of any off the top of your head?
1: Yeah, so we have some options. You know, we have a piece of crepe coming. We have Prairie Dogs coming. So there's going to be a wide variety of food. We have, you know, a lot of just homegrown, hometown people that just want to serve some good food to people. It's not going to be anything, you know, that you can go buy at the store. So it's people are putting their love and dedication into what they're making and offering it to us.
0: For sure. And so then also earlier when we were chatting, initially when we first started the show, you had mentioned that with the Bulls, Bronx, and Barrels, there was going to be some live music after everything was wrapped up.
1: Yep. So once we're done running for the night, we have Cat and Marlin. Like I said, they're coming all the way up from Yuma, Arizona, and they're going to perform for us. Marlin, like I said, is going to sing the national anthem. And so, you know, it's not even now just Southwest Montana. We've got, you know, Southwest America down coming out of Arizona. You know, they're super excited to come up and just perform for us. And, you know, we're getting a lot of people from a lot of different places. When the pro rodeo rolls around, we have people coming from all over the country to, you know, stop in and run or whatever it might be, coming to visit. And so with Frontier Days, it brings in, you know, people from all over. And so it's just trying to get those people into Whitehall to see what we have to offer.
0: Yes, exactly. And so I kind of want to touch on the front 2 days in the rodeo that will be coming up. But one thing I wanted to ask is, so for the Bulls, Bronx, and Barrels, everything going to start, let's see here, the pre-show, that is easy for me to say, starts at 6:30. And that's going to be the Mutton Busting. Gates open at 6 p.m. And then your main event starts at 7. And so then how can people go about getting tickets for the event?
1: So the majority of tickets are going to be sold at the gate.
0: Okay.
1: You know, if you are wanting to bring somebody that has a disability or you don't want to wait in line, reach out to us on Whitehall Rodeo. I should know our Facebook page off the top of my head, but Whitehall Rodeo and Events. And if you want to pre-buy some tickets, we can sure get them there for you. I was just printing up tickets actually this morning, so if you want to get it taken care of before you come over and avoid the lines, just get a hold of us on Facebook, or phone numbers are all over our Facebook page, and you can reach out to us and we'll get you some tickets and get you taken care of.
0: Ed, what is a phone number that would be easiest? So if we have anybody listening out there that would like to call in ahead of time.
1: Yeah, definitely. So if you want to just give me a call, my phone number is 406-491-2877.
0: And it'd be that easy to get your tickets.
1: Yep, definitely.
0: And then what is the cost associated with them?
1: Yep, so 7 and under is free. The rest of the tickets are $20.
0: And so with this year's event, I know probably since Bulls, Bronx, and Barrels started, you know, what is it, the third annual event this year. But I mean, Bobby, going back to the very first year, did you think that this was something that you would see 3 years from then?
1: You know, we sure hope so. It was, we were happy to bring it back. You know, we've talked, the pro rodeo is great, but you don't see as many local contestants. And that's what's so great about Bulls, Bronx, and Barrels is I think probably 90% of our barrel racers are within 25 minutes of Whitehall, if not almost 100% of them, honestly. And so, and then you'll see our rough stock riders, they're all from, you know, Southwest Montana, you know, pretty close to Whitehall, and it's great to get to see the ones that aren't quite to that pro rank going down and trying to make a living off rodeo, and getting to showcase some of, you know, our young talent, our sixth youth that are coming back, and even a handful of our open riders are well under the age of 18, and it's great to see them competing so hard and just doing so great and building a future in the sport of rodeo, and hopefully one day we're watching them at the pro ranks.
0: You know, I couldn't have said that better myself, but you know, you think about all of the talent and all the practice.

0: on one day. My nieces, they're running one of their mom's horses from when he was younger, and then one of my horses. And so, you know, it's a way to get these horses ready for these kids to compete on. But also now these kids are getting to compete on those horses and just blow us all away.
1: You know, yes. And, you know, you think back to, you know, when Bulls, Bronx, and Barrels first started 3 years ago. Because I remember, I believe it was Gina and a team that were here on the party line I was hosting. And I remember it was something brand new. And I'm sure you have seen within the last couple of years that there's probably more interest in the event.
0: Definitely. You know, we're a little down this year potentially because of some potential rain. But we're going to take care of people. We're going to make sure it's a fun show. I mean, we're in Montana. We all expect a little bit of rain in June and July. So we'll survive it. And, you know, we're going to make it as fun as we possibly can.
1: Exactly. And, you know, when it comes, like you said, with the weather here in, you know, just Montana in general, you don't know what to expect. And before I came on the show, I happened to notice that there was a winter storm warning that was going to be in effect from, Saturday night for areas above 6,500 feet. And it's like, well, you know, it is, after all, almost the 4th of July. So one way or the other, you know, we make sure that, you know, rain or shine, we get things done.
0: Exactly. You know, we've been preparing the rodeo grounds all week and getting it ready and coming up with some ideas of, you know, if it is raining, what can we do? How can we make it fun? Because the biggest thing is we're putting this on for the community. We're putting it on for the fans to come watch. You know, us as the contestants and the organizers, we're going to be there rain, snow, shine. But we want, you know, people to come watch, and we want to have them enjoy it and have a great time. And so we're going to accommodate as much as we can so that they can enjoy, you know, rain, snow, shine. Gosh, only knows what we're going to get.
1: Right, and, you know, with the weather and how it changes, I normally would say day by day, but anymore it seems as though it changes hour by hour.
0: Right, you know, earlier in the week we were pretty worried, and I was just talking, I said, I went to an ag conference, and we had one of the NOAA guys that was pretty high up, and he goes, anything past 48 hours is an educated guess. So, you know, I was going to stick with that, and let's hope, you know, as Whitehall has been called the banana belt, that we have some nice weather and maybe some cool backdrops to compete in, make some awesome pictures.
1: Yes, and, you know, I like the way that you refer to that as the banana belt, because oftentimes, you know, you get over the pass there and you get into the Whitehall, the Pipestone area, and it's like, it's a whole different world than it is here in Butte.
0: It is. We lived in Butte for about 8 years, going to college and whatnot when we got out of college. And I'd come over the pass and start dropping in, and I'm like, and this is why it's home, because it's always so much nicer over the hill. I mean, it can be snowing and blowing in Butte, and we're 65 and sunny over here.
1: I know. I ventured over to Whitehall just last week, and on my way over, I just kept watching the temperature on my Jeep, and I was like, I wonder how much, you know, the temperature is going to rise from the time I, you know, leave the station here and make it over the pass and over to Whitehall. And you get over there, and it's like, okay, I don't need a jacket over here.
0: Right. Yeah, we're always just a little bit, you know, warmer and maybe a little bit windier. But it's usually a few degrees warmer over here.
1: But, you know, it all factors in, because, you know, where there's a will, there's a way. And like the gentleman told you, know, anything, you know, prior to 48 hours is kind of like an educated guess. But the best part is that rain or shine, you know, Bulls, Bronx, and Barrels going to continue. And you, of course, are going to, you know, accommodate, you know, everything to make sure that the show goes on one way or the other.
0: Agreed. Yep. And that's, you know, our fans and our community supports our biggest concern right now, and that was what we were making sure we're taking care of them. We do have some covered bleachers, you know, not a lot, but we're coming up with ideas of how we can make sure that, worst case scenario, people stay dry and have a blast. And, you know, us running and our rough stock guys, they're used to getting muddy. They're okay to hit, you know, a big mud hole, and they think it makes for a fun show. It adds a lot of depth to it, so. We'll be there to perform one way or another.
1: Kind of adds another element into it, like you said.
0: Definitely.
1: All right. Well, how about, Bobby, if we take another time out, we'll come back and well, time's flying by. I was going to say we'll chat about Frontier Days and, again, wrap things up. So if you wouldn't mind staying along with us.
0: Yep, most definitely.
1: All right, and we'll return here in just a couple of moments on your hometown station, KBOW.
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0: glad we welcome you back to the KBOW party line as we make our way through our Thursday afternoon 1:43. We're happy to have you along with us, and we have Bobby Newman joining us here on the party line as we're talking Bulls, Bronx, and Barrels, and Rodeo in Whitehall. And once again, Bobby, thank you much for taking time out of your day for joining us here on the party line. We greatly appreciate it.
1: Yes, thanks again for having us.
0: You're welcome. And it's always great to, be caught up on, stuff that's happening, to the south of us and, just over the hill, because it seems as though sometimes Whitehall is forgotten about. But, I mean, the community has got so much to offer.
1: Definitely. It's kind of a hidden treasure, honestly. We have a lot of history in Whitehall, a lot of different little things going on. Like you said, we're kind of forgotten about. We don't make huge splashes, but we're trying to do that with Frontier Days. Is grown real big, and then adding this Barrels, Bulls, and Bronx in June just to try to lighten up the summer and have some fun.
0: Exactly, and so I'm glad that you. I was going to lead into Frontier Days, as that is quite the celebration in and of itself.
1: Definitely, we were lucky enough to have Corey Clappin and his family take it over a couple years ago. Kind of revamp things and add some more energy around it. You get going on something so long, you got to kind of revamp after a while. So they've done a great job. They've got Keith Sayers coming over doing some motorbike jumps and doing some shows. That's added a lot to it. It's a tough weekend because we double up with Country Jam. So trying to get people to town is a little tougher than maybe another weekend. But the Frontier Days has always been the same weekend, that was second or the last weekend of July. We used to compete with an event in Butte. I can't even think of what it was. And so, it's a new challenge, but we're doing our best to revamp and add some fun and try to just draw as many people in as we can.
0: And with Frontier Days, I mean, that has been going on for how many years now? Would you even have a guess?
1: Oh, gosh. It's, I would say 50 plus. At least over 30. It's been as long as I can remember. So it's always been a big deal in Whitehall. You got the parade. Saturday's the big day. Friday we kind of kick it off. I actually work at Valley Bank, and we kick it off with a big barbecue for the community. And then the vendors open in the park, and Saturday's just a whole day full of events and fun. And we kind of wrap up Saturday night with the rodeo, and everybody goes downtown and just has a big street dance, and we have some fun.
0: And when it comes to the Frontier Days, I am amazed because I have seen it for myself. We usually do a remote over there with Bruce Binkowski and Jefferson County Events. But, I mean, it's always just great to see the excitement that's going on, the amount of people that are around. And even though Friday is kind of the initial day, and I know they usually do like a free barbecue, if my memory serves correct, but it's just great to see, the whole community just come out for an entire weekend.
1: Definitely. We have people that come from all over, and, a lot of families have family that come in, and it's just a way to celebrate, Whitehall as a tradition. And it's always been a fun time. It's something we look forward to all summer. It's our big celebration.
0: And they do the car show, they do, as you said, the parade, they've got the street dance going on, there's music, I mean, you've got vendors there in the park, and I mean, it's just a great weekend for all. And then, through all of that, then you kind of come back and add some more excitement into it, because last year you had the PRCA Rodeo, and this year, I believe you've got another one, too?
1: Correct, yeah. So, like I said, first year we did the PRCA Rodeo, it was actually the weekend before Frontier Days. We were able to coordinate with our stock contractor and move that to Frontier Days. So we have two great nights of rodeo action. We have Slack on Friday morning. We got some of the best in the Montana circuit and the surrounding areas coming to compete for some good added money. We have bucking horses that are at the NFR. We have some of the best bulls that are also at the NFR. They're big-time PBR bulls. We actually haven't had a qualified bull ride in 3 years. This year we have we have a lot of added money, so we expect a really great bull riding event, because they got a lot of money up to win, so we should get some big time bull riders this year. And we see some of the best. It's great to add that level of an event to Whitehall for that weekend, and make it just elevate Frontier Days that much more.
0: Right. And, you know, it kind of goes back to what I said a little earlier is that, you know, with Bulls, Bronx and Barrels, Frontier Days, your PRCA rodeo, you know, or whatever the event is. I mean, I know they do the rendezvous with the Western Legacy Center, too. But I mean, it's bringing people into the community that otherwise may be unfamiliar with it or may not have, you know, made a stop in Whitehall for some time.
1: Definitely. And this year, we're going to bring back the Miss Frontier Days Rodeo Pageant. So that will be another added excitement. They did it, oh gosh, it's probably been about 20 years ago, 15, 20 years ago. They had that for quite a few years. And that unfortunately kind of went away for a while. But we have Chris Whitman heading that up this year. So that'll add some excitement. We also, you know, we have Western Legacy that has been tremendous for our community, adding that Pro Rodeo Hall of Fame and all the things. They're looking at doing some more stuff, and they're going to bring a high school rodeo back to Whitehall this fall, and they got the rendezvous come, I think it's August this year. They kind of moved that around. So it's just great, you know, to see Whitehall have as many events as they're having.
0: Exactly. And, you know, it's also great to, you know, kind of have this renewed interest, but in the grand scheme of things also, you know, kind of to bring Whitehall, I mean, I was going to say, you know, back to life, but I mean, you know, it's been a great community, but also it goes back to like kind of that renewed interest, if you will.
1: 100%. Yeah. You know, when the mine shut down, not that it's completely shut down, but it runs with a skeleton crew compared to what it used to be, Whitehall kind of took a turn. You know, there's not a lot going on in Whitehall, so it's been kind of tough for the community to really get going. And so these new events and, you know, businesses like Western Legacy Center being in town and the rodeo committee and all these things jumping in, Corey Clappin and his Whitehall events, and really investing themselves into the community. You know, it's where we all live and work, but it's also where we want to play and raise our families and have a good time.
0: Exactly. So, I was going to say also, you know, you take into account, you know, a lot of the mom and pop stores and, you know, the small local business. I mean, because they all make up, you know, a big chunk of the community as well.
1: Definitely. You know, if you're looking for some Western gear to go to the rodeo and play the part, go down to M&M Vintage, go to Tona's Treasures. You're going to find some cowboy boots. You might find a cowboy hat. They're going to deck you out and make you look fabulous. Stop at the Mint or the 2-Bit or K-Bar. Grab a drink, grab some food. Like I said, we will have food vendors, but, you know, just to support in the community and offering everything that they can to people coming in and just being as hospitable as possible.
0: Exactly. And whether, you know, you're over there for Frontier Days, Bulls, Bronx, and Barrels, or you just want to take a ride over, there's always plenty to do in southwestern Montana.
1: There is, you know, we try to have something going on all the time. We still got T-ball going till the end of the month. We've got barrel racing every other Tuesday. You know, there's always something going on. You just gotta kind of look to find it. But in southwest Montana, I mean, it's not only a beautiful spot, but you can find a lot of fun.
0: Exactly. And so, Bobby, how about if we take one final timeout and we'll come back and we'll wrap things up for the day?
1: Sounds great.
0: All right, stay along with us, and we'll be back with more of your KBOW Party Lines. We're talking Bulls, Bronx, and Barrels, and Whitehall PRCA Rodeo here on your hometown station, KBOW, and your party line.
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1: Teed up for a cause at the annual Montana Law Enforcement Museum four-person scramble golf tournament scheduled for June 26th at the Highland View Golf Course in Butte. 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We'll see you on the greens at the Montana Law Enforcement Museum Golf Tournament June 26th.

0: And we welcome you back to the KBOW Party Line as we make our way through what's left of our Thursday afternoon at 1:54. And we've got Bobby Newman joining us here on the KBOW Party Line as we're talking rodeo, frontier days, and bulls, broncs, and barrels. And once again, Bobby, thank you very much again for taking time out of your afternoon for joining us and for giving us a little more background and information on the happenings that you've got going just away from us.
1: I'm happy to have the time to do this.
0: And so, as we get down to our final moments here together, Bobby, if we could just do, a recap of Bulls, Broncs, and Barrels and what people can expect this coming Saturday.
1: Yeah, so it's going to be, probably 2 hours of action-packed fun. Again, we can't thank our sponsors enough for letting us do that. The community support has been great, and we plan on giving a good show to hopefully the town of Whitehall and the surrounding communities. Whoever wants to come over and join us, we're going to make sure we have a great time, and it'll be lots of locals, lots of fun, and just a good time, some music and just a little bit of everything.
0: Exactly, from the mutton busting for the kids to a bull riding, barrel racing, the saddle bronc riding. You've got music. You've got basically all of the bases covered.
1: We've got the things. We just need to put them all together and have some fun. We've got an award-winning rodeo clown coming, Willie Wilson. And so, we've got all the things, and it's going to be great.
0: And so, Bobby, if you could let us know what ticket prices, how people can go about getting those tickets, and then what time things will start.
1: Yeah, definitely. So everything will start about pre-show kickoff at 6:30, main event at 7. Our gates are going to open. We have it advertised at 6. We'll try to get them open a little bit early, hopefully around 5:30, so we can get everybody through the line. You can buy tickets right at the gate there. They're $20 a piece. Or you can reach out to our Facebook page, and we can get you some pre-sold tickets. I just printed them this morning. Again, going to still be $20, or you can reach me on my cell phone at 406-491-2877, and I can get you some tickets ahead of time to avoid the lines, and go ahead and go get a drink and some hot food and get a nice seat to enjoy some fun.
0: Exactly, and I'm glad that you mentioned the food, because you're also having food vendors on hand as well.
1: Yes, yep, there'll be lots of variety. We got prairie dogs, we got piece of crepe that has some amazing desserts to offer. We've got kettle corn, we've got burgers, all sorts of things, and if you're still hungry when you leave, you can always stop at A&W or Subway, Town Pump, all great sponsors of ours that have helped make this a possibility, and at the end of the day, that's what it's about, bringing some commerce into our town and doing it for our community.
0: I couldn't have said it better myself, with those small businesses and with the, business community in Whitehall, they work in partnership with you for those sponsorships so that you're able to put on such events like Bulls, Broncs, and Barrels and, bring back the PRCA Rodeo. It's just one big circle, but most of all, we invite everyone just over to Whitehall, and, we're officially out of time, Bobby. So, again, I want to thank you for taking time and for joining us here on the Party Line.
1: Yeah, thank you, and thank you, for a good advertisement of our fun family event, and can have a little bit of fun for everybody. I forgot to mention there that 7 and under are free, and it's just going to be a big fun family event, and everybody's welcome.
0: All right. Well, Bobby, I will go ahead and let you get back to your day, so thank you again for phoning in.
1: Thank you. I appreciate it.
0: All right. And with that, the KBOW Party Line wrapped up and in the books.
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5: 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Remember, the Copper Plate will be closed on July 4th to celebrate America's 250th birthday. It's 2 o'clock, KBOW Butte.
6: Sievertson, the U.S. official confirms that Iran attacked a ship in the Strait of Hormuz with a drone today. The first attack since Iran and the U.S. signed that initial agreement. ABC's Louis Martinez covers the Pentagon.
7: Very tenuous situation because over those 60 days that the United States and Iran are supposed to be negotiating further movement towards an eventual full agreement, there's a lot of instability about what could actually happen.
6: 7 arrests and 18 police reports are cited by the National Park Service in what it alleges was vandalism that led to damage to the algae-filled and sealer flaking of the reflecting pond at the Lincoln Memorial. Also alleging graffiti at the Washington Monument and fuel lines cut at the Great American State Fair. Federal judge has blocked part of a President Trump executive order that would mandate how states would run their mail-in voting operations. ABC's Peter Harlambous.
8: This is the third judge in just 1 week to block elements of President Trump's attempt to increase federal oversight over elections. And at this point, both of his executive orders on elections have been blocked by the courts.
6: Supreme Court says the maker of Roundup Weed Killer can't be sued under state law for failing to warn users about the product's alleged cancer risk because the EPA didn't require a warning. Supreme Court conservative majorities today ruled that the government can keep asylum seekers from entering the U.S. and can cancel the temporary protected status granted to Haitians and Syrians. After deadly earthquakes overnight in Venezuela, at least 188 people are dead, nearly 1,000 others injured. The airport's damage, says ABC's Marcus Moore.
9: We understand that one of the runways was cracked, so that will undoubtedly affect the emergency response that is really just now getting underway. The power is out in parts of the country, and people being evacuated from businesses and buildings. And so these are without a doubt the most critical hours in the race to save people who may be trapped in the rubble.
6: Our Marcus Moore, and you're listening to ABC News.
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6: Inflation's ticked up higher than the 3.8% of last month, says ABC's Jim Ryan.
14: The Fed's Board of Governors would like to see an annual inflation rate of 2% before lowering interest rates. The Personal Consumption Expenditures Index hasn't hit that mark since early 2021. And last month, inflation accelerated 4.1% over May of last year, nearly guaranteeing not a rate cut anytime soon, but an interest rate hike at the Fed's next meeting in July.
6: Fewer Americans applied for unemployment benefits last week, says the Labor Department. Europe's deadly heat wave not letting up. In London, ABC's James Longman.
15: The Spanish Health Ministry says 212 people died from the heat between Sunday and Thursday alone. France again shattering records, reporting its hottest day ever as Paris hit 105 degrees, Madrid reaching 107, and London 102.
6: Google and the TSA are teaming up to allow passengers to get screened without having to carry a physical ID. It's called Touchless ID, already offered via TSA PreCheck on certain airlines. People with a Google wallet and an Android phone can scan their passports in, and facial recognition will also be used to confirm identities. ABC's Sam Sweeney.
16: 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It's now available in roughly 65 airports, but you can expect it to grow in the coming months and years.
6: Chuck Sievertson, ABC News.
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18: And there was our ABC News right here on your hometown station, KBOW. Continuing right on through our beautiful 2 o'clock hour. Looks like that rain is mostly hanging out, but we will see, because our forecast as of right now says that rain is likely with thunderstorms here in the afternoon. It was a daytime high of 75 this evening. Showers and thunderstorms, otherwise cloudy with a low right around 51. Friday, showers and thunderstorms in the afternoon, high of 70. And Saturday, rain before 9. Afternoon thunderstorms with high of 56. Currently here in Butte, 69 degrees, mostly cloudy, 70 degrees in Wise River, and Melrose, 72, and Dillon, 74 degrees in Three Forks. Also, this just came across my desk and kind of made me chuckle. We do also have a winter storm watch that will go into effect on Saturday evening at 6 p.m. and last all the way until 9 a.m. there on Monday. This is Riley Green as we're getting back to the music. 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Here's the worst way.

0: a severe thunderstorm warning for the following counties in Montana, Jefferson, and Lewis and Clark. The National Weather Service in Great Falls has issued a severe thunderstorm warning for southeastern Lewis and Clark County in west central Montana, northwestern Broadwater County in southwestern Montana, northeastern Jefferson County in southwestern Montana, until 3 p.m. Mountain Daylight Time. At 2:11 p.m. Mountain Daylight Time, a severe thunderstorm was located near Helena, moving southeast at 30 miles per hour. Hazard, quarter-size hail. Source, trained weather spotters. At 2:10 p.m. quarter-sized hail was reported 6 miles northwest of Helena, Montana. Impact, damage to vehicles is expected. Locations impacted include Helena, East Helena, Montana City, Winston, Goose Bay, and Spring Meadow Lake State Park. For your protection, move to an interior room on the lowest floor of a building. Large hail, damaging wind, and continuous cloud-to-ground lightning are occurring with this storm. Move indoors immediately. Lightning is one of nature's leading killers. Remember, if you can hear thunder, you are close enough to be struck by lightning. Torrential rainfall is occurring with this storm, and may lead to flash flooding. Do not drive your vehicle through flooded roadways.
1: Well, there was a severe thunderstorm warning there for Helena. It looks like it is moving southeast. Might get a little bit of rain and thunderstorms here in Butte, but mostly skirting the edge. I will keep you updated right here on KBOW. But in the meantime, quick break and then some Tim McGraw for you.
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0: Morgan Wallen, and I'm the problem. You're listening to KBOW. Well, if you're driving through Uptown Butte at all, you might have seen up there on Park Street, well, it is blocked off, and that's because the Dream Big is back in, or Colt Anderson's Dream Big is back here in Butte for today, and Michael Ray is going to be playing tonight. Should be a good time. That's why the uptown streets of Butte are blocked off today. 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

0: you need to know first, so you've tuned to us, KBOW Butte, Southwest Montana's news authority.
1: Well, good afternoon. With information that you need at 2:30, I am Morgan Griffin. News This Hour is being brought to you as serviced by the Montana Folk Festival. Jefferson County Sheriff's Office is asking the public to avoid the 200 block of North Division Street in Whitehall as of this morning. Officials say they conducted a planned law enforcement operation in the area. There's no public threat. However, residents should be advised or should stay clear of the area until advised otherwise. NBC Montana did reach out to the Jefferson County's office for additional information. And as we do get more information, we'll make you aware. Montana U.S. Senator Steve Daines on Wednesday introduced a resolution commemorating the fourth anniversary of the U.S. Supreme Court decision overturning the right to abortion. In 2022, Dobbs v. Jackson's Women's Health Organization opinion, the nation's highest court overturned Roe v. Wade, which protected the right to abortion based on medical privacy. Daines formed the Senate's pro-life caucus in 2019 in a floor speech given on Tuesday. Daines said the decision altered the landscape of the pro-life movement forever. Daines' resolution has 15 co-sponsors and was referred to the Senate Judiciary Committee. In Montana, the right to have an abortion is enshrined in the state constitution following a 2024 ballot initiative that voters approved by a 15-point margin. Since then, multiple legal challenges seeking to undo the initiative has failed. South Dakota utility regulators unanimously approved the merger of the Black Hills Core and Northwestern Energy on Wednesday in Pierre for South Dakota. Daily Montana reports that the new utility would be named the Bright Horizon Energy with an estimated total value of $15.4 billion and 2.1 million customers in 8 states. Public Utility Commission Chairman Chris Nelson said state law makes the approval of mergers the default unless there are a series of problems discovered. Companies announced that the proposed merger in August. They said it would diversify the combined entity's energy sources, help meet rising energy demands from data centers, and benefit investors. Among the states affected by the merger, Montana is the only one in which regulators have not yet approved it. KBOW News Time is 2:32.
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1: Montana Fish, Wildlife, and Parks is proposing increased fees for FWP-managed lands and waters, including state parks, fishing access sites, wildlife management areas, and fisheries conservation areas. FWP is proposing the updates to its fee structure because the current fee rules are outdated. Recreation use has increased, and the cost of maintaining sites to keep them safe and open to the public has increased, according to a press release. The public is invited to provide feedback on the updates, which would apply to both public and commercial use. Daily Montana reports updates adjust fees to better reflect inflation, increasing costs of maintaining and managing public recreation sites. They also simplify fee structures and permit categories, maintain affordability and fair fees and according to the department, and were determined through adjusting for CPI inflation, looking at fee structures in surrounding states. FWP is seeking public input on the proposed fee schedules. Comments received during the public review period will help enforce fee structure proposal and must be received by July 24th of 2026. Let's take a look at that weather forecast for this afternoon. Chance of showers and thunderstorms, otherwise cloudy and high of 75. This evening, showers and thunderstorms before 9. Chance of rain after that, otherwise cloudy with a low right around 51. Friday showers with the possibility of a thunderstorm, daytime high of 70. Friday evening showers with the possibility of a thunderstorm before midnight, rain after that with a low of 44. Saturday now, rain before 9, afternoon thunderstorms with a high of 56. Currently here in Butte, we are sitting at 69 degrees, and We do have a severe thunderstorm warning just to the north of us, and that's kind of been rolling through town. Just getting to the north and heading southwest. 72 degrees in Phillipsburg, 72 degrees in Anaconda, 75 in Helena and Boulder. With the information that you need at 12:35, I am Morgan Griffin. 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

Michael Ray, who is going to be the headliner up there. Colt Anson's Dream Big tonight in Uptown Butte. So if you want to hear more of that, just head on up to Park Street this evening. Now it's time for Country Music News, brought to you as a service by Columbus Plaza and Highland View Manor.

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6: Welcome to your country music news. The Academy of Country Music has unveiled the special honorees to be celebrated at the 19th Annual ACM Honors set for August 19th at the Pinnacle in Nashville. Carly Pierce returns to host for the sixth time alongside new co-host Parker McCollum. Brett James and the Carter family will each be honored posthumously with the ACM Poet Award. Bill Anderson and Mike Curb will each be honored with the ACM Icon Award. Casey Musgraves also gets an award. That will be the ACM Spirit Award. Scott Zolke will be honored with the ACM Service Award. Eric Church will be honored with the ACM Lifting Lives Award. Leslie Fram will be honored with the ACM Lift Every Voice Award. These winners join previously announced ACM Artist Songwriter of the Year winner Elle Langley and ACM Songwriter of the Year winner Jesse Joe Dillon. Additional awards will be announced at a later date. Well, Miranda Lambert is doubling down on her country disco sound. The three-time Grammy winner announced this week that her new single, Till the Going's Gone, will arrive this Friday, with the latest chapter in a music evolution that has fans buzzing about what comes next. The direction has already been singled in Crisco as Lambert's May single, which she declared outright that she's blending country and disco. That track marked a bold creative pivot for an artist long associated with the gritty Texas-bred country. The response from fans made clear that they are ready for more. To tease the new release, Lambert posted a video to Instagram showing her standing in what appeared to be a bar holding two bedazzled cans, one labeled country and the other labeled disco. Playful visual shorthand for the sound that she's been creating, clip also offered fans a preview of the track itself. It's Bear Country Music News, brought to you as a service by Columbus Plaza and Highland View Manor on KBOW.
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0: excitingly with the song of 2026 thus far. 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
0: Terry Clark and I Just Wanna Be Mad to take us right towards 3 o'clock. I hope you're also glad. Well, sometimes it's fun to be mad.

0: Well, that would be Tucker Webb Moore for you, singing about a brunette. You're listening to KBOW. Continue right on through this 3 o'clock hour. Got George Burgess, Luke Bryan coming up, and more great country music, all before fresh Montana news and Time Capsule. 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

0: Ride, Ride, George Burge, Luke Bryan. You are listening to KBOW. What's up, Ride, Ride, Ride It? How about some Run, Run, Running? Because early tomorrow morning, runners are coming your way. Butte is a Copper King 100 endurance race. Will kick off from the Belmont Mine at 3 a.m. before they go on Oklahoma Street to Continental Drive. Continental Drive will be closed briefly as 100 runners set off for the 100-mile journey. In the route that heads south on Continental Drive, then right onto Texas Avenue, with roads reopening as runners clear the area. Use caution. Keep an eye out for runners along Harrison Avenue and Basin Creek Road on Friday morning as they make their way to Basin Creek Park. Then on Saturday, runners will be returned to Butte, returning by coming down the BAMP Hill Trail along Park Street to the Belmont Mine. Let's cheer them on and give them space. Drive safe, Butte. 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
0: Attention Butte Silver Bow. 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The petition needs 4,200 signatures to get this initiative on the November ballot. 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

0: Shelton. 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Getting ready for that Montana News at the bottom hour. Time capsule also for today. 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
1: Well, good afternoon. With the information that you need at 3:30, Morgan Griffin, News This Hour is being brought to you as a service by Monteriors. A Missoula man pleaded guilty on Wednesday morning to one count of coercing or enticing a minor into sex and one count of child abuse material production. Cody Davis, age 42, appeared before Judge Don Malloy in Missoula's federal courthouse. He was charged in April with three counts of producing child sexual exploitation material, one count of possessing, three counts of coercion and enticement, all felonies. The Montana Standard reports that as part of the plea agreement, well, but two of those charges were dropped. Davis is a former Clinton teacher who previously taught at several school districts in Helena, Cascade, and Target Range School outside of Missoula. The Office of Public Instruction told the Missoulian in January. He resigned from teaching in 2024. For the first charge, Davis pleaded guilty to attempting to use the internet to coerce or entice someone under the age of 18 living in Missoula County into sex between July and December of 2025. Second charge Davis admitted to was of child pornography production. A Lolo man was sentenced to 5 years of probation on Thursday today for threatening a group of anglers with a gun last year near the Clark Fork River west of Missoula. Bruce was sentenced to one charge of felony assault with a weapon, one charge of misdemeanor DUI before Judge John Larson in Missoula County District Court. Bruce pleaded guilty to those charges in April. According to the charging documents, Missoula County Sheriff's Office deputies responded to an area of Deep Creek Road and Big Flat Road for the report of a man who had fired shots at an angler. Montana State reports to the English reported that they were approached by an erratic man who began kicking their fishing net. When they told to go away, he returned to his truck and yelled, "If you don't know who I am, you're about to find out," before producing a shotgun, fired rounds into the air and into a bush, according to the charging documents. The U.S. Forest Service published an 8-page emergency plan that says addresses catastrophic wind damage done to federal forest land after two weather emergencies. But environmental watchdog groups said it is rushed and could result in millions of acres being used for commercial logging with an almost impossibly short public comment period. The project scoping document does not disclose what parcel of federal forest land will be logged and treated as part of the emergency plan, but table does show involves more than 5 million acres spanning across Montana and Idaho Panhandle. Daily Montana reports a notice issued by the USFS Northern Regional Office in Missoula. So the emergency salvage effort is a response to straight line and high wind events in December and April. The Forest Service said windstorms created large patches of overturned or downed trees. USFS officials say the laws addressing emergency conditions allow the government to begin the project before an environmental assessment takes place, before a finding of no significant impact is given. KBOW News Time is 3:33.
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1: Workers in Glacier National Park and 11 other National Park Service sites across the West have voted to unionize, a move that comes after the Trump administration made drastic cuts to the Park Service last year. The vote took place over 3 weeks in late May and early June, and ballots were due on June 16th. The votes were tallied by the following day. Election was expected to be officially certified today. According to the National Treasury Employees Union, final tally was 317-11. NTEU Chapter 347 will include approximately 650 non-supervisor employees across the National Park Service, Intermountain Region. Among the parks represented by the union are Glacier, Grand Canyon, and Grand Teton. Yellowstone National Park employees organized under the wing of a different union in 2023. Montana Free Press reports that this is not the first time that Glacier Park employees have unionized. In 1932, workers organized with the National Federation of Federal Employees, but that effort later fizzled out. Let's take a look at our weather forecast. Today, we do have an afternoon. Thunderstorms are expected with a high of 75 this evening. Thunderstorms until 9. Chance rain after that, otherwise cloudy, with a low right around 51. Thursday, you'll see showers and thunderstorms in the afternoon. Daytime high of 70. And Saturday, rain before 9 a.m. Afternoon thunderstorms with a high of 56. And we will go under a winter storm watch at 6 p.m. on Saturday. That will last until 9 a.m. on Monday. Currently in Butte, mostly cloudy sky, 72 degrees. 72 as well in Anaconda. 73 in Phillipsburg and Deer Lodge. 76 degrees in Boulder. With the information that you need, at 3:35, I'm Morgan Griffin. 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

0: Just more and times a ticking. You're listening to KBOW. If you're paying any attention to the World Cup, well, a big upset is brewing right now as Ecuador just went up 2-1 over Germany. Cote d'Ivoire is up 2-0 over Curacao in the other Group E game coming up tonight as well. USA is taking on Turkey to see if they can finish on the top of the group. That will be at 8 p.m. And now it's time for our time capsule, brought to you as a service here on KBOW by Hash Chiropractic.
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1: Well, today is Thursday, June the 25th. It's the 176th day of the year. Today is National Handshake Day. In 1876, the Battle of the Little Bighorn, also known as Custer's Last Stand, began in southeastern Montana Territory. As many as 100 Native Americans were killed in the battle, as were 268 people attached to the 7th Cavalry Regiment, including George Armstrong Custer and Mark Kellogg, the first AP reporter to die in the line of duty. 1938, the Fair Labor Standards Act of 1938, which set a minimum wage, guaranteed overtime pay, and banned oppressive child labor, was signed into law by President Franklin Delano Roosevelt. In 1947, The Diary of a Young Girl, the personal journal of Anne Frank, a German-born Jewish girl hiding with her family from the Nazis in Amsterdam during World War II, was first published. It was on this day in 1950, war broke out in Korea as forces from the communist North invaded the South. Conflict would last for over 3 years, be responsible for an estimated 4 million deaths, an estimated 3 million of whom were civilians. 1973, former White House counsel John Dean began to testify before the Senate Watergate Committee, implicating top administration officials, including the President Richard Nixon, as well as himself, in the Watergate scandal and cover-up. And finally, in 1990, the U.S. Supreme Court in Cruzan versus Director, Missouri Department of Health, its first right-to-die decision ruled 5-4 that family members could be barred from ending the lives of persistently comatose relatives who have not made their wishes known conclusively. Taking a look at some birthdays for today. Singer Eddie Floyd is 89. Singer Carly Simon is 83. Singer Tim Finn of Spitz Ends in the Crowded House is 74. Finally, keyboardist David Page of Toto is 72. That has been our time capsule for today on KBOW. 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

0: Barber and Borrow Time. We're not on Borrow Time because we're heading right through the 3 o'clock hour and having a great time here on our Thursday, Lady A. And we also got today's egg headlines coming up. Stick a round.
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0: 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Lady A's Just a Kiss as we're back to it, getting ready for that today, a headline on KBOW.

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1: Good afternoon, everyone. Andy Schwab here from the Northern Ag Network with today's Egg Headlines. The Supreme Court ruled today that the federal pesticide law limits certain state-based lawsuits alleging pesticide makers failed to warn users about health risks not recognized by federal regulators. The court sided with Monsanto and Bayer in a case involving a Roundup herbicide as a lawsuit was brought by a Missouri resident who claimed that the company had failed to warn consumers about a cancer risk associated with glyphosate and was awarded $1.25 million under state law. The Supreme Court found that the Federal Insecticide, Fungicide, and Rodenticide Act prevents states from imposing labeling requirements that differ from those that are approved by the EPA. Of course, the ruling is expected to have significant implications for future pesticide litigation and could provide greater legal certainty for manufacturers operating under the federally approved labeling standards. Call 406-487-5965 to purchase your tickets to the Dirty Shame Show at Pioneer Town's Rex Theater in Scobey, June 27th and 28th during Pioneer Days. Kick off the weekend with the world's number one Bon Jovi tribute live outdoors on Friday, June 26th at 7 p.m. The Dirty Shame Show features the Dirty Shame Bells and their high-energy dance routines, Dixieland Jazz Band, and comedy skits. That number again, 406-487-5965.
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1: The University of Wyoming Extension has named longtime educator Barton Stamm as its new state rangeland management specialist for the western part of Wyoming. Stamm has served as the agriculture and natural resources educator in Hot Springs County since 2004 and will continue leading UW Extension's agricultural and natural resources team. Extension officials say reinstating a second statewide rangeland specialist position strengthens the support for producers across the Cowboy State. Speaking of employee shifts at some universities, South Dakota State University has named Mandy Marnie as the new director of SDSU Extension and associate dean of the College of Agriculture, Food, and Environmental Science. Marnie began her career this week, and she joins SDSU from the University of Wyoming, where she held similar extension leadership positions and brings extensive experience in outreach, education, and community engagement. She'll oversee SDSU's Extension's statewide network serving agriculture, natural resources, family wellness, community vitality, and 4-H youth development. From the Northern Ag Network, I'm Andy Schwab.
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1: From ABC News, I'm Chuck Severson. The Venezuelan earthquakes leave at least 188 people dead, nearly 1,000 others injured as search and rescue operations continue. Armando Nori lives in Hardet, Caracas. His family fled their apartment.
2: 2 hours later, I came back, you know, to grab some things like clothes and water, and I saw the whole thing and was destroyed. Inside.
1: An official with the International Rescue Committee, Karen Donnelly.
3: We have a team in Venezuela. We've been working there for over 40 years. Our Venezuelan colleagues, after having spent last night sleeping in the open for fear of further aftershocks, they've regrouped this morning and are already beginning assessment efforts, working with local Venezuelan civil society organizations to understand where the greatest needs are and how we can best support them in that effort.
1: The U.S. is sending search and rescue crews from Los Angeles and Virginia. A federal judge has blocked part of a President Trump executive order that would mandate how states would run their mail-in voting operations. Supreme Court conservative majorities today ruled that the government can keep asylum seekers from entering the U.S. and can cancel the temporary protected status granted to Haitians and Syrians.
4: This was a decision over a policy from the first Trump administration to shut the door at ports of entry across the southern border to prevent migrants from even stepping foot on U.S. soil.
1: ABC's Devin Dwyer. It makes no sense, says Massachusetts Governor Maura Healey, a Democrat.
5: The Supreme Court and Donald Trump are attacking legal immigrants who've done everything right to be a part of this country for more than a decade.
1: Similar argument being made by Ohio Governor Mike DeWine, a Republican, saying Haitians in Ohio have been working and contributing to communities and the economy for decades, and deporting them would be a mistake, he says, also citing how dangerous Haiti is. You're listening to ABC News.
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1: A U.S. official confirms that Iran attacked a ship in the Strait of Hormuz with a drone today. The United Nations agency paused the evacuation of ships through the strait because of it. Secretary of State Marco Rubio in Bahrain near Saudi Arabia for a meeting of Gulf nations on Iran's compliance with the initial agreement with the U.S.
12: What we're interested in is not their press conferences. What we're interested in is whether or not ships are moving. If ships are moving as they should be moving, then that's what we're going to judge and that's what we're going to react to.
1: The Florida immigration facility known as Alligator Alcatraz is closing after a year. Governor Ron DeSantis in a news conference today.
13: I don't think you would see us doing this again. This was temporary. This was an emergency measure. And we thought that it would be 6 to 12 months, and that's what ended up happening.
1: The feds needed the facility, he says. Lawsuits alleged environmental violations, inhumane conditions for detainees, no working bathrooms, insects, and inedible food. On Wall Street, the tech-heavy NASDAQ closed only slightly lower despite Micron Technology stock surging after big earnings. Apple stock pulled the NASDAQ down on news that they would be increasing the cost of Macs and iPads. Microsoft also fell after announcing they're hiking Xbox prices. The Dow gained, the S&P 500 index was flat. Britain's King Charles reveals he paid 12.2 million pounds in taxes last year, about 60 million U.S. dollars, the first monarch to reveal tax details. Chuck Severson, ABC News.
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16: And there was our ABC News here on KBOW, brought to you as serviced by the Seven Gables. As we are continuing right on through this 4 o'clock hour, quick look at that weather forecast. This afternoon, chance of showers and thunderstorms, otherwise cloudy, high of 75. This evening, showers and thunderstorms before 9, chance of rain after that, mostly cloudy, low of 51. Friday, you're going to see showers and thunderstorms with a high of 70. And Saturday, rain turning into thunderstorms throughout the day with a high of 56. Recently had a little bit of chuckle as we are under a winter storm watch there on Saturday from 6 p.m. all the way until 9 a.m. on Monday. We just can't get away from that snow, which I will never complain about precipitation here in Montana. 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

0: That was Zach Brown Band on KBOW as we are continuing right on through this 4 o'clock hour. Hope that you're having a wonderful day. It finally feels like summer, even if we are getting some afternoon thunderstorms and a winter weather advisory, which is continuing to make me chuckle this weekend. Hey, we're having a great time listening to great country music together, including some Treaty Oak Revival up next on KBOW.
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0: 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Well, we don't have any vacancy in our music because we are rolling right along here towards our Montana news. 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
0: Attention Butte Silver Bow. The 406 People's First Nonprofit is collecting names to put an initiative on the general election ballot this November. This initiative will make it the people's decision on whether or not data centers can be built in Silver Bow County. The petition needs 4,200 signatures to get this initiative on the November ballot. 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
1: Good afternoon. With the information that you need at 4:30, I'm Working Griffin. News This Hour is being brought to you as a service by Hoyle Fine Jewelry. A Missoula man plead guilty on Wednesday morning to one count of coercing or enticing a minor into sex, one count of child sexual abuse material production. Cody Davis, age 42, appeared before Judge John Malloy in Missoula's federal courthouse. He was charged in April with three counts of producing child sexual exploitation material, one count of possessing it, and three counts of coercion and enticement, all felonies. Montana Standard reports that as part of a plea agreement, but two of those charges were dropped. Davis is a former Clinton teacher who previously taught at several school districts in Helm, Cascade, Target, Range School outside of Missoula. The Office of Public Instruction did tell the Missoulian in January. He resigned from teaching in 2024. For the first charge, Davis pleaded guilty to attempting to use the internet to coerce or entice someone under 18 living in Missoula County and sex between July and December of 2025. Second charge Davis admitted to was of child pornography production. A Lolo man was sentenced to 5 years of probation today for threatening a group of anglers with a gun last year near Clark Fork River, west of Missoula. Jordan Bayous, who was sentenced for one charge of felony assault with a weapon and one charge of misdemeanor DUI before Judge John Larson in Missoula County District Court, but he was pleaded guilty to these charges in April. According to the charging documents on June 15th of last year, Missoula County Sheriff's Office deputies responded to the area of Deep Creek Road and Big Flat Road for reports that a man fired shots at a group of anglers. Montana Standard reports that anglers reported that they were approached by a ragged man who began kicking their fishing net. When they told him to go away, he returned to his truck and yelled, "If you do not know who I am, you're about to find out," before producing a shotgun and firing rounds into the air and into a bush, according to the charging documents. The U.S. Forest Service published an 8-page emergency plan that says addresses catastrophic wind damage done to federal forest land after two weather emergencies. But environmental watchdog group says that it is rushed and could result in millions of acres being used for commercial logging with an already impossibly short public comment period. Project scoping document does not disclose what parcels of federal forest land will be logged and treated as part of the emergency plans, but table does show it involved more than 5 million acres spanning across Montana and Idaho's panhandle. Daily Montana reports the notice issued by the USFS Northern Regional Office in Missoula said that the emergency salvage effort is a response to straight-lined and high wind events in December 2025 and April 2026. Forest Service said windstorm created large patches of overturned or downed trees. USFS officials say laws addressing emergency conditions allow the government to begin the project before an environmental assessment takes place, before finding and no significant impact is given. KBOW News Time is 4:33.

Rutgers and Glacier National Park and 11 other National Park Service sites across the West have voted to unionize, a move that comes after the Trump administration made drastic cuts to the Park Service last year. Votes took place over 3 weeks in late May and early June. Ballots were due on June 16th. Votes were tallied the following day. The election was expected to be officially certified today. According to the National Treasury Employees Union, final tally was 317 to 11. NTEU Chapter 347 include approximately 650 non-supervisor employees across the National Park Service's Intermountain Range. Among the parks represented by the union are Glacier, Grand Canyon, Grand Teton. Yellowstone National Park employees organized under the wing of a different union in 2023. Montana Free Press reports this is not the first time Glacier Park employees have unionized. In 1932, workers organized with the National Federation of Federal Employees, but that effort later fizzled out. Taking a look at our weather forecast this afternoon, showers and thunderstorms, high at 75. This evening, showers and thunderstorms before 9, chance of rain after that, otherwise cloudy, with a low of 51. Friday, showers and thunderstorms in the afternoon, high of 70. And Saturday, you'll see rain turning into thunderstorms with a high of 56. There's also winter storm watch in effect from 6 p.m. all the way, 6 p.m. there on Saturday, all the way until 9 a.m. on Monday. Currently here in Butte, we're at 73 degrees, cloudy skies, 8-mile-an-hour winds coming out of the north, 74 degrees in Phillipsburg and Condon Deer Lodge, 76 degrees in Helena and Boulder. With the information that you need at 4:35, I am Morgan Griffin. 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

0: Gerwetmore, wind up missing you on KBOW. We are headed right on through this 4 o'clock hour. Rain is holding off thus far. Good for the people going up to the Drink Big Festival tonight. Michael Ray is going to be playing along with some Motorcycle Riders. Should be a good time. In the meantime, this is our afternoon road report brought to you as a service by American Car Care and Lysak Tire on KBOW.
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0: Zach Top and I Never Lie. We are continuing riding towards that 5 o'clock hour here on KBOW. Thanks for hanging out with me all day long. I'm excited to get out and enjoy the weather before it starts raining. I'm also might go watch the World Cup with a couple friends this evening. Once again, men U.S. team is going on at 8 o'clock, taking on Turkey to see if they can top their group. 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

0: That was some Clint Black for you with Killin' Time on KBOW. It is now time for our news block during this 5 o'clock hour. Kicking it off, we have Colton Young bringing us the market news summary here on your hometown station, KBOW.
1: Thanks for joining us for today's market news summary here on the Northern Ag Network. I'm Coulter Brown. Well, after big gains in the feeder cattle yesterday, they saw a small amount of follow-through buying today, with August feeders up 37 cents at 373.30, September at 371.37 up 75 cents, and in the live cattle, the August contract 70 cents better at 247.22, October up a quarter at 240.62. Cash-fed cattle trades looking a dollar higher right now, with live deals this week so far marked at 260 and dress trade at 408. Of course, Northern Livestock Video is holding their early summer special with 48,000 head that'll sell today and tomorrow. Heavier 5-weight steers in the sale have ranged from 490 to 505, average at 497. Lots of those light 6-weight steers from 468 to $5, the average at 482. Bigger 6-weight steers, 454 to 474, an average of 467. For the heifer calves, those 5.5 to 6 weights average 456, and 6 to 6.5 weight heifers from 439 to 450.
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1: A little bit of technical support in the wheat market today. Up to this point, traders have ignored bullish arguments like a 56-year low for U.S. wheat production and a historic heat wave across Europe. Instead, they're opting for a cautious outlook amid ever-easing geopolitical tensions and energy market concerns. Today, we saw July Kansas City hard red winter wheat gain back 3.25 up to 620, September at 630 up a nickel. Spring wheat for July able to add 3 cents to 587. September, though, down 1.75 at 615. In Chicago, July soft wheat 5.25 higher at 591. The September contract up 1.5 at 601. In the corn, some healthy gains up 7.75 on the July contract to 414. And July soybeans today, the big winner, up 18.75 at 1127. That's it for today's markets. I'm Coulter Brown, Northern Ag Network.
0: Thank you, Coulter Brown, for that market news summary today. Moving right along, we are going to see what is happening here on KBOW in women's sports, right here on your hometown station.
4: Westwood One presents Today in Women's Sports. Basketball star Brittany Griner is a WNBA champion and a 10-time All-Star. Now in her first season with the Connecticut Sun, year 13 hasn't come easy. The Suns sit at the bottom of the standings at 3-15. They did snap a 7-game skid on Monday with a win over the Chicago Sky, and it was a historic night for Griner. She squatted her 878th career block, becoming the league's all-time leader. Griner and the Sun are hoping that milestone sparks a turnaround.
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4: Connecticut looks for back-to-back wins Friday night when they host the Washington Mystics. With Today in Women's Sports, I'm Maggie Gray on Westwood One.
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0: That's what's happening today in women's sports. And don't forget, up at town from 6 p.m. to 10 p.m., there is an event happening. It is the Dream Big Event brought to you by Colt Anderson. I'm sure they would love to see you there. Looks like they have some live music, fun activities, and food vendors. If you have nothing else to do, go ahead and check it out. Now we are going to get into the score with Asher. It is brought to you by the CCCS of Butte, right here on your hometown station, KBOW.
12: Now it's time for Thursday sports updates here on the score, brought to you by CCCS of Butte. We'll start with the Miners, who are getting ready for the annual Keith Sell tournament up in Helena. They have a couple games tomorrow afternoon. They'll start at 1 p.m. against Lethbridge and then turn around and play Williston tomorrow at 4 p.m. The Muckers are coming off a big win against Bozeman. Legion baseball looking pretty good right now for the Butte teams. They beat Bozeman 11-2 as the Motormen are getting ready for a weekend matchup against Kalispell. They will host them at Three Legends Saturday at 1 p.m. I've also heard from some people at Montana Tech that they are getting ready to announce their Hall of Fame class for this year. Nothing official has been put out yet, but folks at Montana Tech looking to announce the yearly Hall of Fame class coming up shortly, so keep an eye out for that. And once we do get an official word, we'll make sure to include all of the nominees and the selections in our show here. But that's it for local stuff. Let's take a break, and then we'll go to national updates on the score.
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12: Welcome back to the score. We'll start with the World Cup. Again, it's going to be pretty intense the next couple days with group play now doubled up for everyone. We got two results in for today. The Ivory Coast beat Curacao 2-0. Ecuador beat Germany 2-1. You have two matches going on right now. Japan and Sweden and Tunisia and the Netherlands. Then tonight you have Paraguay and Australia. And one of the nightcaps, the U.S. of A, will be playing Turkey. Some more movement in the NBA to report on as well. The Timberwolves have been making some moves. They trade Naz Reid to the Hornets and get LaMelo Ball back in return. So they get a true point guard in LaMelo, along with true shooting guard in Anthony Edwards. Should be a pretty good combo for Minnesota. On the Charlotte side, they retain one of their point guards, Kobe White, who has improved as well, has signed a 3-year, $74 million deal to stay with the Hornets. On the other side of the country, Al Horford, who spent last year with Golden State, is going to stay in the Bay Area. He gets a 2-year, $14 million extension with the Warriors. And we might be waiting on another blockbuster trade to happen. We've already got the Giannis trade out of the way, but some people at ESPN are saying that the Celtics are going to be dealing Jaylen Brown for a bunch of stuff, because they did try to trade Jaylen for Giannis, but that didn't work out, and not really sure how to feel as a Celtics fan if they break the Jays up, but could be seeing Jaylen Brown on the move. Nothing set in stone, but there is some, word going around the rumor mill that could be happening soon. We'll have to wait and see. But for now, that'll do it for today's show. Thank you, as always, for tuning in to The Score. Brought to you by CCCS of Butte. Have a great night. We'll talk to you later on KBOW.
0: Thank you, Asher, for The Score today, brought to you by the CCCS of Butte. And if you are looking for some more live music, looks like at the Cova Light Theater tonight at 8 p.m., there is some alternative music happening. The band Lammy is playing, and looks like Busted Dreams is opening. Busted Dreams is a local artist. If you want to go ahead and support some Butte artists tonight, 8 p.m., at the Cova Light Theater. And now we are going to get into our weather discussion. And following our weather discussion, we will have our Montana news waiting for you. All of this is happening on KBOW. And the weather discussion is brought to you by Columbus Plaza on your hometown station.
14: Trying to get some showers going throughout the region, but more clouds than anything. Don't you worry, though. A couple of fronts coming in are going to bring us some badly needed moisture. Now, the first one comes in tomorrow morning. We'll notice a breeze pick up, and then I expect showers. Hopefully, by the early afternoon, we're going to get some measurable moisture. The other one, a little slower behind that, but a system to the south of us rotates around, brings some thunderstorms along the I-15 corridor. Then by Saturday morning, we're going to have rain as a mainstay. So Saturday, right on through Sunday, and much cooler air is going to dig in. In fact, we'll take about a 20-degree drop, putting us below normal around here. We're going to stay that way for Monday and Tuesday, but then things look to clear out by Tuesday, Wednesday, and Thursday. A couple of spotty storms, but we should have more sunshine than not, so that is going to heat things up again quickly. As we look around the rest of the nation here, around the eastern half of the Midwest, there'll be one or two storms around that vicinity, but things really getting hot around the desert southwest and into the South Plains. We are cooling down and getting some badly needed rain. I know it's the weekend, but man, do we need it. We'll take a look at that and just how low our temperatures are going to go. It's coming your way next.
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14: Anaconda will settle into the 50s tonight, 71 before we're done on Friday, and some thunderstorms, but then windy and much cooler with stronger storms going into Saturday. Saturday's highs in the upper 50s. Rain and maybe a few pops of thunder continue for Sunday at a high of 55. Rain remains as we go into Monday with a high right around 60. And then temperatures right around 70 going into Tuesday. Will bounce back nicely. Wednesday should be just about perfect. Partly cloudy and 72. More sunshine and a warming trend comes back in on Thursday with a high right around 79. And then for Deer Lodge now, we'll have temperatures overnight into the 50s and then 70s with some rain showers for tomorrow. And then stronger storms coming in on Saturday. Our highs only in the 60s. And then for Sunday, we'll be at 54. Now, here's something interesting Sunday night. Is we get snow levels down to about 7,000 feet around here. Now for Monday, we'll be rainy and back into the upper 50s. And then for Tuesday, we'll have temperatures right around the upper 60s. Wednesday, sunshine is back in 72. All right, for Whitehall tonight, can't rule out some light thunderstorms. 53, 77 for your Friday and some rain by the end of the day. It's going to be Friday night into Saturday. We get some good rain around here. Rain remains on Saturday in 64 with rain continuing Sunday, low 60s. And that looks to be our biggest cool down for a while, so if you're not fans of the heat, enjoy that. We will have slightly warmer numbers on Monday, 63, still some rain, but then we start to break out of this pattern on Tuesday, mainly sunny and 72. Wednesday, we are talking about upper 70s around here. Here in Butte, overnight, 50, 74 on Friday, but some thunderstorms by the end of the day. Heavy rains and wind at times, with wind gusts up to 30 now from Friday night going into Saturday. Saturday's highs at 56, and then Sunday 52 with continued thunderstorms, and then rain on Monday with a high of 57. Now for Tuesday, we'll be right around 66, and then for Wednesday, talking about temperatures in the low 70s, upper 70s return by Thursday. I'm meteorologist Jeff Womack. That's the KBOW Copper 94 weather.
0: Thank you, Jeff Womack, for that weather brought to you by Columbus Plaza. Right now in Butte, Montana, it is 74 degrees out there and mostly cloudy skies. Wise River is sitting at 73. Dillon is sitting at 76. Three Forks is also at 76. Melrose is at 75. Basin is at 67 degrees. Phillipsburg is 74. Helena, 76. And Anaconda is at 75. 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
0: Good evening. With the information you need at 5:30, I'm Molly Peck. The news this hour is being brought to you as a service of Doc's Saloon. A Helena man was sentenced Wednesday to 15 years in federal prison for selling methamphetamine and possessing a firearm in connection with drug trafficking. Kyle Andrew Bailey, 43, pleaded guilty in January in U.S. District Court for the District of Montana to one count of possession with intent to distribute methamphetamine and one count of possession of a firearm in furtherance of a drug trafficking crime. Chief U.S. District Judge Brian Morris imposed the sentence, which includes 5 years of supervised release following Bailey's prison sentence. Bailey was arrested July 11, 2025, after the car he was riding in was pulled over and he refused to give his name. When deputies discovered he had 3 outstanding warrants, he fled on foot but was quickly apprehended. The Montana Standard reports that in total, Bailey possessed 98 grams of meth and nearly 7 grams of fentanyl, according to prosecutors. A lawsuit filed Monday is trying to stop Billings' new junior hockey team from playing before its first season even starts. The United States Premier Hockey League filed a suit in a Delaware court seeking to prevent the Cattle Punchers, along with teams from Colorado, Utah, and Idaho, from competing in the North American Hockey League. KCBQ reports that just last week, the Cattle Punchers and 4 other franchises announced they were leaving the USPHL and the National Collegiate Development Conference to play in the USA hockey-sanctioned NHL. Court filings say the USPHL waived a $250,000 franchise fee to bring Billings on board, making the alleged breach especially costly. The filings also say Cattle Punchers majority owner and president Kevin Green, along with former Idaho Falls Spud Kings general manager Eric Hudson, signed personal guarantees committing their teams to play in the USPHL through the upcoming season. Because they allegedly broke that guarantee, the lawsuit demands immediate payment of $75,000 from each. Montana's pandemic-era drinking habits appear to be winding down. Beer and wine sales have steadily fallen each year since the peak in 2021, according to data presented this week by Montana Department of Revenue. The high point for both beverages followed a sharp increase in 2020. The trends in Montana, for most part, track with national figures. Gallup, which has been polling Americans since 1939, found last year that alcohol consumption in the U.S. is the lowest in 90 years. This coincides with a growing number of people who believe drinking is bad for their health. Montana's liquor and recreational marijuana sales, however, are a different story. Spirits saw a jump in sales and therefore tax revenue in 2020, but largely plateaued in the following years. Voters approved recreational marijuana legalization in 2020, but weren't able to buy it until 2022. KBOW Newstime is 5:33.
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0: The Bitterroot Valley 50-mile garage sale, a treasured and treasure-filled tradition, will return this Friday and Saturday. No matter what the weather brings, vendors will line the valley from Lolo to Darby and beyond for the massive yard sale from 8 a.m. to 4 p.m. Most vendors will be along Highway 93 and the East Side Highway, with lots of clustered around Lolo, Florence, Stevensville, Victor, Corvallis, Hamilton, and Darby. To follow some treasures, just follow the orange 50-mile garage sale signs. Right now in Butte, Montana, we are sitting at 74 degrees in mostly cloudy skies. With the information you need at 5:35, I'm Molly Peck. The news this hour has been brought to you as a service of Doc's Saloon. 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

0: That was Jody Manissa for ya, Heads Carolina, Tails California, right here on KBOW. 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

0: 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Don't forget, tonight at the Cove Light Theater, they have some live music happening at 8 p.m. It's some Y'Alternative. Looks like Lammy is performing, and so is Busta Dreams. I'm sure they would love to see you there tonight at the Cove Light Theater at 8 p.m. More music's waiting for you after this on KBOW.
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0: That was Kane Brown for you, singing about his backseat driver here on your hometown station. 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